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That's LA Fitness. 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
2: 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First, the headlines.

President Bola Tinubu grants 30-day visa exemptions for Rwandan nationals. INEC receives membership registers from all 22 political parties ahead of 2027 polls. ABGA clears 155 aspirants for 2027 primaries in Anambra State. And in sports, Aston Villa defeat Liverpool to secure Champions League qualification. On entertainment, comedian Igusave commends Nigerian doctors after daughter's improved health. Details of these and more after this short break. My name is Ifeoma Nwabufo.

President Bola Tinubu has approved a 30-day visa-free entry policy for Rwandan citizens. He made the announcement at the Africa CEO Forum in Kigali, explaining that the move is in response to a similar visa arrangement already granted to Nigerians by the Rwandan government, adding that the Nigeria Immigration Service has finalized procedures for the implementation of the policy. He explained that under the bilateral arrangement, Rwandan nationals may enter Nigeria without visa for a period not exceeding 30 days for lawful purposes, including tourism, business and official engagements. He, however, said that individuals seeking to remain in Nigeria beyond the approved 30-day period will be required to obtain the appropriate visa through a Nigerian embassy or high commission abroad or through the Nigeria e-visa channel. The president said the policy highlights the growing diplomatic ties between Nigeria and Rwanda and is expected to strengthen intra-African movement, tourism and economic collaboration across the continent.

President Bola Tinubu says that if elected for a second term, his first 2 years will focus more on intensified governance and economic reforms as his administration continues implementing tough but necessary policies aimed at repositioning Nigeria and securing the future of coming generations. Speaking in an interview at the recently concluded Africa CEO Forum in Kigali, Rwanda, President Bola Tinubu explained that his leadership approach is driven by firm decision-making and the willingness to take difficult steps in the national interest. The president reiterated his support for taxation, stressing that citizens who expect improved infrastructure and public services must be willing to contribute through taxes. Consequently, he defended the removal of fuel subsidy and the unification of the foreign exchange system, describing them as painful but essential measures to prevent economic collapse. Meanwhile, President Tinubu yesterday evening returned to Lagos following a series of international engagements that took him to France, Kenya, and Rwanda. Former Vice President Atiku Abubakar has urged the federal government led by President Tinubu to immediately release a former Kaduna State Governor Nasir El-Rufai. In a statement issued by his spokesperson Frank Shaibu, Atiku described El-Rufai's continued detention as cruel, unjustifiable and disturbing, particularly as Muslims across the country prepare for the Eid al-Kabir celebrations. He said the situation represents a serious attack on civil liberties, democratic values and the rule of law, while also raising concerns over the use of state institutions to target perceived political opponents, adding that selective justice amounts to injustice. Atiku further stated that El-Rufai's treatment under Tinubu's administration is politically provocative and inconsistent with the principles of justice, democracy and human decency. El-Rufai is currently being held by the Independent Corrupt Practices and Related Offences Commission, ICPC, due to ongoing trials regarding alleged abuse of office, money laundering and fraud. The Independent National Electoral Commission, INEC, has confirmed that all 22 registered political parties in Nigeria have submitted their membership registers in compliance with the Electoral Act 2026 ahead of the 2027 general elections. In a statement issued yesterday by the chairman of the Information and Voter Education Committee, Kudu Haruna, INEC revealed that the submission followed an extension granted to political parties after concerns were raised over the initial deadline. The commission noted that all political parties successfully submitted their membership registers by May 8, 2026, 2 days before the extended deadline. INEC added that the submitted registers would undergo verification in line with the law, reaffirming its commitment to conducting free, fair, credible, and inclusive elections in 2027. And still in the news, a former Deputy National Publicity Secretary of the All Progressives Congress, APC, Timi Frank, has cautioned Nigeria and African leaders against entering what he described as anti-people agreement with France. His comments follow recent diplomatic engagement between France and several African leaders, during which multiple agreements were signed at the Africa Forward, Africa-France Partnerships for Innovation and Growth Summit in Nairobi, Kenya, and attended by French President Emmanuel Macron, President Bola Tinubu, and other African heads of state. In a statement, Frank described the deals as a Greek gift, insisting that they would not benefit African citizens or support genuine development across the continent. He alleged that France is attempting to reassert its influence in Africa after facing pushback in several Francophone countries, and urge African leaders to prioritize the interests of their citizens over personal gain and corruption-driven partnerships. Frank also called on African youth to resist what he termed renewed France influence on the continent, stressing that Africa deserves partnership that deliver development, security and prosperity for its people.
All Progressives Grand Alliance, ABGA, has approved 155 aspirants to take part in its primary elections ahead of the 2027 general polls in Anambra State. The party cleared 48 aspirants for the Senate and House of Representatives tickets, while 107 others were cleared to contest for seats in the Anambra State House of Assembly. This was disclosed in a statement issued yesterday by the party's National Publicity Secretary, Ejimofor Opara, after the completion of its screening process. ABGA also instructed all approved aspirants to appear at its regional office in Awka on Monday, May 18th, to obtain their nomination forms.

And moving on to the foreign scene, an outbreak of the highly infectious Ebola virus disease has been reported in Uganda following the deaths of more than 65 persons and hundreds of others suspected to have contracted the virus in the Democratic Republic of Congo, DRC. The Ugandan Health Ministry revealed that a patient died in intensive care on May 14th after developing symptoms, adding that the case was an imported infection from the DRC. Africa Centers for Disease Control and Prevention revealed that about 246 suspected cases have been recorded so far, heightening concerns that the outbreak could spread beyond Congo borders. Initial laboratory tests confirmed Ebola in 13 of 20 samples examined, while scientists continue investigations to determine the specific strain responsible for the outbreak. And up next is sports and entertainment news updates after this short break. Please stay with us.

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1: 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And in sports, at least four clubs have secured qualification for next season's UEFA Champions League following Aston Villa's 4-2 victory over Liverpool last night. Oli Watkins scored twice while John McGinn sealed the impressive win with a stunning league strike as Unai Emery's side dominated the reigning champions. The victory moves Villa up to 62 points, 2 points ahead of Liverpool with one match remaining. Aston Villa will now join Arsenal, Manchester City and Manchester United in qualifying for the league phase of next season's Champions League. And still in sports, Benfica manager Jose Mourinho has disclosed that he declined an opportunity to hold talks over a contract extension with the club this week. Mourinho said fresh contract terms were presented to him recently, but insisted that now is not the right time to begin negotiations with the Portuguese side. The 63-year-old, who is widely expected to join Real Madrid this summer, added that he would make a final decision on his future next week. Benfica will play their Champions League game against Estoril this weekend. And that's all for sports. Now some entertainment news updates. Nigerian comedian Ego Save has praised Nigerian doctors after opening up on social media about his daughter's lung health ordeal. In an Instagram story, he explained that what began as a simple ear infection later turned into a painful condition that lasted close to 2 years before the family began to witness significant improvements after seeking online consultations with a Nigerian doctor. It also called on Nigerian medical professionals to create a dedicated consultation app for Nigerians living abroad, especially in the United Kingdom, noting that the UK healthcare system has become unresponsive even during emergencies. The comedian expressed appreciation for Nigerian doctors providing support both at home and for those in the diaspora. And still on entertainment, veteran Nigerian singer Sonny Naji has said that musicians who perform romantic songs often attract strong attention from female fans, including married women. Naji made the comments during an interview in the wake of controversy surrounding an alleged affair involving a Nigerian artist and a well-known media personality's wife, which reportedly led to the breakdown of the marriage. He noted that married women are naturally drawn to artists who sing romantic or relationship-based music. The Face Me crooner said that although it is natural for married women to be attracted to romantic singers, it is ultimately the responsibility of the artist to remain disciplined and avoid getting involved in inappropriate relationships. And that's all for entertainment news and the news in general. But before we go, here is a quick recap of the headlines. President Tinubu grants 30-day visa exemptions for Rwandan nationals. INEC receives membership registers from all 22 political parties ahead of 2027 polls. ABGA clears 155 aspirants for 2027 primaries in Anambra State. And always remember that empowering citizens and closing the gap on socioeconomic inequalities are critical components in building an inclusive and equitable nation. For breaking news stories and eyewitness reports, please call 0916-457-7098 or you can visit our website www.urbanradio945.com. Urban Radio News Break was produced by Choma Onwasomba. My name is Ifeoma Nwabufu. Many thanks for listening.

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A very good morning to you and welcome to the Primetime Press here on Urban Radio 94.5 FM. The Primetime Press is your daily digest of stories that made it to the headline, to the front pages of the newspapers. My name is Ifeoma Nwabufo, and today is the 16th day in the month of May 2026. It's 17 minutes past the hour of 7. Glad to have you as we look at some stories on the front pages of our newspapers.

So we are taking a look at four national dailies, and we are starting with Vanguard Newspapers. And here we have Mimico's move to APC will strengthen political inclusion and participation. This is coming from the council. Mimico's move to APC will strengthen political inclusion and participation. President Bola Tinubu returns to Lagos State after a three-nation trip. President Tinubu returns to Lagos after a three-nation trip.

And let's see what Punch newspaper has for us. It says APC reschedules National Assembly primaries in Zamfara State. APC reschedules National Assembly primaries in Zamfara.

All 22 political parties submit membership registers to INEC. All 22 political parties submit membership registers to INEC.

And on Premium Times, we have NJC suspends two judges, rejects eight orders appeals, recommends 12 new appeal court justices. NJC suspends two judges, rejects eight orders appeals, recommends 12 new appeal court justices.

Atiku's opponent in ADC outlines plans to reduce poverty if elected. Atiku's opponent in ADC outlines plans to reduce poverty if elected. Niger Delta groups demand audits of abandoned oil wells. Niger Delta groups demand audits of abandoned oil wells.

And let's take a look at Daily Post. It says PTOB's acceptance in North still in doubt despite Kwankwaso's support base. And this is coming from Muhammad Ibrahim. PTOB's acceptance in North still in doubt despite Kwankwaso's support base. And it's from Muhammad Ibrahim.

And this says, Makinde's real ambition, not presidency. Makinde's real ambition, not presidency. And this is coming from Okereke,

U.S. and Nigerian forces eliminate ISIS deputy leader Abu Bilal. U.S. and Nigerian forces eliminate ISIS deputy leader Abu Bilal.

And lastly, let's see what the Sun newspaper has for us. It says the Council of Enugu Town Unions, 583 communities, endorse Peter Mbah for second term. Council of Enugu Town Unions, 583 communities, endorse Peter Mbah for second term.

And this is coming from Tambuwal. It says, I see a replay of 1979 in 2027 presidential race. Tambuwal says that he sees a replay of 1979 in 2027 presidential race.

So there you have it, the headlines, the stories that made it to the front pages of the newspapers. And you can call us on 0916-000-4945. Let's get your thoughts on these stories.

0: Hello. Good morning to you. All right, go on. Thank you very much, Augustine Ayamo. Keep the calls coming. Hello.
1: Hello.
0: Good morning.
1: Good morning.
0: Good morning to you.
1: Yeah, how are you doing, my dear?
0: I'm very well, thank you.
1: Yeah, this is the voice of Amos Chukwu.
0: All right, go on.
1: Yes, I'm reporting from Nkomoro. Nkomoro is in Enyaba, Development Center of Ebonyi State.
0: Go on.
1: Yes, I think we just egocentric, because I think this man is just trying to, you know, to make sure that he creates a history of becoming Nigeria's president. I think this man is not ready to serve the interest of the man, just like former president late Muhammad Buhari. The man was so ambitious to the extent that he made it to the podium, but what happened? Nigeria had it as one of the worst presidents in the annals of Nigeria history. So that is what Atiku Abubakar is trying to replicate. So this man is old enough to even leave the stage. He's supposed to leave when the ovation is ladder for him. Can make an unguided statement here and there.
0: All right.
1: Okay?
0: All right.
1: So again, I just want to say something about what you read about somebody, an editorial, somebody saying that Obi is not making an impact in the North despite Pankwazo's stronghold. I think that man is entitled to his own opinion, but I want to ask him a question. What happened during the 2023 general elections when Obi was was running under unknown party, a Labour party then, a party that was not popular in Nigeria. But what happened? Peter Obi made a history. He lost gallantly due to the corruption in the country. So what I am trying to say is that statement is coming from the pit of hell. Okay?
0: Mm.
1: Because I'm trying to tell that man that statement to watch out. Come 2027. That is my take this morning.
0: All right, thank you. Thank you for your thoughts. Let's get one more call before we go on a short break. Hello.
2: Hello, good morning.
0: Good morning. All right, go on.
2: Somebody saying that Obi is not making an impact in the North. Let's back his collaboration with one person. We are tired of territories. We are tired of stories. So, talk is cheap. Anybody can say anything. My brother said that it is a question of opinion. And that is what it is. That is a question of opinion. You can say anything. But what you are taking my neck, judiciary, and all the people that are dealing with us, let them give us free and fair election. Let us know what will happen. Not about saying whatever they like. Talk is cheap. Anybody can say anything. Let them give us free and fair election. Let us know whether Obi is making a part in the North. Because you know what's happening in 2023. It's dead in Lagos, in Abuja, it's dead all of them in Abuja. And they got 11 states, both in the North. What are they talking about? Elfa, he said that Obi won that election. Baba Tianawa, another, said Obi won that election. So he's come out. So this is more popular than all this, unstable. And they know that it's only Obi that he delivered this country through the help of God. But because of, they don't want corruption to end. That's why they're advancing all the effort to make sure that Obi comes into power. Let them forget about all these victories that they're not making. Let them give us the election. Let us know what will happen. I'm going to carry more.
0: All right. Thank you very much, Karimo. We have to pay some bills, and when we come back, we'll continue taking your calls.
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0: 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We'll continue taking your calls. Let's get your reactions, your opinions, your comments on the headlines that made it to the front pages of our newspapers. Hello? The numbers to call are 0916-000-4945. Hello?
1: Hello?
0: Good morning.
1: Hello?
0: I can hear you.
1: Good morning. I'm about to thank my doctor.
0: All right, go on.
1: In fact, I will be between the time of on Sundays, because I'll be waiting for 7:30. I can't hear paper review. Anyway, let me just give you the something that happened within here. A boy killed a mother. Back ahead of from the mother. Happened at Uke. I went to Uke yesterday. So people got that. I said, what happened? A boy.
0: Thank you very much. Thank you. That's a very sad one. Well, we are glad that, as you said, the security agents, they have already apprehended the boy in question. Keep the calls coming, 0916-000-4945. Hello? Good morning. All right, go on. Thank you for your thoughts. Hello? Please step away from your radio set. Hello? Hello?
2: Hello, good morning.
0: Good morning to you. Review some of the headlines. Let's go back and mention some of the headlines here. On we have the Daily Post. It says P2B's acceptance in North still in doubt despite Kwankwasu's support base, and it came from Mohammed. And this one says the U.S. Nigerian forces eliminate ISIS deputy leader Abu Bilal. Makinde's real ambition, not presidency, and this is from Okereke. Makinde's real ambition, not presidency, is from Okereke.

0: And this says, Council of Enugu Town Unions, 583 communities endorse Mba for second term. Council of Enugu Town Unions, 583 communities endorse Mba for second term. And this says, military rescues 6 abducted women and children in Bornu State. NJC moves against 256 judicial officers, suspends 2 judges over misconduct. So these are some of the headlines. You can call us on 0916-000-4945. Let's get your thoughts. Hello. Hello.
1: Hello, Ifeoma, good morning.
0: Good morning to you.
1: The mouth piece of Eke, Ojemofu.
0: All right, go on.
1: According to Eko now, Netobaka. Eyabo, Uchoya Danger, Uchiako. Because if you have a free and fair election come 2027, I am an Oyana Batana, my Oyana Batana. Like last one, MN 2023, I free MN. I propose to go as usual. Don't go win, but not business as usual. Because here in a memo, and as you have a deal with the voters card, you have a deal with the voters card. But all the way to the vote. As you
0: All right, thank you very much. Thank you for your thoughts. Hello? Hello?
2: Good morning.
0: Your name and where you're calling us from, your name. Hello? Hold on. Your name, what's it? Augustine, you have to allow others to call us in, right? You've made your own opinion or your comments. Allow others to contribute. Hello?
3: Hello?
0: Hello, good morning.
3: Yeah, good morning. This is Joko. I'm calling from Enugu.
0: All right, go on.
3: Somebody said that to be yet accepted in the North, despite the support. I think that person is because... He already has a support base, so why do you think he has not been accepted? So the fact that he has support base in the north shows you that the people have accepted him. And this election coming, it's not about the elite, it's about the people, it comes to those who are suffering. So these ones who are talking are those who have, been exploiting Nigeria. So when you go and interview the way people, you find out that the way people, some they are going to vote for. People have really suffered in this country. So it is the masses who are going to determine who they will vote for and not the elite. So when you say B2B is not accepted in the north, that's why the support base. It's simply means you are saying that the support base is now, you have already had a support in the north. Thank you very much.
0: All right, thank you. Thank you for your thoughts. Keep the calls coming. Hello? Hello?
4: Hello?
0: Good morning. Step away from your radio set.
4: Sorry for the whole part. Probably the business I covered.
0: All right. Okay.
4: Somebody sit down, see whether it is accepted or not. I wonder. 2023 election. It will be big. Baba Ahmed, that who is not relevant in another part of Nigeria, and he was able to win the election in Kaduna, half of prep. Win the election in Kaduna, win election in. Plateau State, and he's still saying now P2B is working with Conquest. I am still doubting if P2B would have been in another part of Nigeria. I really believe that this election will determine the southern part of Nigeria. Yeah, this first time because we want Southeast for P2B. Why Makinde will take or say, left for Tinubu, that is why children. We are going to see one at this election. Go and win your zone, then go to South South and get a vote to complete the voting.
0: All right. All right, thank you. Keep the calls coming, 0916-000-4945. Hello? Hello?
2: Hello?
0: Good morning.
2: How are you? Good morning.
0: I'm very well.
2: This particular statement one of your staff said that if you should die 15 minutes past 7 or something like that, you cannot start program. But now, I never had the minister review.
0: But I read them again, unless you didn't listen.
2: You can see other people are complaining about the time, because it's only one of your staff. I don't want to mention name. She already said it on Saturday, but let that be gone. What I want to say about Toby, let people leave the Toby zone.
0: Your name and where you're calling us from, you didn't say that.
2: I'm calling from Abapa. My name is Amgadi Mo.
0: All right, go on.
2: Yes, so the only point I want to make this in that let people leave the Toby alone. There's no way. 4 years is not enough. But 8 years is not too much. It's something that if we can rotate this country in a way that nobody can be angry to each other. What is 4 years before you know it has gone? What is 8 years? Is it because of people in this south of the country? Let people leave this man alone to strive. What have you done in this country that others are not doing? So let me just give it this to people. Let people leave it to be alone. It's not fair. Thank you very much, my sister.
0: All right, thank you for your thoughts. Keep the calls coming. Let's get your comments, your reactions, your opinions on the headlines that we read. Hello.
5: Good morning
0: to you.
5: Happy weekend.
0: All right, and the same to you.
5: Okay. Somebody say in the north that.
0: Your name.
5: Chukwudi from Ogui Road.
0: All right, go on.
5: Somebody say in the north that despite Obi and Bank was so big, that he would show that Obi would receive much supporters from the north. Well, as others say, the man is a duty in his opinion.
0: Mm.
5: So, 2023, Obi ran with Dajia. Ahmed, and he won some northern state, and he won the election. So I don't know why the man is still insinuating that the northerners won't supposed to become 2027. So for me, it's a fallacy, it's a falsehood. So Obi will make it once election is conducted in the process of free and fair status.
0: Mm.
5: So come to the community supporting Peter Mba. So they made a nice decision. So Peter Mba is a real performer. So his good works.
0: All right.
5: Are speaking for him. So All he right. will make a second tenure from 20.
0: All right, thank you. All right, thank you. Thank you for your thoughts. Hello.
6: Good morning.
0: Good morning to you.
6: Yeah, people from Transekulu.
0: All right, go on.
6: You see, I want to speak in relation to the judges.
0: Mm.
6: The one that was sacked by NJC and the, you know, you see, the corruption in our judicial system cannot be overemphasized. And they're making things difficult for Nigerians, especially in these political matters. You see them giving contradicting judgments. Somebody will say, Apex Court will say this one. Another one will say, contradicting themselves. Courts are not, judges are not giving a that is clear. They will use technicalities to turn things upside down. They will see whites. They will use technicalities and tell you that white is black. is into confusion. You see, it's quite unfortunate, the kind of justice that we have. Where is the great oppressors? When they were there, when judgment, if they give, it will be like hammer. They don't look at sizes. But you don't see, because politicians have, you know, jeopardize the whole thing, corrupt the whole judicial, many of the judges. Look, what do you expect when we case building houses, you know, for judicial officers, for judges? What do you expect when politicians are buying cars and they say that judiciary is independent? When you see these wicked politicians, you know, buying houses, buying cars for them to influence them, you understand? Let this thing be put to an end. This corruption in judiciary, this contradicting judgment, this judgment that you know that using technicality to cover the whole thing. That the both. But look at the PDP judgment, Supreme Court. Mokinde is still claiming that the thing is in their favor. Mwikeka is claiming that the thing is in their favor. Politicians. Then in lesson two, this is quite unfortunate. They think all these, you know, old politicians, old Northerners, think that is the way it is before. That's the way it is now. Northerners are accepting, you know, even more now. You go online and see what is happening. Unlike in 2023, where when you go online, you will see criticism, you will be, you know, Northerners. But when you see comments, you will see Northern names, you know, praising Obi, telling their leaders, like in Kano, who once surveyed. Hello?
0: I can hear you. Go on.
6: Like in Kano, the one survey that one man carried, article supporter carried out. You know, the people who rejected it, we have almost 70-something%. May God help us. We don't need this ethnicity. We need somebody that will fix Nigeria. Somebody that have the competence, that is not corrupt. That is not corrupt. That ESCC is not going after.
0: All right.
6: God will help us, my dear. God bless you.
0: All right. Thank you very much, AB boy. Let's get all the calls. 0916-000-4945. Hello? Hello?
7: Good morning.
0: Good morning to you.
7: It's I'm from
0: All right, go on.
7: Yeah. The man who said that Obi is not accepted in the North, despite having gone back, so, yeah. I wonder the part of North where he is. Perhaps these are the Northerners, some of them who are suffering from Igbo phobia. Because I think that is the only thing that can make any Northerner not accept Obi for now. Because Obi's coming out makes it easier for the North. At least Kwame Nkrumah deputizing him makes it easier for power to go back to the North after the next 4 years. And they have their man as the vice. So I wonder why she is talking about it. Even when Kwame Nkrumah was not, Obi did well in the North during 2023 election. If not that he was wrong. So let him stop painting that kind of narrative. You know, unless they want to repeat the mistake of the Jews who wanted their Messiah to be crucified and the thief to be released for them. That is just that. Then the judges that are suspended by NJC, good news. It is one of the best news I've heard so far now. And if they will continue with that, they will sanitize our judiciary. Because what is happening now is very terrible. You see, there is one case now that they said they suspended indefinitely. Imagine, that is ADC case. They said suspended it indefinitely. What does that mean? They suspended that case, waiting for probably after election now. If the thing goes the way they like, they'll bring it back. If they see the case and lacking merit, why don't they strike it out? I know that the matter has ended. And if they think it has merit, why don't they continue it and end it? These are the kind of judiciary we are seeing this time around. Let them be careful, my sister. Thank you and good morning.
0: All right. Thank you very much. Thank you for your thoughts. Let's know if we can squeeze in a few more calls before we call it a day. Hello? Hello?
8: Good morning.
0: Good morning to you.
8: This is Ezek. I'm calling from Nigeria.
0: Go on.
8: One of the problems with Nigerians and one Nigerian keep on deteriorating the way it is that the citizens are fighting for political party, are fighting for politicians. Instead of fighting for their country, that we are not patriotic. If you see the energy, the kind of energy we use to fight for politicians, if we
9: can even induce this kind of energy, 50% of it, and be patriotic for one, for this our dear country called Nigeria. The sky will be the limit. We can see what the South Africans are telling us. Go back and fix your country. And ranting and making noise and supporting politicians is not going to help anybody until we begin to do the right thing in this country. That's where we begin to see results. Thank you for picking my call this morning. This is like I'm calling from Nigeria.
0: All right. Thank you very much for your thoughts. Hello? Hello? And let's get your thoughts before we call it a day. Hello? Hello?

0: Hello? Hello? Hello? Alright, don't know if you can call us back, but we have very limited time. Hello?
1: Hello, Favour, good morning.
0: Good morning to you.
1: Can you hear me? Igwe Austin is my name. I'm calling from Abanikenugu.
0: I can hear you. Okay. Go on.
1: Favour, I thank God for your program this morning. I want to appeal to our people. It's a pity that in a country where there is inflation, in a country where there is no power supply, epileptic power supply, in a country where there is the hunger and starvation, people are not maybe addressing these issues. People are not pleading with their government to give them dividends of democracy. Some of our own Igbo people, they say they want to remain political slaves. Why must people continue to, even our own people, attacking His Excellency Peter Obi? Peter Obi is a man that God is going to use maybe to liberate this country politically. Because he is doing better, and the way he's telling us, the way he's addressing us, the way he's maybe giving the assurances that he will give us a leadership that will help us out of poverty. I urge people, let people maybe try him now. If we say that people will be bad, does it mean that the present leader is better than him? If we say that they cannot maybe do better, who again else do you think can do better among all these politicians? Our duty is to rally around. God uses only one man. Favour, do you know that there was a man called Idi Abor? He was the man who brought insanity to the politics and the economy of this country because he made sure he stopped corruption, he stopped every problem that we have there. That is how God is going to use only one man to lead this country. Our duty is to rally around him and vote massively for him. But the worst thing,
0: Thank you very much for your thoughts, and this is where we draw the curtains on today's edition of the Primetime Press on Urban Radio 94.5 FM. Apologies to those who couldn't join at 7:15. We'll be back here on Monday for another exciting edition. My name is Ifeoma Wabufo, and thank you for your active participation.

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Ha.

0: Good morning once again. It's 6 minutes past the hour of eight. A very good morning to you. My name is Ifeoma Nwabufo. 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

0: they can buy, where they can get see those properties. 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
1: 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But the one I'm going to discuss with you here is the one at Enugu here. We have property at Owo. And we also have at Oji River. And we, Stanley Homes and Property Limited, as my colleague have said, we carry out due diligence, making sure that our properties is verified and is free from any government acquisition or any disputes. Before Stanley Homes and Properties can buy any land, we do all research, making sure that all the property are genuine and free. So we have property at Independence Layout Phase 2, the new Enugu, where it's happening now, because smart investors, they are rushing there. Because if you want to buy land and start building, we have them. And if you want to buy a property meant for land banking, where you can buy and keep it like 2 to 3 years, allow it to appreciate, we have
0: You said to 3 years.
1: Yes.
0: Can you keep it beyond that? Is it just
1: yes,
0: 2 to 3 years?
1: Yes, it depends on how the person wants to keep the land. Because, you know, land always appreciates. It's not what you buy today, it's what you are going to sell it tomorrow. It's always appreciates in value. That is the reason why I encourage people to invest in land, because land always appreciates. And one secret thing about investing in landed property is about, because land is one thing that you don't manufacture again. Once it has sold that, it has sold that. Like, let's just say, like, Independence Layout at Agribank side, the land that was sold, it's already sold. You don't find any empty land again. The land is, you cannot manufacture it again. That is, if you have money now, you invest in land because it will help you. Like, as I said before, we have at Independence Layout Phase 2, where it's happening now. And we have the one of 10 million naira. We have the one of 8.5 million naira. We have the one of 35 million. Depends on your budget. Because
0: these places that you just mentioned, are they buy and build?
1: Yes, they are buy and build.
0: Okay.
1: Like I said, we have the one of land banking, where you can keep and the land will be appreciating.
0: Okay.
1: Yes, we have it at Akpo Ogazinike. Let me just explain more about this Independence Layout Phase 2, the new Enugu now, where smart investors, they are rushing in now. If you know Nuke Eta Market, this land, the property is not far from Nuke Eta Market and Port Harcourt Expressway. And also, the landmark of this particular location is Coastal Eastern Alliance Estate. If you know Coastal Eastern Alliance Estate as Enugu, Independence Layout Phase 2 is not far from the Coastal Eastern Alliance Estate, because it's where you can buy and start building immediately. And you have peace of mind because you are secured. Yes.
0: You have peace of mind.
1: Yes.
0: You're not bothered about it.
1: Yes.
0: I was about asking, because we know that a lot of those real estate management homes, or rather, right, estate management companies, what we see is that most of them have the problem of allocation. People buy their lands and the lands are not allocated immediately. So how is the process like with your company?
1: All right. As Stanley Homes and Properties, once your payment is complete, once you pay accurately, you know, allocation is a process. Once the process is over, we allocate you. So, you know, we are not any our real estate company. We are a registered real estate company with RSC number, which you can use to verify our company to know if we are truly registered. And also, we have there is a number. You want to call us, you can reach us with the number. That is the number I'm going to call now. The number is 090-67-10-22.

0: 6-3. I'll call the number again. 090-67-10-22-63. Like I said, we have at Akpo Gasinike, and this one is very good for land banking, where you can buy and keep it like years for it to appreciate. And one thing about this comfort layout at Akpo Gasinike, there is all that real estate around that place. And also, we are sharing boundary with Kanawanko Estates, making it more valuable because this comfort layout just is affordable. With 900,000 naira, 900,000, you can get a plot. And it's 500 square meter. That is our measurement for one plot. And also, the reason why we are hearing about Akpo Gazi, that is Ebukobi, he has land there where he wants to build his ministry there. You know what? One thing about real estate is about development coming in there. Once development enters, the price will rise. So if you are listening to us, this is Telehomes and Properties Limited, a subsidiary of his group of company here in this Enugu, which our office is at 456 Avenue, just close to M10 office, the one at Uwani. And we have other properties at Owo. This one is going for 1.7 million naira. That is what I said. And all this money, all this land, the price, you can pay on installments.
1: Okay.
0: If you don't have it all. That is one thing about us. And exactly the amount the person pay outrightly is the same thing you are going to pay. We are not charging you extra money because you are paying on installments. So it's still the same money that you are going to pay. And we have at this one, we have at Owo. We have phase one, we have phase two. And the phase one is 1.450 million. So if you come to Sterling Homes and Properties, we have affordable lands that you can buy. We are making it available for everyone to buy land. That is the reason. And we offer free inspection. Yes, that is one thing about us again. If you want to go and see the property that you want to buy, we can take it there and bring you back without any charges. Yes. Okay. And we also have at Oji River. We have a lot of property at Oji River. You know, Oji River is fast developing. Many people are rushing there, buying properties there, because they know one thing about investing in land. You are investing into your future. Because there is a reason why people go into buying land. You buy it for future. Even if you want to resell it, you can resell it. If you want to leave it for your children, that is legacy. You buy and keep. So there is a lot of property
1: for,
0: we have.
1: For those who would like to buy, what are the documents they will, you know, expect from your company?
0: All right. We give you a deed of assignment, power of attorney, and registered survey plan. That is the document that backs our property up. We are not only selling land property to you. We receive your documents immediately. Your payment is completed. So, and the one at Oji River, we have 900,000 at Oji River. We have the one of 950,000 at Oji River. If you know Wonderful Market Oji, the property of Prime View Layout, that is the one that is selling for 950,000 naira per plot, is like a 15-minute drive from that Wonderful Market Oji. And also, if you know Federal Cooperative College Oji River, it's not too far from Federal Cooperative Oji River. Just the way to from that you enter Federal Cooperative College. That is the way to the land. We have many other properties. Legacy Layout, that one is selling for 1.5 billion naira. That is for one plot. And we also have many, as I said before, we have many properties. So I will be calling our numbers because a lot of listeners will like to get our numbers to know more about us. 090-67-10-22-63. 090-67-10-22-63. I will repeat it again. 090 0067 1022 63. And there is another thing that our company normally do, because you are not just selling only land. If you want to know more about investing in land, we normally have a training every Friday for people that want to learn. We have it every Friday by 1 at our head office.
1: Is it going to be free of charge?
0: Yes, it's free. Just come and learn about real estate, because many people are out there don't know how to go about this investment. Because, like I said before, if you want to go for a property that is buy and build, we have it. If you want to go for a property of that you want to keep, we have them. If you want to go for the one of agriculture, we have all of them. So you just come and inquire from us.
1: Okay. Yes. You said something about that if a buyer can verify before buying from your company, what are the steps? What specific verification process should they, undertake before buying from your company?
0: Okay, like I said before, like Stanley Homes and Properties carry all due diligence before buying any property. So if you want to buy a property from us, yes, you come to the office and take what necessary things for you to use to go for verification.
1: Necessary things like what?
0: Yes, like the documents that you can use for verification, because all our land is verifiable. Yes, because we carry all the diligence before buying any property.
1: All right. All right, I think we have to open up the talk line so that if you have questions to ask about this real estate company, it's called Sterling Homes and Properties Limited. It's a subsidiary of Hills Group of Company. If you have questions about what they offer, you can call these numbers 0916-000-4945 so that they can answer some of your questions and clear your doubts. Hello. Hello.
2: Good morning.
1: Good morning to you.
2: Yeah. My name is Patrick. I'm calling from Enugu.
1: All right. Go on.
2: I've been listening to this program, so I want to know. I want to verify something from the guest in the UK about the one at the Apple Orchards in the UK. You say you sell at 900,000, right?
0: Yes, sir.
2: And it's 500 square meter.
0: Yes, sir.
2: So if someone wants to make inquiry about your land, how would the person go about it?
0: Okay. If you want to make inquiry, like I said before, some documents, you can come to the office and take whatever you want to use to do the verification.
1: All right. Let's get more calls so that you answer the questions. Hello? Hello? All right, do well to call us and ask your questions. If you have doubts, if you have questions to ask about this real estate company, Sterling Homes and Properties Limited, call us on 0916-000-4945. We have people here in the studio that can take your questions. They can give you clarifications on anything whatsoever. 0916-000-4945. Hello? Hello? Okay, you can go ahead and answer the first question. So that's...
0: Like I said before, all our land is verifiable, which I say that one thing about buying a property, the first step is for you to come for inspection. That is the necessary step that you need to do.
1: To come for inspection.
0: To see the property that you want to buy. That is the first step for you to take. Because some people has complained that they bought a property that they have not even seen.
1: So are you saying that if people come for inspection, that what they see is what they get?
0: Yes,
1: sir. Is it the particular piece of land that will be allocated?
0: That is the more reason why you should come for inspection. Because if you come for inspection, you see the property. Because some of the property will be advertising to you online. even on Facebook. And it's one thing for you to come physically, even if you're not around, you can do a virtual inspection for you, whereby you can be seeing the property and be doing it as in the video. The video, the landmarks, and the location of the land for you. So it's not all about buying the properties. For you to see the property that you want to buy. That is why you make it free. Free inspection. You can come and inspect the land freely and know the exactly property, the land you are buying. So, as I said before, this investing in land is one thing, because you know that land is not something that you can manufacture again. Yeah. So, if you have the money, or if you are hearing our voice, this is Stanley Homes and Properties Limited, a subsidiary of his group of company, because his group of company has a subsidiaries like Stanley Homes and Properties, like Zenith Estate, like his estate limited is under his group of company, and which our office is, the head office is at number 12 Alor Street, Ike Ekweremadu Road. That is where our head office is. But Stanley Homes and Properties, our office is at 45 Zix Avenue, just close to MTN office, the one at one. If you want to know more about Stanley Homes and Properties or about any of the landed property we are discussing with you here, you are hearing from the radio, you can also call the number that I'm going to call so that you can get us more. And the number is 090-67-10-22-63. 090-67-10-22-63. Like I said before, we have a lot of property. We have even have branches. We have at Imo State. We have at Asaba. So if you don't even want land at Enugu, you can contact us for the land at Asaba.
1: Imo State and Asaba.
0: Yes, we have at Imo.
1: Where else?
0: And you also have the one of Ansuka. Ansuka is coming up. Okay. Branch at Ansuka is coming up.
1: All right. You mentioned the payment scheme, the flexible payment scheme, right?
0: Yes.
1: What is it supposed to last for a period of 1 year? Tell us, take us through that.
0: Okay. Like installment payment plan, we have the one of you can be paying monthly. That is Stanley Homes and Properties. Because
1: for a period of how many months?
0: Okay, you can pay for a monthly, you can pay 3 months, you can pay 6 months, even 12 months you can pay. It depends how much that is involved and how many plots you are buying from us. And there is this special package we are bringing up, Stanley Homes and Properties are doing, in a such a way that you can be paying weekly, even monthly. You can be paying monthly. You can be paying 50,000 naira weekly. You can be paying it monthly. So we have that payment plan of that one, which many people have subscribed into, because many people will not have the complete money to buy the property.
1: All right.
0: So that is the reason why we make it available for everyone.
1: All right. Thank you. Thank you so much. We have to go right now. And if you are interested in buying from them, ensure that you do your due diligence, right? Ensure you verify, you ask questions and before making payments. Thank you so much, Neka. And you have something to say?
0: Yes, okay, ma'am. Quickly. Okay. Like I said before, we are all social media. You can search our name on TikTok, Instagram, YouTube, and even Instagram, Facebook. We are there with our name, Stanley Homes and Properties Limited. And don't forget that our office at 4567, just close to MTN office. I'm going to call our number lastly. Our number to reach us, you can message us or WhatsApp us with the same number. You can get us on WhatsApp with this the same number or call the number. No, the number is 090-67-10-22-63. 090-67-10-22-63. Thank you.
1: All right, thank you very much, Neka and
0: Evelyn.
1: Evelyn, thank you so much for coming around. And just like I said earlier, if you are interested in buying from them, ensure you do your due diligence. Ask questions, please, before buying from any firm. Thank you so much. My name is Ifeoma Nwabufo. And at 9 o'clock, Favour will be here for meeting Omonna. Thank you so much for tuning in. My name is Ifeoma Nwabufo.

0: Thank you for always tuning in. Here's another one of your favorite tunes. Stay stuck.
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1: Hi guys, my name is Adonis. I'm from Bainway. I'm a fashion designer. When I'm not working, I'm cooking, I'm singing, or I'm dancing. Most importantly, in my resting time, I'm listening to 94.5 Urban Radio. 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

miss you. I miss what I believed was you. 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

0: This is a public appeal from the concerned elders of Alagu community in Ibweze South local government area of Enugu State. We respectfully call for the attention of His Excellency, Dr. Peter Andbi Simba, Executive Governor of Enugu State, to the unresolved issue surrounding the election of a new traditional ruler held on March 25, 2025 at the Alagu Community Secondary School field. The election, conducted by the Alagu Caretaker Committee Chairman, Mr. Obumneke Eze, was witnessed by officials from the Ministry of Chieftaincy Affairs, the House of Assembly Committee on Chieftaincy Matters, the Chairman of Ibweze South Local Government Area, Barrister Ugo Ukweze, and the Alagu Peace Committee members, respectively. The contestants, Chief Christian Ugwanyi, received 694 votes, while Honorable Okudili Omeke received 622 votes. Unfortunately, the caretaker chairman, Mr. Obumneke Eze, after noticing that his preferred candidate, Honorable Okudili Omeke, was going to lose, absconded midway through the election process. All efforts made to announce the result in the presence of all the parties that witnessed the election was unsuccessful, as the ministry officials insisted that it was not their responsibility to announce a free and credible process. We earnestly appeal to His Excellency to direct the Honorable Commissioner for Local Government, Chieftaincy and Rural Development to announce the rightful winner, Chief Christian Ugwanyi, having scored the highest number of votes, and issue him with a letter of recognition. We are worried about the pockets of security challenges in the village, given the fragilities we have in our various communities, especially Alago, that share boundaries with Benue and Kogi states. We are grateful to His Excellency for the various infrastructural projects ongoing in our community, namely the Smart School and the Primary Health Center. Both projects are progressing simultaneously and first of its kind since the inception of democracy in Nigeria. His Excellency, you have our votes in 2027 election for being the first governor to execute these laudable projects in Alago. Long live Alago, long live Ibweze South Local Government Area, long live Enugu State. Signed, Edoga Mark Honor, Onyishi Umoroko, Edoga Albert Ayogo, Ozioko Were, Onyishi Owere, Edoga Roland Eze, Onyishi Umude, Edoga Ignatius Atama, Atam Onyishi Amobo, Edoga Alfred Ugwanyi, Onyishi Amida, and Edoga John Omeje, Onyishi Umukwelechi.
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2: Hi, everyone. My name is Ella Peters. I'm a student physiotherapist in UNEC. When I'm not at the hospital learning how to give more quality to life, I'm probably posing for the camera or creating content. 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If it's urban, just do it.

And they all lived happily ever after. Each of us has a dream, a heart's desire. It calls to us. And when we're brave enough to listen and bold enough to pursue, that dream will lead us on a journey to discover who we're meant to be. All we have to do is look inside our hearts and unlock the magic within.

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If you're joining us for the very first time, you're definitely welcome. We're glad to have you here. This is I Believe After, otherwise known as Omo Na Meeting. Meeting Omo Na Na Meeting Omo Ada. Alright, so yeah. This is a place where we get to talk about real life situations, real life issues, and all of that, you know.

0: someone whose story we had discussed, I think earlier this year or last year, right? Reached out to me again, more like to give me an update. But I honestly, at the time we spoke, after we had that program, we spoke a few times and I just felt, everything had been sorted. I don't know if you remember the story of this lady, this married woman whose husband's elder brother that resides abroad came back and started staying with them in the house, Now, the elder brother is so randy that he would touch her inappropriately, expect her to do certain things for him, wash his clothes, serve him food, and he had no plans of leaving at the time. Now, that caused a lot of problems because it got to a point, it was almost as if the husband was siding with the brother, and the husband had no interest, any interest whatsoever, telling the brother to probably, move out to look for an apartment. And I think he moved back to Nigeria at the time because he had issues abroad, or, he just felt, nothing was really working for him that much abroad. And so he came back. And he came back almost empty-handed, so he was trying to find his feet, and he felt staying with the junior brother at the time, would give him some kind of soft landing to properly plan himself. But unfortunately, he just could not, he had no respect for boundaries, he had no respect for boundaries, and that caused a lot of problems at the time, So now, the lady now reached out to me to tell me that she had to eventually move out of the house. Because I thought at the time the issue had already been sorted. I think we talked about that issue sometime in the middle of last year. I don't know if you remember, those of you who are ardent listeners of this program, because at the time it was quite a lot, and I was asking her what she said. She said the one she told me was more like a preamble, but I have no idea what she had to, go through in her own husband's house. The man would barge in on her, she now started locking her door, because initially, maybe when she's in the bathroom having her bath, the man would just come inside the room, and before you know what is happening, the man would be like, let me not call her name. She would just, before you know what is happening, the man would just open the bathroom. These are broad men. Oh, the Ethiopia. They see naked women quite often. So I don't know if he did not realize that this is his brother's wife. So the girl was like, it became more serious, because it was almost as if he got a stamp of authority from his junior brother to do the things he started to do later on in the house, because she had to complain to the husband on several occasions, and the husband did not feel the need to correct him, because the husband felt, my elder brother made me who I am. When he was abroad in his younger, when he was younger, he sent me money. It's because of him that I have this business that I'm doing now. It is because of him that I'm stable. It is because of him that I have a life, So the least I can do is to, allow him stay at my place, is to give him accommodation in his lowest time. And anytime he deems it fit, he can always move out. I don't know if in the second, that kind of vibe. So I was struggling to understand the kind of issue that he had that made him come back, almost without nothing. And you're just there in your junior brother's house causing chaos, So the lady reached back out to me and said that she had to, she just reached out to me and said, "People, hi, how you doing? It is just with me. Remember, we had a, I've reached out to you before. We've spoken about this and this and that. I've moved out of my husband's house. I had to move out with my children, even though it was a tug of war. She has a girl and a boy, right? So at some point she was no longer comfortable even with her daughter, leaving the daughter and leaving her children, basically, especially the daughter, in the house and maybe stepping out and all that, because according to her, she says that this man has the tendency to be a molester by virtue of how he has treated her and all that, you know. So she had to, at some point when the whole thing became intense, their family members were supporting them. They saw absolutely nothing wrong in their elder brother who came back from abroad living with the brother. And not like you were living with your junior brother who is married and has kids. You were making the wife's life a living hell. And she complained a couple of times, and you were like, do you want to come in between my brother? You know, that kind of vibe. So she had to eventually leave, you know. Now she reached back out to me to let me know that she's been away from the husband. She's been separated. She left the house sometime in, I think she said June, July or so of last year. That was when she left the house. I can't remember when we told that story, but I think it was sometime last year. So she said she had to move out of the house, and you know, with the children. It was a tug of war because the husband wanted the children to stay, but she was like, no, my kids will be endangered species if they stay here, so I have to go with them. I'm not going to deny you access. Anytime you want to come, you can always come and see them and all that. So she had to move back to her parents' house, and it wasn't easy. It hasn't been easy, but then she's trying to pick up the pieces of her life and all that. So she said she enrolled in a fashion school where she started, you know, learning how to sew, learning, upgrading on her fashion designing experience and all that. She went for some kind of training in Lagos also, came back, and so far she's been doing well. She does makeup and all that. Now, the husband is now calling her to they need to resolve the matter. You know, that they need to resolve the matter, that she has to come back to the house and all of that. And she was like, I don't know, but is your brother still there? You know, is your brother still there? The husband said that the brother is still there, but that they have spoken about this thing, that very soon he will find his way, that, you know, he's not really, that he's not, that the brother is not as bad as she thinks he is, you know, that he's not that bad, that he's just a man, a Western man that behaves in a Western way and all that, but that the only thing is that he wants his family back and would like her to come back to the house and all that. The girl said, well, I wouldn't want to come back to the house with your brother still there, and secondly, I do not want to bring any form of misunderstanding between you and your brother. Now, the guy was like, I'm in between here, right? If I had my way, you know, this wouldn't be happening. My brother has been there for me, so I can't bring myself to tell him to leave my house. I can't bring myself to tell him to, listen, I do not want you to be here anymore. I can't bring myself to tell him that, because, I mean, that's their eldest brother, right? And for him, he has been there for them. So now that he should reciprocate that, he would want to now, you know, cut him loose simply because he's married. So he was more like appealing to the wife to understand that he's in between, that he understands that sometimes there could be excesses, but that it is something that they could manage. And I said, but you never really try to manage it. If your brother had stayed in his lane, if your brother had respected boundaries, I complained to you several times. Okay, what if you come back one day, well, this guy, and I begin to fall for him, and you come back one day and you catch me in bed with your brother, what would be your reaction? I've been telling you that, look at what your brother is doing, look at what, and you think I want to come in between. So I stepped away. Marry your brother, you two, you know, anytime you feel like you're okay or he feels like, oh, it's time to move out and allow me. If you reach back out to me and I'm still available and I still have, you know, feelings for you and all, maybe we can talk about it. But for now, I'm not willing to go back to the house, you know. So it was a lot of back and forth. The husband kept on begging and begging and begging and all that, you know. And so she's contemplating whether she should go back. That's the crux of the matter. I don't know if you remember this story. I do not know. I'll be so happy if you do, because we had this conversation at the time she brought it up. I'm very sure I brought it up here. So when she reached out to me, I had to check our chat history to remember her and remember, you know, the story she told me. I had to read through again. I remember we had phone conversations at the time and all that, you know. So within the space of a year plus, she has moved out. The whole thing intensified. She moved out of the house and, you know, she has improved on her life, gone to a fashion school. She's doing makeup. She's doing quite a lot of things, and literally just left the husband and the brother to be staying in their house. So the husband wants her to come back. That's the crux of the matter. But the guy that made her leave the house is still there. The guy that made her leave the house is still there. Do you understand? So she still stays with the parents. She's still at their family house, even though she told me that, you know, she's been getting jobs. So she was contemplating actually getting a place and all that, maybe a one bedroom apartment for her and the children, because she feels like, oh, it is time to move. And now the husband is calling. So she's not very sure as to whether she should proceed with that decision of renting an apartment for her and the children. You know, so at this point, I don't know what we think she should do in this case. For those of us who remember this story, I think you have a better understanding of what actually, or, you know, of what actually transpired and where we are currently. But even if you did not follow up the last time, this is like a recap of what happened, right? The husband's elder brother came back from abroad, started staying with them, and started overstepping his boundaries, which eventually led to the end of their marriage. Honestly, not like it led to the end of their marriage, but it led to her leaving the house, which I recently found out. I honestly never knew she had to leave the house. It was when she reached out to me, she said, see, it was so bad, I had to leave the house with my children. Do you understand? Because it was almost as if I was losing my sanity, and my husband was siding with the brother. So I honestly did not want it to look like a situation where I'm trying to come in between two brothers. So I'm like, okay, let me excuse myself. But now the husband wants her back in the house with the children after almost a year. You know, after almost a year. But the truth is that the brother is still there. The brother is still there. And from the way she's sounding, I don't know if he was deported. I don't know. I think he was deported or something. I don't know what happened, Sha. You know, so, but he came back in a very somehow kind of situation. So he's not stable. He's trying to pick up the pieces of his life and all that. So she's not very sure whether she should go back or whether she should proceed to rent a room apartment for her and the children, because she's been staying with she's been staying at a family house with the children and the parents. So she's not very sure as to whether she will go back. But I'd like to get your thoughts on this story, especially if you listened the last time, if you remember. But even if you don't, this is like what the entire story is about. So she's listening, right? I think she sent me a message this morning to ask me if I'm still coming, that she didn't hear my voice earlier today. Yeah, and I told her, yeah, that I was coming. She said, okay, that she wanted to be sure I will be here, because I had told her that I'll bring it up today, you know. So I'll just get to the talk lines and let's get your reactions and what best you think she should do at this point. Do you think she should proceed with renting the apartment? Do you think she should go back to the husband, hoping that the necessary boundaries have been set? Or do you think she should continue staying with the parents? Like, at this point in time, what do you think she should do? Because that's where the confusion is. 0916-000-4945. That is the number to call. Let me get your thoughts. Hello.
1: Hello, good morning.
0: Good morning to you.
1: Basi calling from Nightman.
0: All right, Basi, go on.
1: Favor, the only thing that I would tell this young lady, that's not good. Because the enemy that he runs away from is still in the house. And the man cannot repent out of that. It is the same man that is still trying to lure this junior brother to tell the lady to come back so that he will continue with that the same life that is living with the young woman. So the only thing the lady will do that, she should tell the husband from complaint that I am not coming back until your brother leaves. If the lady can be able to organize herself, bring a little cash and join the husband, they should go and find a house. If it is one bedroom for the young man so that the lady can go back. But as long as that the senior brother is still there, living with them, he should not go back. He should not go back. He should not go back. The only thing that he will do is to assist the husband. Let them go and find a one bedroom for the man. So once the man leaves the house, he has that comfortable to come and leave, to go back and live with the husband. For now, for me, I will advise us to continue staying with the family house until we see whether the husband will agree to her to go and look for a house for the senior brother. If the husband refuses, maybe by the end of this year, she go and look for a house for herself. That's my take this
0: time. All right. Well, thank you for your thoughts. I'm not very sure the guy wants to stay in a one-room apartment, you know, because I think the first time this story came up, I had asked her, what if, you know, the first time we discussed this, I think I had asked her, what if you, why not get an apartment for your brother-in-law? Why can't your husband get an apartment for him? And the guy was like, the lady told me that at the time he came back, right, the brother, even before he came back, the brother was like, listen, bro, I have to stay with you for a while and look at what is going on, look at what is going on. So he doesn't want to come across as maybe somebody who does not want to help the brother, or somebody who does not want to, and somebody who has stayed abroad for a while, and you want to go and rent a one-room apartment for him. Yeah, he most likely might not accept it. There's a level of convenience that he enjoys at his brother's house, right? I mean, the wife cooks. Sometimes she said, I remember the last time she said, sometimes he would bring his clothes out for her to launder. You know, there are privileges, little privileges that he enjoys in that particular house. And you know, this whole thing about, oh, my brother was there for you, like, he has this entitlement to that house. Because I remember the last time she said it's a bungalow, right? The husband built a bungalow and all. So there's this sense of attachment and entitlement to that house. More like, oh, when I was on my feet, when I traveled abroad new, I was sending you things and all. Like, you built this with part of the money I was sending to you to set up yourself and your business and all that. So, like, there's a sense of attachment and entitlement that he has to that particular house. And I think that is why the junior brother is somehow handicapped. But where the issue is the fact that there are no boundaries. The boundaries were not clearly spelled out and defined. You know, so it's an issue, really. Hello?
2: Hello, Fefo. Good morning.
0: Good morning to you.
2: Yes, my name is Onyebuchi Jeremiah. I'm calling from Inhibo Banku. Inhibo Banku is in a new local government in Enugu State here.
0: All right, go ahead.
2: Yes, Brother Basi have said a lot. But Basi have said all. The first person I have spoken, I heard all the story. In fact, the young lady is trying it very, very well. She's a serious lady. In fact, I love what she's doing. In fact, if that man, if he's not brother, want to leave the house. So He should leave he should marry his dear brother. Since he don't want his family, he should leave with his not brother. So the young lady, she's hearing me right now. You should not go to jail. Stay where you are. Manage yourself. Or else, if that's his dear brother, he will molest you. Thank you, favor.
0: All right. Well, thank you for your thoughts. Hello? Hello? All right, call back if you can. Hello?
3: Hello? Hello, good morning.
0: Yes, good morning.
3: Yeah, my name is Peter. I'm reaching from Abaca.
0: All right, Peter, go on.
3: Okay, I listened to the story the first time you brought it, and then now.
0: Okay.
3: I just have one question. Are there no elders in the family of either the woman or the man?
0: She has complained to the family before now.
3: This is a kind of a problem that should be solved. Saying what should be said behind closed doors, in open, for it to be solved. It's not something maybe you did this for me. He's now married, for Christ's sake. They should get elders involved, and elders that will just look at them at the truth and say it, and talk to the elder brother. Thank you.
0: All right. Well, unfortunately, the family members support, they're in support of what is happening, right? Because she reached out to the mother-in-law, reached out to the other brother-in-law, reached out to the sisters, and there's everybody is in support of their brother, because that's like the eldest brother. Do you understand what I mean? So everybody is in support. It's almost as if she's up against the entire family. So at some point, she said the thing started draining her, and she left. I didn't even know that she left. You know, it was as she reached back out to me that I knew that, oh, she had left the marriage much later, after the whole thing persisted. Hello?
4: Hello, good morning.
0: Yes, good morning.
4: Good morning, this is Robert. I'm calling from MNN.
0: Go ahead.
4: You see, marriage is a very serious business, and that's why some people don't seem to understand what it means before you go into it. Whether you are the one that sponsored the person to get married, you built a house for him, you bought the whole world for him, you sponsored him in every means. You see, you don't have any right. There's a boundary. Even if you're a father, you're a mother. To the young woman, the woman. You don't have, I see, it's a very delicate issue. You don't need, the woman who herself understands what marriage is all about. And that's why she moves off. The young man, in fact, for me, he doesn't understand what marriage is all about. Why? I mean, you don't need to. In fact, you don't have to. Your husband and wife is number one. No matter whoever is you are dealing with, the person is comes first. Your wife comes first. Your husband comes first in everything. You can even leave your house, your place of birth. You can reject that place because of your marriage. Marriage is serious. People don't seem to understand what marriage is about. Your brother bought a place for you, build a house. Yes, move out now. Relocate. Move to a different place with your wife. Hey, that's what you do to save your marriage. You don't remain there and begin to give reasons. Move. Move immediately. Look for a place. Look for just anywhere. That marriage is a very serious matter, even before God.
0: So, are you saying she shouldn't go back for now?
4: The woman should come back.
0: She should go back now.
4: As long as that young man, please, let her should move to a different place.
0: They can't move to a different place because that's the house the husband built.
4: Yes. You see, the man should go out with his wife. Leave the house. Yes, leave the house.
5: shift around, just anywhere, and remain there so that your marriage, to save your marriage. That's the most important thing. About, not about living in a mansion, your brother sponsored and did what and did all that. This is an unnecessary.
0: All right.
5: That's the mistake we made. Yes, it's very important. The marriage is more important than brother, senior brother, or father, or mother.
0: All right. Well, thank you so much for your thoughts. I mean, if he leaves the house for the, are you saying he should leave the house for the brother and move to another place? Why would he move to another place where he has a house that he occupies? And if we say, oh, let him rent an apartment for the brother, when the rent expires, on whose shoulder will it rest on to renew the rent? I don't know if you understand what I mean. Like, on whose shoulder will it rest to renew the rent? And if you're going to rent an apartment for somebody of that caliber or somebody like that, definitely a one-room apartment will not, you know... I'm suspecting that that's not something that he would like to consider. So you're looking at 2 to 3-bedroom flats. And we know the cost of that in Enugu now. Adekukwoku agent and lawyer fee, caution fee, and maintenance fee and stuff like that. That one is the rent alone, right? So when it expires, what does he do? Like, how is he going to, how is he going to renew the rent? Or Imagunu is more like, I sense that he sees the brother as, okay, my investment that is now paying off. Now that I am in my lowest, I expect you to, you know, reciprocate and do just about the same thing, whether or not the brother is capable of doing that or doing those things. So it's an issue, you know. Even when Kandibo say, "Yeah, the noka, otito tolumoke na na gederegwe, e piwai ansu, is it one kira pia ona afugo fu." It's just so disturbing. Hello.
6: Hello, fellow. Good morning.
0: Hi. Good morning.
6: How are you?
0: Very well, thank you.
6: Okay. I'm Daniel from Ebonyi State.
0: All right, go ahead.
6: I've listened. We've treated it before, right?
0: Hello.
6: Some people. Can you hear me?
0: Yes, I can hear you. Go on. Hello.
6: I can hear you.
0: You're breaking up. Can you move away from where you are a little bit?
6: I can hear you.
0: Yeah. Hello. Can you hear
6: me? I can hear you.
0: I think that's better. Go on. Let's see.
6: Hello.
0: Hello. All right, do well to call back. Unfortunately, you're breaking up, so you're not very clear. If you can move away from the spot where you are, we might get a better reception. Hello?
7: Hello, Favour.
0: Hi, good morning.
7: Good morning. Chiamaka from 99.
0: Okay, Chiamaka, go on.
7: Favour, you know, we're going to be here. We're not going to be here on our own. We're going to I have why because one no man's care and the Matiago. Why is that the man? And two, either when tell the man owner because this was the person I have all people like. So if you leave us here, you must pass me down or the man is okay. So, this is not human. They don't know the situation. If they were to say, how no how to share their own house tomorrow, half go to the government, but half will own up. Go to the government, go to the government. That's all I have to
0: say. I don't question how that chief you could do, but thank you. I was trying to get the last part of what you said. Hello? Hello? Hello?
8: Can you hear me?
0: Yes, I can. I can hear you.
8: Trevor, honestly, this storyline, we have heard it before.
0: Mm.
8: And I'm so worried about what is playing out. Trevor, I don't know whether you're...
0: Hi. Okay, do well to call back. Hello?
9: Good morning, Trevor with the golden voice.
0: Good morning to you.
9: This is that I'm calling from Nightmare.
0: All right, go ahead.
9: Okay. Let me talk to this very lady now. Since the husband has chosen his brother over the family, the wife, and the children, now, if I am to be the lady in question, I choose peace over the marriage. Look, peace, you can't buy peace in the market. I used to tell people this. And there are things you have to reject in this world to get peace. No matter how comfortable you might feel, no matter the financial money you think you have, without peace, you're going to break down. That's just it. And you might not even live up to see the children grow up. Because you want to get married and you got into trouble where you're getting, you know, being traumatized in the name of brother who doesn't want to cut his code according to his sight. Hell no. She should just, you know, stay on her own. And until the man realizes that the family is important, he should know how to handle his senior brother. The guy, there is no way you can have two cats in the same shape. Nobody does that. And there is this adage in Igbo language. Oh, where you are, you don't just start eating meat like that. So if the husband refuses to, you know, shove away his brother or look for somewhere else for the brother to stay, the woman should find his own peace. That's just it. You can't trade your peace for whoever wants to, you know, you don't want to offend your brother, you don't want to get into altercation with your brother. But what about the peace of the woman? That's all this, yeah. So the woman should find her own peace. Forget about the husband. Anytime the husband is ready for this thing called marriage, well, he knows what to do. That's my own advice. Thank you for picking my call. It's a pleasure.
0: All right. Well, thank you so much for your thoughts as well. The thing is, she's in the middle of something, right? I think her family house is no longer comfortable for her and the children. You know, there's a way you will stay somewhere and it becomes obvious that you're beginning to overstay your welcome. I think she has gotten to that point, you know. So she's contemplating because after she learned what she learned, she's been improving on herself and all that. So she's making quite some money. So she says she would like to, she was in the process of getting a one-room apartment for her and the children. The husband calls and says, oh, I want you back in the house, this, that, and stuff like that. So, and she was like, she doesn't want a situation where she gets the apartment, the rent may expire, and the husband or they are able to resolve things, but that she also does not want to go back to the house if the brother is not there, you know. And it might get to a point she might not really be interested in going back to the husband because he has given her the impression that he does not have the capacity to protect her. So she was like, so apart from this, let's say the brother leaves and all that, it means that any of the siblings can actually pull up. It means that he can actually choose any of his family members over me anytime, even if this whole scenario dies down or the elder brother leaves and all that. It means that this is something that can happen again. It means he can choose any of his siblings over and over and over again over his family. So that's something she said she's a bit worried about, as much as she says she loves the husband, but she does not feel safe. She does not feel protected. She doesn't feel like she can count on him. I think that's one of the major problems that she's having. But the thing for her is, she's at that point at the family house where she feels like she has overstayed her welcome and she just wants to, you know, take her kids out of that environment, get her own place and, you know, just be building life block by block and whatever happens, happens. So what do you advise her to do with regards to that? I don't know if you understand what I mean. Hello?
10: Good morning.
0: Good morning.
10: You see, my name is Richard Edward.
0: Okay, go on.
10: This is a very delicate issue we are talking about. I think this young man, the husband to this wife, the brother is putting him on a very tight corner. His act of entitlement because of what he has been able to do for him in the future, in the past, is actually the reason why the guy is so tied up. I've looked at it. In fact, I've been able to reconcile this with one of these things we used to see, skits or pranks we used to see in the social media. We found out that one man we just claimed that he just came back from abroad, pretend as if he has nothing, to know the fate or how the family will receive him. Eventually, you'll be able to use it to maybe decipher the people that actually love or welcome him. At the end of the day, it begins to play out that he actually was pretending. I'm not really trying to conclude that this man is actually pretending that he came back with nothing. But look at this scenario. If there are so many things that we may not really know about the relationship between and how this young man that Onyo Adenaka now is, how his brother helped him, they have a past that maybe the wife doesn't even know. Possibly this young man that came back from abroad sacrificed so much to make sure that his brother is what he is today. But that's not supposed to be a reason why he should hold on him. Believing possibly that he's not pretending, or maybe he's trying to test this man's maybe love or caring to him. Are you getting what I'm saying?
0: Yes. Uh-huh.
10: So what am I trying to say? It's not an easy thing. But something that worries me most of the time, you find out that when a man marries, it is easier for the siblings of the wife to stay in the same family with a man. Men actually somehow condones the sacrifices a lot to harbor. But whenever it comes from the man's sibling, it is very, very difficult for a woman. In fact, even before the woman enters the house, the family begins to tell him that he has to be careful with the mother-in-law, this and that. So that is the thin line between what we are discussing here. How do we accommodate families whenever and however things goes in different ways? But the truth remains that this man is so handicapped that he cannot cater so much, maybe finding a house or find. But one thing that worries me, Trevor, this lady left the family and went out with the children, empowered herself. Now she is a bit stable. Within that space of time, what has this young man been doing living with his brother that he's empowered? Is it that he has not been able to find something doing that can sustain him, or be able to know that this long time is enough for him to have been able to understand that he should have been able to maybe start finding his feet? You understand? So even if he's trying to test his brother's maybe benevolence about what he did for him, the time the woman used and left the house would have been enough. By now, we're talking about this thing, for him to have been able to find a headway, no matter how small, if he's not maybe pretending, maybe to try this, his brother, maybe whether he can be able to stand for him when, like the way he stood for him during the past. So we need to look critically. We should begin to maybe analyze family, how both families accommodate each other. A woman will come to a husband's house and carry his. In fact, the husband will even help in making sure that the family stands.
0: So what are you saying now? Because the bottom line is that the two situations, it does not apply. We're talking about a grown man. And I don't know if you followed the story from the beginning, from the first time we talked about it last year. This is like the second time. Even me, I was shocked to hear that, she left the house, right? The first time we talked about this story, right? This man that came back from the brother-in-law, right? Would invade her privacy, would barge into her room when she's unclad, He would, yes. I mean, there were so many things that he was he was doing. And she would speak to the husband about it, hoping that the husband will caution. Initially, she didn't have a problem with the guy staying in the house, right?
11: In the house, yes.
0: But, you know, he was overstepping boundaries. He would bring clothes and tell her to wash. You know, there were just a lot of things that happened. We talked about it at the time. A lot of people advised her to stay, that it's just going to last for a while. So she reached back out to me, and I was surprised to hear that she had left the house since June, July, right? So the bottom line is, the husband is saying, I need you to come back to the house. Don't worry, we'll find a way around this thing. But the brother-in-law is still there. So are you saying she should go back to that same situation? Because we've heard stories of, you know, brother-in-laws having an affair with their brother's wives.
11: Look at it this way.
0: And Onanya did that man, he doesn't mind. If the girl gives in, he doesn't really mind, you know.
11: Okay. Let's look at it this way. For the single reason that the husband said that he should come back to the house, first of all, let her come. It is dialogue. Let her come first. Then she still have her own reservations to table. If it didn't suit her, she has left before. She can still leave again.
0: No, she says she doesn't want to move back when the man is still there.
11: No.
0: The same thing.
11: She can't just conclude. Let her come first, because the man supposedly have learned his lessons. Well, as long as she needs her to come back, there are things to table. They have to come on a table again. If doesn't suit her, she will still live. She can't die there. Are you getting it? After all, she has her peace now. Are you getting it? Let her come first. Let them talk first. You can't rule it out. She has to come first. After all, she is losing also. She is missing

0: I think we lost that call. The husband is in Ochoro. Oh, we can open on Ebakita, Obuna Abaligo Madu. Well, maybe it has resulted in fighting, or the brother in law beating. Her up and all of that, you know, I mean, and she had to walk away from that situation. She said, Favor, I had to walk away. I didn't know when that happened, right? I honestly did not know when that happened. And she walked away respectfully. So the husband is not even saying anything different. The husband is not calling her to say, finally he has left. You are saying that he's still there. A man that will barge into your room without knocking, see you unclad, and will still be talking to you, and he will bring out clothes for you to wash. Sometimes he will cook, he will say, this is not what I want to eat. It was almost as if she was marrying two husbands. Nah, yeah. Don't worry about that, about food. Chideke, no. Nah, pico, wait. Let me get back to the talk line. 0916-0004-945. Hello?
1: Good morning.
0: Good morning to you.
1: What's your name for my papa?
0: All right, go ahead.
1: Favor, this matter is a dicey one. But to me, there's a way out. See, there are some family things that we used to do, more especially the family members. The way they are seeing this thing now, they're not seeing it in two ways. Sometimes when a matter is being brought up, I have to look at it in two ways. From the explanation of the story now, this man now, who is persuading this brother's wife now, when you look at it now, the story, he lives abroad, and the Western life has been impacting his life. But to me, it's out of place. For example, Igbo, because I know they are Igbo. Igbo have their culture. There's a mix of certain things. There's a way somebody behaving towards your wife. We have to take actions, and like you said, put a boundary to it now. Now, the family itself now, they're looking in one perspective, in the sense that this is her brother, who has been helping her, who has been doing that. No, not someone bring a matter to you now. You have to look deep into it now. Because there's no reason you can tell me, maybe do this or do that for me. Maybe I have to take over my wife, one way or the other. It's uncomfortable. So what I'm suggesting to the lady in question is that, since her husband has approached her towards the situation, it's not easy for her to go back to the house looking at the whole situation. But if she must go, they must have an understanding, telling her husband that by peradventure or by otherwise, if this is his brother, do something for him. I don't know what will be his reaction. So I urge her to not to go. But if he must go, they must have an understanding for him, for her to go back to that.
0: What kind of understanding?
1: Thank you.
0: Let's put this in perspective. What kind of understanding do you think they should have?
1: Thank you. The understanding they will have is this. Looking at the way the man used to back into her house, into his apartment now, from the look of things now, one day, this man might rape her or do funny things now to make that lady to fall for her. They are not denying that, and that thing will come up. And that of his husband now, what will be her reaction? That's what he will tell his husband, that if such a thing takes place, what will be his reaction towards that? Since he has avoided such now, and he and her husband persuaded him to go into the house, that's the understanding they have to have.
0: Wow.
1: Thank you.
0: Okay. Well, thank you so much for your thoughts. I don't even think that girl is willing to go back to that house with that guy still there. I think I'm not even very sure she told me everything she had to deal with before she eventually left the house. I don't think she was even detailed enough. She just kept on telling me, people, you will not understand. You know, there are ways, there's a way something will happen to you and you will not be, you can't even articulate it properly. She just kept on saying, people, you will not understand. This man, I left for my peace of mind, I left for my sanity, you know. So I'm not very sure she would want to go back there with the brother-in-law still living in that house. And like I said, the husband did not call to say, oh, he has left, or okay, look at when we are projecting that he will leave. That's not what he's saying. The husband is saying, listen, I'm caught in between. This guy is my brother. Look at. He has been there for me, this, that. And you know, he has stayed abroad for quite some time. This is how they behave. Don't worry, you'll find a way around it. But I've spoken to him. Don't worry, everything will be fine. Like, nothing concrete. So what if she goes back there and the chaos continues? What if she goes back there? And the man continues to do what he's doing. Because obviously, she can't... She says she doesn't want to... It was looking like she wanted to come in between two brothers. They were making her look like the villain. They were making her look like she's out to destroy the family and separate, you know, siblings and all that. You know, it was becoming too much. The sister-in-laws will come to the house and... They will just be raining curses on her, like, oh, what's wrong with you? But your own people can come, but my brother cannot stay here. You know, that kind of thing. So it was a lot for her to take in. And she did not feel her daughter was safe in that house. You know, I remember the last time when we spoke, she said something along the lines of, anytime she's going out, she would have to also take the children and possibly drop them somewhere when she's coming back. Because that the man has the tendency to molest. Like, you know, he knows how to touch. He'll just touch you inappropriately. Initially, when he came back, the girl will be passing and he'll just... Initially, when he came back, the girl said, when he came back, one name, I want a gunner. She'll just be passing and he'll just tap her behind, like... I say, oh, you look good. Magun Okoya kana na yena. Hey. Magun, initially she was like, ah, what's going on? And it started happening. Sometimes she'll be in the kitchen cooking. The guy will come in, sit down, and they'll be gisting, and you know, he will initiate inappropriate conversations. This is in sometime last year we had this conversation here. These are some of the things that she highlighted. Until it started progressing, she'll be in the room, the guy will badge in. She'll be in the bedroom, beating, the guy will open the door. Like, you know, ha, nah, man. Hello?
2: Good morning.
0: Good morning to you.
2: Yeah, I'm calling from Enugu.
0: Go ahead.
2: First of all, number one is that you underestimate this man. You are calling him a guy. He's a man, for crying out loud. One, where is his wife? Then, secondly, did he marry or not? This is another man's wife, for crying out loud.
0: He married from what the girl said, he married a white woman. You know, so
2: they married a white woman.
0: I think they have a daughter. So as far as Nigeria is concerned,
2: Obodo people. I married a white woman. Obodo Igbo people. This should serve as a lesson to people that are looking for Obodo Igbo people to come and marry them. Even in the Nigeria here, he's married a white woman and she come back to African woman to be looking her somehow or something like that. That is rubbish. That woman is a strong woman. Oh my God. Kudos to her. Honestly, kudos to her. Because she's strong. And I commend her to be more stronger than this. If the husband agrees, let the husband go and rent a house for his brother. I'm not going to be in the same house with your brother. It's not done. Because a wife, a woman, after all said and done, after everything, at least should come back to her house and feel relaxed. open up. Even people say, ask now why I make sure you make a It's not done. Okay, when the woman is dressing somehow, feeling like I'm in my home, so let me just dress. After all, I'm here with my husband and
0: exactly,
2: my kids.
0: Exactly, yes.
2: Then the another person will, he's an intruder. That man, don't call him. First of all, don't call him a guy again. Because the thing is, like, I don't get it like that. You just threw people from nowhere. Even in the bedroom? Are you crazy? Have even people injected him one thing or the other that made him not to come back to his senses? Eh? No. The woman should order. If your husband is still in the house, if your brother is still in the house, if the answer is yes, fine, I'm not coming back. Let her stay. Honestly, if she's my sister, I will welcome him with 100% of my energy. Let her stay there until... Okay, hence the family members are supporting the man. Fine. Where are his keys? The white woman may be there, but where are his keys? Okay, all these whites, all those family members that are supporting her, that are supporting him, why didn't they tell the man, see, look, even if you got one or two, take him down to this Nigeria so that the sense of African will be in his brain. We are not the same thing with white women. And this thing happens long ago, and I called and told you that 99.9% of white women doesn't stay back in Nigeria. There is a program I called, and I just mentioned this.
0: Mm.
2: And I asked you, the woman to stay, that the man will later come back to her. Hence, the woman have a child. I think it's a twin. You said a twin. That

0: that program, you say the woman have a twin for the man.
1: Oh, okay.
0: Let that woman stay where she is until the matter is resolved. How the matter will be resolved is this. Is your brother still in the house? Yes, I'm not coming. Have you find a house for your brother? I'm not going to live in the same house with this your brother. He's not allowed me to express myself as a woman, as the owner of the house. For crying out loud, this woman is the owner of that house. Because if she's not the owner of the house, the man couldn't have been calling her to come back in the house.
1: Mm.
0: The man is feeling her absence. Yes.
1: So what are you saying she should do? Because she's in the middle of renting an apartment for her and the children. Right? I think that's where her confusion is at the moment. She's in the middle of renting an apartment for her and the children because she feels like she has overstayed her welcome at her parents' house. So, but then...
0: The husband is thinking of renting an apartment for her.
1: No. She is the one that wants to rent the apartment for her and the children. The husband or the
0: If she has time to do that, let him go on. If she has time to do that, let him go on. Honestly. It's been longer. Like, though I get angry before now, but it's like I'm referring the angry on this matter. If she's capable of doing that, let her go on. Let her go on until the man that she called her husband said, "Okay, come back to the house. My brother have left." That is the only solution.
1: Okay.
0: You cannot tell a woman not to express herself in her home, in her house. No, now it's not done now.
1: All right.
0: Let's get things clear here.
1: Okay. Well, thank you so much for your thoughts. So you're saying if she has money, she can proceed with getting an apartment. All right. Let's get another call before we go for a commercial break. Hello. Ooh.
2: Hello.
1: Yes, step away from your radio, please.
2: Okay. I think she can just rent that apartment for herself and the husband. Listen, you can say the husband that I'm making an apartment for myself and you. If you see that you cannot leave that your brother cannot leave the house for us, we are going to relocate. If your brother cannot relocate for us, from next month.
1: Okay. Okay. I think we'll take a moment now. When we do return, we will get back to the talk lines. We'll take the last set of calls before we wrap it up on today's edition of Happily Ever After. You know, I don't know. Am I going to name the man? The husband to the girl in question. I honestly don't know because I don't know how you want your wife to. I don't know why you would want her to be uncomfortable. I don't know why you would want her to... Like, your wife is telling you, look at what your brother is doing. At some point, it was almost as if she's making all that up. You know, at some point, she said she stopped talking to him about what was happening in the house. In the morning, she would just dress up. Immediately, the kids go to school. She would just dress up and leave the house because she can't even stay there. She's no longer comfortable. If she's in her room, she would have to lock the door. When you're at home, there's a level of comfort that you would like to have with regards to what you wear and stuff like that. So, but because this guy is in the house, she no longer wears her her bum shorts and stuff like that, you know. So it's just a lot. And at some point she said, "Favor, I beg, I had to leave for my sanity." She called the mother-in-law to report and said, "Mommy, look at what is going on." The mother-in-law said, you know, like you left the substance of the issue and you were talking about something completely different. Who says I'm interested in breaking up your sons, or, you know, who said anything? I'm saying to you,

are you sure this guy is not on drugs? Are you sure he's not taking something? Are you sure, like, are there things that most likely will be going on with him that she doesn't know or we don't know and stuff like that? Because, I mean, how do you touch your brother's wife inappropriately? How do you barge in on her? How do you barge into her room? You see her unclad, and you like, how do you do that? You come into her room, you notice she's in the bathroom. You open the bathroom. When she now started closing the door, he will knock. Boy, I see I am. Jesus Christ, nah. This whole thing is just crazy. Because I'm beginning to remember the first conversation. Nowhere. But maybe the husband has seen that this girl is doing well. Maybe he's seeing updates and stuff like that.

you don't want her to come back to that same situation. You have not addressed it, and you want her to come. How, Kwano? You know. Let's take a moment. We'll have to just go for a commercial break. When we do return, we will continue. This is Happily Ever After on Urban Radio 94.5. I'll be right back.

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10: Hi, my name is Chinemme. 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

0: Latino, you're still here with me on Urban Radio 94.5. My name is Favor, and yes, the conversation is still very much on, and the talk line is still open. I think we have one functional line. Unfortunately, the other one, we've been trying to, you know, put it back together. But yeah, 0916-0004-945 is pretty much working, so you can get us via that line and let us hear what you have to say about this entire crazy situation. 0916-0004-945. So we'll get back to the talk lines. If you're just joining us, I mean, you're way, way, way behind because we started since 9 a.m., you know. So I don't know, because the recap go long, Sha. This is not a first time story on this platform. So we'll just get back to the talk lines. Let's work with people that have a proper understanding of what we're talking about. So let's hear you. Hello?
1: Hello, Pebble.
0: Hi, good morning.
1: Good morning, ma'am.
0: Good morning.
1: Favor, with due respect to what you are discussing this morning, my name is Gabriel and I'm calling from Iskoko, my non-local government area. Yes. I don't know what is wrong with the people and their sister-in-laws. I advise that woman, if she has the money to rent an apartment for herself and the children, let her do that and give away from that family house. On the other hand, if the husband is prepared with due respect, with honor and love, to let apartment for her and the children, that's good. But I advise the man to leave apartment for his brother so that the brother will not live together with them in that very family house. To allow the woman to come in with the children and have the rest of mine. I don't know why people go crazy. That man who is disturbing the sister-in-law is very crazy. If he has been injected with some overseas, I think he will not bring it home and come and display it on the sister-in-law. It's very unfortunate. The woman, if you really love the man and you have all what it takes to rent apartment for you yourself and your children, do that so that the husband will come there and you have a rest of man. And if the man has all it will take, let him let apartment for the brother so that the brother will leave that house. So that allow the woman to have a balance in her own house. Sarah, thank you very much.
0: All right. Well, thank you for your thoughts. 0916-0004-945. Hello.
2: Hello. Hello.
0: Yes, good morning.
2: Hello.
0: Good morning.
2: I am Mr. Adam.
0: Okay, go on.
2: You from Iko.
0: Hello.
2: Except I don't have love. Why? I will just drive you out of that house. Because it's a part of killing. You see? With my kids.
0: Hello.
2: Honestly, are you hearing me?
0: You're breaking up, please. I can't hear you. I didn't get what you said, please.
2: Hello?
0: I didn't get what you said. Go on.
2: I said, if it is before I love, that my brother will drive him out of that house. Because it's a part of killing. I don't know the next thing that will happen.
0: Honestly, I'm struggling to hear or comprehend what you're saying. But if you can call back, that would be great. Hello?
3: Hello, this is Obadiah once again. Can I see, the young man, the husband to the woman is, I believe he's not really mature enough to even talk or get married. Because
0: Obadiah, I can't hear you. All right, hello. We've lost you. Hello.
4: Hello. This is Peter once again.
0: Why are you calling once again?
4: I want to insist there. It's not just about renting apartments. Let's talk about the children. The presence or the absence of their father in their life. I insist she should go. And as she's going, she should get her people, an elderly person. I still insist on elderly people. You know, this is the time they should work. Those people that collected their bride price, and this is time to work. They should sit down together. This woman will tell them, this is the reason why I have to leave
0: it. Has not worked now. In the No.
4: Sitting down together.
0: It's not about sitting down together. The family is in support of what the brother is doing.
4: No, she should get her own family involved.
0: The family has also called the husband now to say, oh, what is going? Do you think they have not spoken about it before the girl came back to the house?
4: Hold on. I mean, the day she will be going back now, I'm looking at the children. She should go along with her own people, an elderly person that is wise. And the man should also involve any of his family members. So that they will sit down, even if it is just 5 minutes talk. This is the reason why.
0: What if the husband is insisting that the brother will stay there, that he's handicapped, that the brother cannot leave?
4: No, this time around, we are trying to a kind of how do I put it? Trying to like he don't kick her up, that's what I mean. This is the reason why I left this house. And now that I'm back, if this should repeat itself, I will go back.
0: With the man still there.
4: Eh?
0: This what you said is what you said before. So let's get other people, all right? Okay. Thank you. Let's get other people on board. All right. Well, thank you so much. Hello?
5: Hello, Fabo.
0: Yes, good morning.
5: I am Mr. Joseph Rosnaiman.
0: Okay, go on.
5: Going back is not an option. It should not even be talked about. And one other thing I want to report is that family is vile. That's a spoiled family. How can a mother-in-law or a mother of two siblings is tolerating this kind of abomination? That family is spoiled.
0: There are plenty in the house. I think they're up to 5 or 6 of them.
5: That is why I branded them. Yeah. That is why I branded them spoiled family. They are vile. Eh? They are abominable. My own contribution is that woman should go back to his people. When the other one is ready to marry, he will come and collect her. Which one senior for who?
0: The one that came back from abroad is the eldest. Yeah, to say fancy one.
5: Okay. So no, yeah, but because on the other one is not mature enough to be a man. He's a coward. The woman should go back to his people. Whenever he returns back, if he meets his wife, he will go and collect them. But for the meantime, let her go and maintain that very apartment. She should not go back. That person is an addict, is a drug addict. And one other option is that woman should take that case to the police. Or if the man ventures to barge into her apartment, later use weapon on him. Those are my decisions and my ideas. Because that person is
0: she didn't want it to get to that, and that was why she left the house. Do you understand? Probably would have gotten to that point. Anything had happened, the husband will still stand with the brother. The husband is not in support of her, so she left the house for her own peace of mind.
5: Yes. She took a very wise decision. Thank you very much.
0: Well, thank you so much for your thoughts. Because she said when she went back to the parents' house, she was hoping the husband would come to his senses. And all. She said to me that, can I believe that since she left, not even the mother-in-law or any of his husband's siblings put a call across to say, oh, what happened? None of them called her. None of them have even called. None has actually called to say, oh, I would like to check up on the kids and all that. None of them has called. You know, so, like, it's almost as if, okay, oh, you want to go? Go now. Like, we can always, you are replaceable and stuff like that. So, now the husband that is even reaching back out to her, she's not very sure of his motive as to why he wants her to come back. Do you want me to come back because it is convenient for you and your brother? So you will see the person that will be cooking for you and doing your laundry and, you know, taking care of the house. Is that really why you want me to come back? Because the issue or the main reason that made me to leave the house in the first place, you've not even addressed it. Huh. Oh, yeah. Hello?
1: Hello, good morning to you, Pharaoh.
0: Good morning.
1: Yeah, this is Reverend AC. I want to quickly say a favor that, you see, marriage is actually for matured minds. It is not an issue you just get up like a man from the sleep and you want to delve into. People should be very careful. And those people who say to people, they are actually deceiving people. Marriage is not for, it's not for those people who are not matured in mind. The story we are handling is just a story that characterized a matureness in mind. And it doesn't work at all. It doesn't add up. It will only at the end of the day bring problems just like we are analyzing here. You see, that sister should not move a muscle. She should not come back to that house. I am saying it. I'm a reverend by God's grace. And this is just the truth. You see, why the church instituted or encourages separation is for cases like this. Separation is not divorce. It's just a matter of staying away from each other until things, you know, comes to their normal way. So that sister should remain where she is. Separation is actually allowed because the guy is crazy. He is not matured in mind. He is not even mature to stay with a woman. Who says that family members will not, things will not happen when a guy gets married? I tell you, a lot of things happen. Jesus said, don't think that I've come to bring peace. I have come to separate the mother from the children and all that. When a man gets married, don't think that things will continue to work the way it used to be when he is not there, when he is still single. And so these are the things we get wrong in marriage. And this is why even when our people get married, we still want to continue to put heads with them, thereby destroying the marriage. The sister should not move a muscle at all going back to that place. The guy is crazy. I am not even talking about the brother. It is the guy. He is not responsible. He's not matured in mind to handle his marriage. If he really wants that woman back, let him go. And
0: I think we lost our connection at some point. I noticed they probably had warned you about your airtime. But thank you so much, Reverend, for your time and your thoughts on the program this morning. Hello.
6: Hello.
0: Yes, good morning.
6: Good morning, Trevor.
0: Good morning to you.
6: My name is Elza Mumekuta. I was speaking with
0: you now. Your name is what?
6: Elza Mumekuta from Abo.
0: Okay, okay. Hello?
7: Hello, Fibon. Good morning.
0: Good morning.
7: I'm Marine calling from Ibam.
0: All right, go ahead.
7: I've been listening to the program. Mm. I just want to give my own contribution.
0: Okay.
7: I suggest that lady should not even try going back to that house. Yes. If the husband really wants her to come back, he should first of all talk to his family. Let them understand his own point or his wife's reasons. They should understand her, then sort the things out within themselves before the lady will go back to that house. If she decides to go back there because the husband said, or because maybe they promised that they are going to sort the problem out, she should just come and they will sort it out. One day, he said they have been raining insults on her, right?
0: Who?
7: Yes. When she goes back, they will now tag her homebreaker, relationship destroyer. She wants to come in between two brothers, stuff like that. So my own advice to her is to stay where she is. Thank God she has something doing. She can stand for herself and her children. She should keep on with whatever she's doing. She wants to get an apartment. Let her go and rent the apartment. Take care of her children. Then when the husband comes back to his senses, he will come looking for her. If he wants to see her, she can go and see him more. Let them have discussions. They should discuss on how to sort it out. But the only condition, me, I'm suggesting, the only condition she will go back to that house is if the man has reasoned with his own parents, with his own siblings, with his own family. Let them understand his own stand. Let him stand as a man. If he has reasoned with them, then he can now go back and bring his wife.
0: All right.
7: And that is when his brother have left the household. He should, by no chance or for any reason, go back to the house.
0: Even if the brother leaves the house now, the lady does not even trust the husband enough to stand by her if such a situation should arise again. Because she was telling me that this guy has the tendency to pick any of his siblings over her anytime, any day. And, you know, she doesn't feel safe and protected around him. So how do we begin to address that concern, which I honestly believe is valid?
7: Yes, it's very valid. To that side, he has to make, anyway, I won't say make a promise, because even promise is not even enough. She will see his effort. She will see his efforts, the extent the man has made effort before she will be convinced within her that really the man is going to stand by her if such a thing arises again. As a stand in a situation like this, you will know that yes, this man is behind you. Even if such a thing arises again, can't stand by you. Not caring for his family. I don't really blame the woman for not trusting him again. I don't blame. Another thing is, she should just put her marriage in prayer. Because with God, everything is possible.
0: All right.
7: She should just put her marriage in prayer. God can turn everything around to her favor.
0: Okay. Well, thank you so much, my dear, for your thoughts. We'll take a few more calls. Before we wrap it up. Hello?
8: Hello.
0: Yes, good morning.
8: Good morning, Favor.
0: Good morning to you.
8: Yeah, my name is Chidi Ochudo, speaking with you from Alaska State.
0: All right.
8: Let me just say, what I want to tell the young lady is, let her discuss, sit down and discuss with her husband. From the look of things, it shows the man is a drug addict. If all you said the lady told us is what happened. Where he come from, overseas, you don't touch woman. Don't touch a woman anyhow. So how could it be that you spent a long time in overseas, you married a white woman, and you come back here, you can touch your brother's wife,

0: going there to see them, pending when they prepare something for his brother. The guy ought to think of all this while over a year plus, he ought to have thought of what his brother should be doing for now,
1: right,
0: and making money for himself. All this is, it's not easy, as people are saying. I know someone that has been there for you, and being an elder brother, you know, the guy, his hand is tied, but he ought to have at least done something. Talk to his brother. You should know that this is my wife. You know, look at what my wife is complaining. Please, brother. You know, in a polite manner. But since he could not do that, let him rent a house for his wife and the children where they will be staying. At least you'll be going there to visit them. And you also prepare something for your brother to do and rent a place for him.
1: All right.
0: When the husband, the man leaves, now the wife will now come back.
1: What if he rents another a place and the burden is on them to always renew the rent? What if they rent a place for him and the burden is always on them to renew the rent?
0: No, that is what I'm saying. That is why I said you should think of what the man should be doing to earn money for himself. As a man, I'm come and stand on his feet back again. If he has something doing, now he will be able to pay his rent.
1: That is it. Okay.
0: Huh?
1: All right.
0: Another thing I want to say is, please, I want to speak with you privately. I don't know how it will be done. If there's any way, maybe I will give you my number. Or if there's any way I will get your contact, I will call you, please. It's important.
1: Okay. I think I'll just give out the line at the end of the program. Just stay put. I'll just call out the line towards the end of the program. Just stay put. You will get it.
0: Okay.
1: All right.
0: Okay. Thank you.
1: Okay. Keep the calls coming. Let's take two or three more, and then we wrap it up. 0916-0004. 945. Hello. All right, we lost our connection with this call. Hello.
2: My name is James Amumeku. I'm at the phone. How are you?
1: Okay.
2: Because I'm the people who need to go to him. Can someone get me a job? Go up to our own, Kafumun and Yahan. Go when we get home, we are going to form a focus to play on them. Join after a bar, because Rumina Yama Kakinan, we vote for our form. Never done your Kuma. Yeah, bye bye.
1: Hello. All right, 0916-0004-945. Hello?
3: Good morning.
1: Good morning.
3: Favor, get him.
1: Are they fine?
3: My name is Ambassador. I call from Abuan.
1: All right, go on.
3: I think this matter is a straightforward something. To me, that man and the wife, they're not entitled to that house in the first place. Considering that the guy that came back from overseas is senior, therefore he is the one entitled to that house. When you get married, you are mature, you are grown up, you should disengage from your family. The guy should go out renting place for himself and the wife.
1: I don't think you get the point. The house does not belong to the elder brother.
3: Obura family house. Oh. Sorry.
1: Obura family house, no.
3: Okay.
1: Yes.
3: Okay, but I think the best thing to do to give the woman comfort, the woman had ever able house help, or ever able cook, more babysitter, whatever, they should give her a place. If she's able to rent her place, the husband should approve it. She should be given some measure of comfort. All right? That privacy only give you. Why should somebody be barging into her room? She's entitled to her privacy. So she, you know, the husband should mellow down. Aren't here, please. The girl can be visiting the family house from time to time, but at least she should have her own place. That's my position on this. She should not go back to that place.
1: Okay. Well, thank you for your thoughts. I don't think it's a family house. So, the elder brother, I mean, from what I was able to gather, definitely supported the brother, you know, when he was coming up in business. So, I mean, he was able to utilize it. Name a business, name and I loved that the owner. So, oya lord the owner, not like no the elder brother lolia. So, but now he's caught up in the middle because he feels like he is indebted to the elder brother, right? And he just cannot let go of him at his lowest moment. I don't know if there's anything deeper that is going on with him. I don't know if he's battling addiction, if there's anything going on with him that maybe the wife does not know and the brother knows, right? Because I'm also surprised that, okay, you came back, you've not really been able to get your hands on something, you've not been able to start doing something to cater for yourself, and Okono, maybe more or less befitting, or you feel like you've lived a life that most of the things or most of the jobs you find around here are somehow beneath you. That's another thing. I forgot to add that the small car that the husband bought for the wife, Oja Gasku Run, and all that, when the brother came back, I think this was the last time we talked about this, I added it, right? Yeah. When the brother came back, the husband was like, okay, leave the car for my elder brother, let him be using it. So most times, the husband would do the school runs, but she would now have to go get the kids in a keke napep or something, because by the time the kids close from school, the husband must have gone out and all that. So, but every morning when he's going, he can drop the kids. So she herself, if she's going out, she would have to find her way and stuff. And they had to leave the car for the... So there were so many things that she had to sacrifice when the man came back, hoping that, okay, maybe with time, he's going to find his feet, regardless of the inconveniences she was going through at the time. But that never happened. You know, and it got so intense even after we had that conversation that she had to leave the house. I honestly did not know because I didn't follow up. I thought, okay, maybe this is something that will be sorted, you know, until she got back to me. I think one of the things that made her to reach back out to me is that, you know, the husband wants her back, but then she also wants to rent an apartment for her and the children. So she's not very sure as to whether that is the best decision for her to take at this point in time. So I'm like, from what I see, you still care about this man. You still would want the marriage to work and all of that. Because if your mind no really day, okay? Right now, they ready to go. You need for you to be asking. It means that, you're very much interested. But walking back into that situation is not something I'm going to

0: you know, ihe na ebe kaga na ebe. The man will still most likely touch you inappropriately. Omegi nko ga-emegi one day, and you will just get angry and hit him. You have a daughter. You have concerns that you can't leave your daughter there. You know, while you were there, you're not comfortable. Your husband leaves. You also leave the house. You're in the house. So I just thought I'd compare your peace of mind now that you're out and when you were in there. Just compare yourself, compare how you were feeling, compare your sanity now that you're just here with your kids and when you were there. So whichever one you prefer, the decision is yours at the end of the day, you know. I think I have a caller here who should be the last one. Hello?
1: Hello.
0: Yes, good morning.
1: How are you?
0: Very well, sir. Good morning.
1: I want to ask a question, please.
0: Okay.
1: Who built the house?
0: The woman's brother. The lady's...
1: When the man was abroad, he was sending money to the brother to build the house?
0: No, not like he was sending money, but then he supported his business. Or from the business owner, Meziona Alono. Not like he was sending money to him to build the house.
1: Because that is the problem, because that is why he has a got to build that house. He must have taken that advantage, you know? But that is not a dummy that should not put himself unless lord over the house and not respecting the marriage. So I wanted to find out if probably the senior brother, when he was abroad, he was one that was sending money to him, or probably he said he was assisting his business, was it?
0: Yeah.
1: So because that was why he called, he had the God to say, okay, probably I supported you to be what you are today. And so hence, I have the right to still be here. So, but they have to sort it out with their families anyway. I don't think the woman should pack out, but if that will give her peace, well, it will be the glory. Right. The pastor wave in and intervene.
0: Okay. Well, thank you. Thank you, Bishop Chukwuma, for your thoughts. Thank you, sir. I saw the call. I had to pick it. Bishop Chukwuma, all right. Well, thank you. The house does not belong to the man, even though he will say, oh, technically, I supported your business and all. If the guy did not utilize the money you gave him, Munka, will you see the house where you come and stay? You will not see it now. You will see the house where you come and stay and be touching somebody else's wife's behind. It's just so crazy, man. Anyway, this is where we draw the curtains on today's edition of Happily Ever After. At the end of the day, like I always say, the decision rests with you. You know, who is in that situation. From everything that we've heard people say, you should be able to make an informed decision, you know. And I wish you all the very best. I'm glad you did not, you know, you're not stuck. I'm glad you were able to build on what you already have. I'm glad you're working and building on yourself. That's absolutely amazing. So, I mean, just keep it moving and keep improving yourself. And whatever decision you feel is best for you and your kids, I mean, by all means, go on. Well, thank you to you too for your active participation. Well, as always, I definitely appreciate it. 11 a.m. will be Happily Ever After here on Urban 94.5 with High Chief Loretta and Nyagolo. So keep it locked and I will be back in a moment. My name is Favor, and again, good morning to you.

0: Whether it's jollof or na stew, even for porridge or spaghetti, cook to impress with Pepe Terra.
1: Yeah, yeah, Pepe Terra.
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4: The whole intention of this program is to bring dignity back to Igbo land.
5: Leadership is not just a position. 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Untruths impact distortions and false coloration to realities.
4: There is restraint in society. 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
5: 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Talking Sense. 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

Well, good morning to you again, and welcome to Talking Sense here on Urban Radio 94.5. My name is Favour, and it's another Saturday, the 16th day in the month of May 2026. 6 minutes past 11 a.m., and as usual, we are here again to take a look at interesting developments in regards to the Southeast and Nigeria at large. And I think this conversation is crucial and timely, especially given the season that we're in. And you will agree with me that in recent years, Nigeria has witnessed an increasing campaign for youth inclusion in governance and political leadership, from conferences and media campaigns to government-backed initiatives. It was on Thursday I was talking about the Not Too Young to Run bill that was signed by President Buhari in 2018. How far we have been able to implement that is a conversation for another day. But then the message has always been loud and consistent, and that is the fact that young people must rise, participate, and take ownership of the nation's future. The passage, like I said, of the Not Too Young to Run bill law was celebrated as a major step towards opening up the political space for younger Nigerians. It also reduced age requirements for elective offices and symbolized hope for a more inclusive democracy. But the implementation, again, is a conversation for another day. However, several years after the landmark legislation, many Nigerians are beginning to ask a difficult but necessary question: has the political system truly become more accessible to young people, or have the barriers merely changed? And you know, we're going to talk about the Southeast a little bit more before we talk about it generally in broader terms as it relates to Nigeria, because when it comes to political participation, we have often said on this program that it is pretty much low in the Southeast. Right now, in major political parties, the cost of obtaining nomination and expression of interest forms for elective positions, it runs into millions, and in some cases hundreds of millions of naira. Beyond that are the enormous expenses associated with campaigns, consultations, media publicity, mobilization, logistics, transportation, grassroots structures, and all whatnot. You know, so for the average Nigerian youth struggling with unemployment, struggling with inflation, rising living costs, and economic uncertainty, politics increasingly appears to be a game reserved for the wealthy, politically connected, and financially sponsored. And this creates more like a contradicting, a troubling contradiction. You know, how do we sincerely begin to encourage young people to contest for public office when the political environment itself is economically inaccessible? Can we genuinely preach inclusion while maintaining a system where only the rich can realistically compete? You know, and let's even say that our young people want to be a part of politics. The question I was asking myself is, do they have the blueprint as to what true leadership should be about? You know, do they have the right people that they should be looking up to? These are some of the questions that we will be looking at on today's edition of The Talking Sense, rather, here on Urban Radio 94.5. I mean, so much on Urban Primetime. I think when I want to do primetime press, I'll be like Urban Primetime. Anyway, like I said, we'll launch this conversation from the Southeast and then take a look at it broadly as it relates to Nigeria. And that's for the singular reason that political participation is not just

0: This is quite a passionate topic for me, and I consider it very timely, you know, especially with political parties coming out with their election timetable and cost of expression of interest and nomination forms and all of that, you know. And what we'll begin to ask, what then is, where exactly can young people fit in? Or is it safe to say that politics, realistically speaking, is a game for the wealthy? What are your thoughts on that?
1: Well, first of all, the presidential democracy that we've chosen is an expensive form of democracy anywhere in the world. Is expensive in terms of time, and expensive in terms of money. So with that, you know, and in a case like Nigeria, where money is exaggerated when it's applied to anything, it's even worse here. However, I think that there are lots of things that young people can do to get involved in politics and get themselves heard and run for office. First of all, most of them are not registered in political parties. For you to be engaged in politics, you have to be a member of a political party. How many young people have looked to the political parties? We talk about Nigeria's political parties not having an ideology, just serving as platforms for people to run for elections, where they jump from one party to another, which, with all the flaws that the Electoral Act has, has also kind of put an end to it. Because all the people now who didn't get tickets in their political parties can't actually go to any other political party. So they're just out, you know. So this would make politicians become a little bit more serious in checking political parties they join, making sure you check it out properly, and make sure that particular political party you want to join reflects your thinking, and also that the people who are in that political party are the sorts of people you'd like to deal with for a long time to come. Because with this situation, which I'm sure that it's probably likely that the next assembly is probably going to change a number of things in that Electoral Act. But if we assume that it stays this way, what it does is that it discourages people from going from one political party to another, especially if you stay in a political party and run through the primaries, and if you don't get a ticket, you quickly jump to another one, you know, to get the ticket from that political party. At least in this particular election, that's not going to happen. But be that as it may, there are so many levels in our politics. For instance, a young person who's just come out of school, why don't you run for a councilor position? Do grassroots work, engage communities. And, I mean, of course, you have to be registered in a political party and then rise from there. Enough young people are not participating in our politics. In politics, democracy is a game of numbers where the majority take the decision. Imagine if enough young people were in some of these political parties and had vied for positions in those political parties, which doesn't cost that much, maybe social secretary, publicity side, something, you know, and then you get that position. And then you have a lot of young people supporting you who understand why you're taking that position. Because in a democracy, there's a lot of education required. People have to understand why one decision connects to another, will affect this future, will affect this election. 2027 elections, for people who didn't start preparing for it, you're supposed to have prepared for this thing years back. If our democracy is a normal democracy, and I keep saying it, we don't have a normal democracy, because now look at the situation. There's a lot of disputes in political parties because people are arguing that governors have imposed candidates on them and so on, when it's supposed to be a consensus where all the people running agree and say, okay, we don't have the time to do these direct primaries. So as a consequence, we all agree that this person amongst us should be the candidate.
0: Yeah.
1: That's not what's happening. And a lot of people don't realize that, and I don't know whether a lot of governors are thinking about it. After you select a candidate, and that candidate wins elections, for instance, if a person wins in the election, the people can take that person to court, and that person can be disqualified because the other aspirants did not write following the law to say this is our the person we want to take. For people to go to court and have an election annulled.
0: Annulled, right.
1: Yeah, so this is, but talking about, going back to what you were saying, mm-hmm. there's no other way for young people
0: to get involved.
1: If you're interested in politics, begin, get involved, get registered. Begin to educate, even in your small way. Start getting engaged in community education, mm-hmm. in people understanding the meaning of democracy, why they need to vote, why they need to participate, so that in the future, when you are ready to run for office, you can benefit from it. Imagine if a number of you are in a political party and they bring out these, they come out in a meeting and say these are the prices that you're going to have to pay for each form for different positions. And you have enough of you, you can oppose it and you can reduce it. But now you don't have any powers. You can't do anything. You're sitting on the outside as observers, and those of you on the inside are busy cheering all the old men running for elections.
0: Exactly.
1: Because nobody can win an election without the youth. And they don't seem to understand it. They are the ones who are the thugs. They are the ones who carry the ballot boxes. They are the ones who are used they are the ones who are used for everything. So you people are doing the disservice to yourselves and turning around as well to say that things are not being, you're not being given an opportunity. You're supposed to give yourselves the opportunity.
0: I think it was a few days ago I saw a press conference of some youths who were complaining that they were used by the incumbent president to scuttle elections and, you know, do quite a lot of things during and after the elections. They were forgotten and all that, mm-hmm. and that if they were not given, if they were not settled, that they were not going to be of assistance. I'm talking about, you know, able-bodied mm-hmm. men and all that, but that's even by the way, because I had wanted us to begin this conversation from the southeast, mm-hmm. Because there are people that have the perception that youths in the southeast, they are more business-oriented mm-hmm. than being politically inclined, and that is evident in our election figures, right? That's even evident in the recent political party registration. Mm-hmm. Like, this is a time that affords people to register in a proper political party. Prior to now, I mean, if you're not interested, there's no, you know, but having a digital platform where you can actually register affords you that opportunity to know how concerned or how interested people are in politics. And in the Southeast, it's not encouraging. So do you think that maybe our exposure to business, or the fact that the Southeastern youths are business inclined, that has somehow affected their interest in politics, because they believe that regardless of anything, we'll always have ourselves sorted out. And if that is the case, what are the, you know, ripple effects?
1: Yeah, I think the problem the Southeast faces is that even though we're business oriented, mm-hmm. a lot of people don't realize the relationship between politics and business. If you're a business person or you're a trader in the market, every day you complain that the local government has taxed you and this has happened, you have an opportunity to change that if you get involved in the politics. Everything you suffer today, every complaint you make, they're all consequences of you not being in a position to influence what happens politically. The laws are being made for you. You don't know who are making the laws. You're not making any contribution. But with the stroke of a pen, a bureaucrat can change your entire fortunes as a businessman. And that's the reason why you get involved. That's the reason why you need to know what's going on. And because there's not enough voter education, which is why a lot of people are saying the political parties are not doing their work. When ABGA, for instance, was set up, All Progressive Grand Alliance, mm-hmm. in the Southeast, the people who set it up, the intention was for the Southeast to have one block and therefore leverage. And part of it was to educate people in the Southeast to all be part of this block. This block, even if you're not on a national basis, but if you have this block, you can use it to negotiate. So if somebody wants to run for president, they know that if they don't agree with the APGA people and all the members of AFGA, they're going to lose a whole chunk
0: of the votes from the southeast.
1: Right. But that education was not furthered sufficiently for people to understand the implications. And that is also what is happening today. When you see people in the southeast joining political parties for whatever they are paid individually, they don't understand that they don't have collective bargaining power. And it's that education that we need to give to our people. This is what political parties are supposed to be doing off-season when there's no elections. They are supposed to be going around educating the public, explaining what democracy is, explaining why you should participate and how you're not participating can damage your business, can end up getting your child not going to a good school, that can make you lose all kinds of things. I mean, you don't have access to healthcare, electricity. All these things are all related to the fact that enough people are not participating in taking decisions on who leads them in the political space.
0: So safe to say that the quality of life you live is directly tied to political decisions.
1: Absolutely. Absolutely. And that's what we have not been able to convey effectively to our people. We only talk politics when elections come. But politics should be a constant conversation. The evaluation of leadership should be constant throughout the year. Every single day, we're looking at our leaders. We're looking at political office holders, you know, public office holders. We're looking at them, evaluating what they're doing, assessing them, explaining to our people the direct effect, so that by the time elections come, they would have garnered sufficient information to make informed decisions as to who should lead them next time around, or to say, this person, you didn't serve us well, and as a consequence, we're not going to vote you. So it will not be the bags of rice that people are now complaining all over the place, and you know, a few plates of porridge and naira, 2,000 naira, or even if you're given 100,000, how long is that going to last for you compared to what you're going to face for the next 4 years? Look at what Nigerians have gone through in the last, you know, three and a half odd years. The people can't believe it. But this is what happens when you don't participate and you think that you are not part of it. I mean, you don't care what's going on. So you don't register in a political party. You don't vote in elections. You don't contribute to anybody's elections to say, okay, I'm not going to run. I'm not going to be a member of a political party, but I think Faith will do well, or will do well, and I'm going to put money behind OK, so that if he wins, he can do right by us. None of these things. Or I'm going to go out and talk to people on behalf of this particular candidate that I think will do well for us. Mm-hmm. None of these things are done. And you come to the business people in the Southeast, they all have associations, they're all in markets. They don't discuss these things. They don't sit down and ask themselves, look at our market. As dirty as it is, you're living under, you know, terrible, pitiful conditions. And you don't know the reason is because whichever local government chairman is in charge is not interested, but is collecting your taxes. So that you people agree that next time around, you're going to tell your family, your communities, make sure this guy doesn't come back. You don't do anything about it. You just fold your arms. And it's because they don't understand the relationship. Oh, okay, they come for taxes. As long as I can pay mine, that's it. Give them this thing. Let them get out of my store so I can, you know, do my business. But you look at the overall environment you're operating in. Is this how you're supposed to live? You know, markets, people are living like animals in these places. Is this the standard? Is this how other places are? Even go to Ghana, smaller countries, and see their markets. How nice and neat and clean
0: it looks.
1: Yeah. You know, so they see their taxes. They pay those taxes. They are levied. But they can see the levies are working for them. But none of those things are happening here.
0: Yeah.
1: And that's because our people are not engaged. The traders are not making any demands. If I pay you these taxes, local government chairman, you must provide ABCD for us. We must have proper public toilets that are clean. Even if you have to charge every time for the use. But the toilets must be there with staff cleaning because we're paying our taxes. They don't make any of these demands. And that's why I say that our biggest problem in the Southeast is that people haven't quite understood their power in a democracy. They don't understand what a government owes them. They don't understand why, just like you know, if you're a tenant, you go to a landlord, you rent a house, your agreement spells out the terms under which you and the landlord are supposed to function, what he's supposed to provide to you, what you're supposed to be doing, and so on. And if he doesn't do his own part, you take him on. You even take him to court. In our cases here, in the Southeast, in the States, most people don't even know what these governments are supposed to owe them. Which is why, if you get your money, you just do your borehole. They come to collect tax, you pay the tax anyways. But you're not supposed to give yourself water. The reason why you're paying tax is because they're supposed to give you the water.
0: The water, yes.
1: So you can actually, as a collective, go to court and say, we won't pay taxes anymore because we haven't got the public schools are not looking good, that we don't have this, we don't have that, therefore we're not going to pay our taxes. But our people don't even understand that. If you go to the Southwest and see the number of court cases against the government, it's staggering. Because they are constantly going to demand their rights.
0: Mm.
1: A friend of mine who was a judge, he's late now, used to be a judge in, I think it's Obomosho. Obomosho is
0: Ocean or Ogun State?
1: Obomosho. It's the capital of one of the...
0: Yeah,
1: I've been there so many times. I can't even believe that I'm forgetting.
0: Okay.
1: But anyways, he told me for the first time, he said he's shocked that, you know, at the time, NEPA was not allowed to be taken to court.
0: Oh, okay.
1: Yes, there were certain institutions that were not allowed. These people went and studied that law and saw a loophole and actually used that loophole to sue NEPA, because a number of them, you know, these surges that come through destroy their freezers. And according to the way the law had been written, as he was explaining to us, you can't actually sue NEPA. So when he saw that some people had come to court and they were going to, he was looking at it like, oh God, these people go to court for everything. And he read it and he was shocked. He realized they had a major case against NEPA because this loophole, they had exploited it and nobody had seen it. And nobody across Nigeria had ever sued NEPA on those grounds. And they won the case. He had no option. He had to give them because the judgment, the reasoning, the rationale was impeccable.
0: Impeccable, yeah.
1: He had to award the judgment to them and award damages.
0: Damages.
1: And NEPA decided, after giving the judgment and how it was written and everything, they didn't appeal. They didn't go to appeal, they paid. Because they felt that if they went to appeal, other people will find out.
0: Will find out.
1: And use the same loophole and take them to court. So the best thing was to keep it quiet, pay off these people, and just shut up. And that's what they did. So most people didn't realize that such a thing.
0: Out. Mm.
1: Yes, that such a thing was possible.
0: In Oyo State.
1: Oyo State. Exactly. I almost said Oyo State, but I wasn't going to say something and be wrong. You know. So these are the kinds of things that happen. And what you find there in the Southwest is that you have their lawyers and the bar associations reading through these things, talking about it, educating their people. So they, even those ones who are not literate in terms of reading and writing, because literacy is highest in the Southeast, even though they are not literate, they are much more politically educated. They understand their rights in a democracy and they can fight. And that's why it's so easy to get them to protest when something is going wrong, and it's much more difficult to get people out in the Southeast to protest for anything because they never seem to understand, because nobody is making the effort to explain. And so it is our responsibility. And I keep asking anytime I have the opportunity, like the bar associations in the Southeast, what are you people doing? The people in every society, in every democracy, it is the lawyers, the attorneys in the society that are the ones that are the gatekeepers on behalf of the public. Where are you people and what are you people doing? You don't find them coming to radio stations trying to advocate, to explain, to evaluate these people and let people understand their rights. When I understand my rights, allow me then make my decision. Because when I understand my rights, I can understand why it is so important for me to cast my vote and sit there and defend my vote. But when I don't understand my rights, I stay in my house and sleep and say, this is a day off. Well, let me get some rest. You don't understand that that rest you're getting is very temporary. And for the rest of your life, you may never have the opportunity to get rest. Look at how much people are working and still can't make a decent livelihood. Nigerians work so hard, and yet their livelihood is one of the poorest in Africa. Look at other countries that are poorer than Africa that we go to. At least, if not anything else, their food, they have access to food. Food is reasonably priced. Everybody can eat well. Look at what Nigerians go through to put food on the table. And yes, they don't understand that the reason is because their leadership is
0: political decisions.
1: This is they have taken, and they need to participate. And for the young people whose futures are currently being mortgaged right in front of them, they don't actually understand it. Because I think if they did, they wouldn't go to go and fight for an old man who wants a political office or somebody who is embezzling their money. They're not going to go and fight for you. They won't go and carry ballot boxes because they see their future being frittered away right before them. But they don't understand it.
0: When you take a look at, you know, the political space, you know, the one question that kept on coming to my mind is, what is the blueprint that, you know, the young people are meant to work with? I don't know if you saw what I mean, like given the caliber of people that we have in politics. You know, sometimes when you want to get into a space, you would have to study people who are there. You have to, you know, look up to them, have them mentor you and all that. Even if you get into councillorship positions, I mean, there are, you would still have to interface with those people who occupy higher offices and maybe get yourself affiliated with one of them that will mentor you, right? And if you begin to look at the quality of leaders that we have, not just in the Southeast, but across board, you now begin to ask, what kind of blueprint really do young people have to work with?
1: Just why the references?
0: Exactly. If they get into these offices, what is the blueprint? I mean, in Enugu State, for instance, quite a number of the people that we have at the State House of in the State House of Assembly, they are young people by virtue of the Labour Party wave that happened in 2023. But you look back at what has played out over the years, you have to wonder what exactly is going on. We have quite a number of them as National Assembly officers and all of that. And you now begin to wonder, how optimally have they actually performed? Do you think that the quality of leaders that we have and the fact that there could be lack of a good blueprint or reference to work with could affect how young people approach politics?
1: Well, that is the point, you know, because you have to have good role models.
0: Right.
1: But you also have, fortunately, in today's world, the world is so small that anybody who is serious, you do some research, you can educate yourself. People are getting degrees and PhDs by studying, just by buying data and off the internet. Our young people all have access to data, but they're using it for the wrong things. Using it for, you know, to gossip and irrelevant things and so on. But they don't spend the time to do research. But these are things you're taught. You see, I don't know. This is a chain of things. First of all, we're at the end, which is we're dealing with adults. We're now saying these adults want to participate in, or should be participating in politics, and they're not. Mm-hmm. Where does it start from? You go to the nursery schools. Because you have to form human beings properly from a tender age. It's not at the end game that you start asking. People you're talking about who went to State Houses of Assembly and all, what was their understanding of democracy? What was their understanding of the roles they're supposed to be playing in the State House of Assembly before they got there? Probably nothing. And that's probably why little or nothing came from them.
0: Yeah.
1: Their whole effort was, oh my God, now I can make some money for myself. Mm-hmm. But that's not the reason why you get into politics. You get into politics for leadership, to change people's lives, to touch the lives of people, to leave a legacy. That's why you get into politics. In Nigeria, you get into, when you're unemployed for a very long time, you have nothing doing, you go and carry the briefcase of a few, you know, some elected officials. Before you know it, they'll give you something, and then you get a position. So there isn't a burning passion of what it is that is driving you in why you want to make a difference. None of that. And that's why I'm saying that the education is very important. At this stage where you have people who are already adults, you can't take them back to primary school. So what do? It's the responsibility of parties. I'm talking about lawyers, the NBA Association and all that, to educate these people, to say, okay, this is how you can change your life at this point. But then it's only when you participate and vote the right people, then you can make sure that from primary school, from kindergarten, that the young people for the future, you start molding the right people. And if you vote in the right people, you start having those role models. You'll have them come out and say, this is what why I'm running for office. This is what I'm going to do when I get in. Hold me accountable, A, B, C, D. And then you hold them accountable when elections come. You say you're going to do A, B, C. If you don't do it, and you don't get a pass mark from what you said you're going to do, then we throw you out. It's the same young people who need to throw you out and who are supposed to allow the will of the people to prevail so they don't go to carry ballot boxes. So it's a whole intertwined system where one thing leads to another. So you have a low level of education, primary schools, kids are sitting on the floor, they're not getting proper education, there's no civic education, they don't even understand what it means to be a citizen, they don't understand what it means to be a nation. You move them out of primary school, they go to secondary school, there's no understanding there, then they go to university, you see the universities, how run down they are. This is where you're producing the cream of society. These are the people who are supposed to lead Nigeria to compete with the rest of the world, and see where you're training them. Jungles, literally, you know, even prisoners are not supposed to be in places like that. And this is where you are. You have left the young people that are going to lead the future. This is where they're being molded. So at every step, everything is wrong.
0: Yeah.
1: So when you now come to the end game and say, oh, this kid that came out of this rotten place, where we are supposed to be universities that are totally run down, and then you expect that person to suddenly have high expectations.
0: Right.
1: You have high expectations of the person. Everything is messed up.
0: University of Nigeria Soccer was trending recently.
1: That's why I'm saying this, because I saw that and I wept. It was heartbreaking. So you also ask yourself, who are these people who are leading these institutions? Where is their pride being from in the Southeast, or being from the Southeast? Who are these people? If you go and trace and see what they went through themselves, they can't give anything better than what they got.
0: Right.
1: And that's the problem. So you need, and that's why we keep hammering on, please allow people vote. Because there are so many things that get damaged when the wrong people take over. Innumerable things. Look at what Nigerians are being insulted all over the world. I saw somebody sent me a video where they said, let's be honest. Some guy did a video and said, we should be honest. These Nigerians are all useless. Every prison in the world has a Nigerian
0: in it.
1: And this is the Nigeria that I talked about the last time.
0: The last time, yeah.
1: That was the pride of Africa. Where we young kids walked into embassies and were given multiple years visas. And we're not interested in going to stay. We go and see your country and say, oh, nice, come back. It's that same Nigeria that is now in the mud. And that's that, like you said, that's the Nigeria the young people today know. Somebody, a friend of mine who was going for treatment in checkup in Turkey, was telling me his experience at the embassy. He went at about 10 or 11 in the morning. They left the embassy at about 6 p.m. He said, Loretta, I wanted to cry. The whole of Nigeria, all the young people, you can imagine, the embassy was crowded. The number of young people want to leave Nigeria. Remember, none of them can speak Turkish. They don't speak English in Turkey. But they don't care what it is. They just need to get out of Nigeria. That's where we are today.
0: You know, before we get to the talk lines, I wanted to... It just occurred to me, I don't know if you saw the statement made by the CEO of Moneypoint.
1: About not getting...
0: Yes, I had about 500 vacant positions and that Nigerian youths, they're not employable. I don't know if it's all that on one side. From everything that we've said, it's almost as if an average Nigerian youth, but an average Nigerian youth is not equipped to take over political office.
1: Definitely. And that's why I said...
0: And that's like a foundational problem.
1: It's a foundational problem, and that foundation needs to be amended. Sometimes we already have the youth, you're already out there. So what do we now do to salvage the situation? Education still. Political education. You know, skills, giving kids... getting them to understand. You know, the thing about the Nigerian youth now is that there's even a laziness, because a lot of them see their counterparts who go around politicians and suddenly get money. And when they evaluate that youth, maybe this is somebody I was doing better than in school, and suddenly he's driving a car and I'm still walking the streets. Because everything is being done wrongly in Nigeria. You see, people don't understand... When a lot of people across Nigeria are looking up to people like Peter Obi, it's not because even the Igbos who are looking up to him. It's because of what he's preaching. When somebody understands that there is a foundational problem and is willing to make the sacrifice to say, I will start with myself first. Then you see somebody who is a proper role model for these young people you're talking about. This is what... we are lacking. A society where people are living in utter poverty. You have over 100 million Nigerians, and the numbers have increased since 2023, living under multidimensional poverty. And yet they see their political leaders living in utter opulence. How do you now explain to this person? What do you say to somebody? I mean, you're telling people to pay taxes. And when I pay my tax, I see my tax is being used for opulent living. And I'm scrounging for a meal, and the little I get, you want to take a little bit from me. You know, these are things, that's why I said...
0: And even in relation to what we're talking about, it's almost as if that could also be a motivation for youths to want to get into politics.
1: This is what I'm saying. Yeah. This is why I keep saying that I don't understand why Nigeria's hunger makes Nigerians subservient. In other societies, this level of hunger will make them angry. And that anger means they'll participate in politics so fiercely.
0: So fiercely, yeah.
1: That if you touch that baller box on that day, or you're an INEC official, or you do something untoward... you'll regret it. But that's not what happens. Our hunger makes us beggarly. Nigerians now literally lie on the floor, walk on my head. You're seeing people that you thought had dignity, and they're willing to trade that dignity for whatever it is that anybody can throw their way. And that's a problem. And these are people with children who are the parents of this youth we're talking about. What are they saying to their young people? Leave this thing home. Just take what you can get. Follow the man.
0: Yeah.
1: So, this we have a major problem. And I think that, you know, if we don't have a major readjustment of our minds and our reality, Nigeria is heading for destruction. I'm telling you.
0: It's a major concern, because I've actually been thinking about it. You know, sometimes when you have conversations with people, young people that I know who have gotten into politics or who intends to get into politics, they feel like that's just about the only way you can
1: succeed.
0: You can succeed, yes. You know, you hear people say that it's a total waste of time working hard.
1: Mm-hmm.
0: That if you want to make it big, just
1: get into politics,
0: illegal politics.
1: Yeah.
0: You see people, somebody who stayed abroad, coming back here to get involved in politics. Why? Simply because they believe that they are going to make it big here.
1: Absolutely.
0: Like, they literally believe that they are suffering abroad.
1: Yes.
0: Like, let's come here, get into politics and make it big. So, and you now begin to wonder, when you talk about the ability of a young person to take over the reins of power, you also begin to question, what is the motivation, right? Because we've had quite a number of young people occupy. Look at Yahaya Bello of Kogi State.
1: Yeah, but well, how did they come up?
0: Exactly the point. Yeah. You know, even some of our people from the southeast, the man from Abia who assaulted a Bolt driver. I mean, that's a young person.
1: How did he come up?
0: Exactly the point.
1: That's why I'm saying that if people don't participate, the right people won't come up.
0: Won't come up. In elections?
1: In elections and also in political parties.
0: Parties.
1: The young people who are serious are supposed to get involved, so they can pick amongst them the right people to represent them. If you go and look at the antecedents of all these people and how they got into those positions, you see it's just one godfather picked them and placed them.
0: Well, like a reward for your loyalty.
1: Exactly.
0: Over time.
1: Exactly. And then there's no evaluation of their character. There's, because you don't just wake up and become a corrupt criminal by just, you know, if you have, you would have had to be that way.
0: Yeah.
1: And a lot of people would have known. In a society, the essence of a democracy is that enough people will know and will not allow you go. That's why you vote and say, no, this person can't go.
0: Can't go, yeah.
1: So it's that democracy we must find a way to institute.
0: Get back to.
1: Yes. Mm. And since this is our culture and tradition as Igbos, and that's why I keep saying that the Igbo need to get involved. They need to register, participate, and actually vote and hold down those votes. Enough people come out, all this nonsense will stop. In one election cycle, we can stop all this. One election cycle where people decide to come out en masse. That's the end of all this shenanigans. One election cycle. And if people can think about it and really come out in 2027, they'll be shocked at what they can achieve. But enough people have to come out.
0: Come out. Well, interesting. We'll get to the talk lines. The phone lines are buzzing. Let's get it. Absolutely. How time flies on this program. Well, we'd like to get your thoughts. 0916-0004-945. How well equipped is a typical or an average youth in the Southeast and indeed Nigeria? How well equipped are we really to take over the reins of power? That is the big question today on Talking Sense, and we would like to get your thoughts. Hello?
2: Hello?
0: Hello, good morning.
2: Hello. Bravo, good morning.
0: Good morning to you.
2: Yeah, I agree to you in the studio.
1: Good morning.
2: Thank you, my dear. This is the voice of Amos Chukwu. Yes, I am reaching you from Nkumuro, which is in Inyaba Development Center of Ebonyi State.
0: All right, go ahead.
2: Yes, I think this topic of discussion this morning is quite very interesting, in the sense that the issue of voter apathy and the corruption in the land has become a vicious circle, okay? Because the reason why I'm saying this is that we have seen we believe that, you know, election or politics in Nigeria is just a way to come in and amass wealth. So the point I'm trying to make is that those that are leading us in this country today, they are not service-oriented. These are people that are just came in to, you know to siphon our public resources. Okay? So besides, I think it's a high time that we Nigerians, we should be involved in political activism. Because we are tired of all this thing. And the worrisome aspect of it is that the literal umpire, each time that we want to effect this paradigm shift, you always should change Nigerians. That is the whole worrisome aspect of it. And you can see that other arms of government have become subservient. The only thing we can say, I think we have 3 tiers of government, but in Nigeria,
0: All right.
2: the only visible arm is the federal government other people like the judiciary and the legislators, they have been brought over. And that is why we see all these problems going on, increasing everything. Thank you, my dear.
0: All right. Well, thank you, Amos, for your thoughts. Keep the calls coming. Hello.
3: Hello.
4: Hello. Good morning.
0: Good morning to you. Hello.
4: Hello.
0: Yes, we can hear you. Good morning.
4: Yeah, good morning to your guest.
1: Good morning.
4: Yeah, my name is Peter. I'm calling from Abaku.
0: All right, Peter, go on.
4: Once more, thank you so much, Marsh. The best thing that can happen to the youth in Southeast and even all over Nigeria is having the patience to listen to quality program like the one you are running this morning. Let me tell you personally, when I started listening to your program, one of the Saturdays, I was excited. I had this acquaintance. I had to share some of the ideas we talked about. You know what? It was like happy and I'm ready. You understand? So if our youth can be patient enough, you know, okay, now let's talk about it. Majority of the graduates are keke people. Not as if keke is a bad thing, but somebody that is busy like that will not have this time or even be patient to listen to this quality program you are doing right now. Now, go to social media. What is going on now is the issue between Chike and, you know about it, Flavor, sorry, not Flavor. Okay? That's what a lot of people are abusing it. Thank you so much.
0: Well, thank you so much for your thoughts. I wonder why they were bashing the CEO of Money Points with regards to what you said. But anyway, let's get a few more calls before we get back to our guest. Hello?
5: Hello, Pepper.
0: Yes, good morning.
5: Good morning. Good morning, man.
1: Good morning.
5: My name is Gabriel and I'm calling from Isoko, my non is a local government area of Abuja State.
0: All right, Gabriel, quickly.
5: My dear sister, with due respect to you and the people, and all the few listeners, looking at the political landscape of this country, there are three principal things playing out. Those that are already in the government, that is the incumbent. They don't want any opposition to thrive. And the oppositions themselves, except the recent NDC, they are having problems within themselves, fragmentation and so on and so forth. But I believe that if INEC will do us favor, our votes are going to count from next year. And if the judiciary, on the other hand, will not favor the incumbent, we are going to skate through and have this government changed. Because all of us are suffering. Favor you, who is in the studio, we have been talking. There is no good way for the Nigeria present under this present government.
0: All right.
5: And I want the opposition to stand on that.
0: I don't think you understand the conversation anyway. It has nothing you don't need to deviate. Sometimes we just stick to the conversation. It's not about federal government. We're talking about... the focus is very simple, you know, so just stay focused so you don't redirect others. Hello?
6: Hello. Hello. I greet you and your guests in the studio.
0: Yes, good morning.
6: Discussing on youth participation in politics, right?
0: Right.
6: Okay. During Buhari's time, so he got what is known as the too young to run police, and it wasn't implemented, so it was brought to here. So for me, youth are not, I mean, Nigerians are not serious. So when they are serious, they will come out in mass, as you again said, and do one thing or the other to make sure that change are beginning to go well in this country. You know, this Obi, people are shouting wherever he goes. It's because of his good track records where he was governor in Anambra State. So Nigerians presume that if Obi is elected, that he will do over four, what do I call it, reforms in hospitals, both economically, politically, and on electoral basis.
0: All right.
6: So, the man is, has already proven that if elected, come 2027, he will fight corruption in all his ramifications.
0: All right.
6: So that is why some of these political elites are afraid of him.
0: Okay.
6: So when you are serious, they will make sure that, I mean, Nigerians elect who they know very well that will transform this country for good. That is.
0: Well, thank you so much for your thoughts. Let's get back to High Chief at this point in time. You know, let me expand on what this caller just said. You know, even though he did not, but a lot of people, some people, why they are a bit angry with Peter Obi is because he did not consolidate on some of the gains of 2023. A lot of young people that knew absolutely nothing about politics won on the Labour Party Peter Obi wave and all that. So, I mean, one would have expected that, you know, he provided that mentorship. Those of them who were under the umbrella of the Labour Party at the time, one would have really expected that he tried as much as he could. Those that won across the 36 states, those that made it to the National Assembly, it should have been more like, you know, ensuring that they represented something that Nigerians should look forward to. Looking back now, do you think that is something that he should have, you know, done and consolidated on?
1: Well, certainly, maybe. Because a lot of those people that won, just like I said, remember that Labour Party didn't really expect to win.
0: Mm-hmm.
1: They didn't really have good candidates. These were not people who were groomed for leadership. These were just accidental, you know, politicians, as it were, in a lot of cases.
0: Right.
1: Some were just placeholders. They just put their names and said, okay, when somebody comes along, and suddenly they found themselves in the wave. And they were, you know, they got into office. So you're right that this is what I said, that political parties are supposed to be doing off-season. So when you win, your candidates win, you now need to call them in, run seminars and so on. But you also have to understand that Mr. Obi must have seen the hand and what he was going to face. Maybe if he had called these people together, you know, the power that he has in terms of people defending him is not the same thing as one House Assembly member in Enugu who stands his ground or something. What if these people came after them? Because they came after him with everything. You know, a lot of people don't even know. He had an interview once. He said people have no idea what he's had to go through.
0: Yeah.
1: But he doesn't spend time telling the stories of what he's experienced. So can you imagine him knowing that a lot of these young people didn't have the backup of anybody? And then he brings them out and say, oh, you're going to stand for this. And they're just a handful. Maybe all of them would have been in jail now.
0: No.
1: Mm. You know, and then nothing would have happened. That's why I'm saying that enough time needs to be spent on educating people on the importance of a critical mass. When you are in a democracy, you need numbers. When you come out, enough people come out, there's not much that can be done to you. If you see what is happening in South Africa, wrongly so, but see the hundreds of thousands of people marching on the streets against illegal immigrants. The government can't do anything. How are you going to, arrest 1 million people on the streets? How are you going to do it? So you're hamstrung, you just want to make sure they don't destroy anything. But if they're peaceful and they're marching and they insist and every day they come out, there's not much you can do. They simply paralyze you. And that's what Nigerians have not understood. Why are South Africans, as much as they are, you know, majority of them are not educated and so on, why are they able to do this? They're able to do it because of the exposure that they have. South Africans fought for independence. They died for independence. They know what it means to march and protest. Nigeria, we didn't have to fight and get killed to get our independence. It was given to us on a platter of gold. Just with big words of challenges from people like Zeke and so on, Tafawa Bello, and it was all over. And that's what we're still suffering from.
0: I've just been sent a reminder that we've hit the top of the hour.
1: Yes, we have.
0: We actually have. And we have to go. All right. Ajif, thank you so, so much. I think this is a conversation that should happen often. You know, I think we need to begin to bring it back to the consciousness of our people, especially our young ones, and begin to reshape what the motivation should be for getting into leadership positions. I think we have it all wrong. Yes. That's not a conversation we get to, because I've interacted with people and I understand this. You know, I see it on a daily basis. Yes. When you interact with people, I see how much of a political tool they are, right? Even if you look at the political space in Enugu now, and you know, you see what is going on with some of these political parties, like it's crystal clear.
1: Yes.
0: What is going on. So our young people need a redirection, and that is something that we need to start providing. It's safe to say that they don't have a proper blueprint, but we can always start from somewhere.
1: By
0: you know,
1: voting.
0: Exactly. Mm. Well, thank you so, so much.
1: Thank you for having me, and have a lovely weekend, everybody.
0: Always a pleasure. Thank you so, so much. And to you who participated, thank you so much for your time on the show, and thank you for being with me the entire morning. Do enjoy the rest of your day and have a blissful weekend. Yeah.

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4: This is a public appeal from the concerned elders of Alago community in Ibweze South local government area of Enugu State. We respectfully call for the attention of His Excellency, Dr. Peter Ndubisimba, Executive Governor of Enugu State, to the unresolved issue surrounding the election of a new traditional ruler held on March 25, 2025 at the Alago Community Secondary School field. The election, conducted by the Alago Caretaker Committee Chairman, Mr. Obumneke Eze, was witnessed by officials from the Ministry of Chieftaincy Affairs, the House of Assembly Committee on Chieftaincy Matters, the Chairman of Ibweze South Local Government Area, Barrister Ugo Ukweze, and the Alago Peace Committee members, respectively. The contestant, Chief Christian Ugwanyi, received 694 votes, while Honorable Okudili Omeke received 622 votes. Unfortunately, the caretaker chairman, Mr. Obumneke Eze, after noticing that his preferred candidate, Honorable Okudili Omeke, was going to lose, absconded midway through the election process. All efforts made to announce the result

0: presence of all the parties that witnessed the election was unsuccessful, as the ministry officials insisted that it was not their responsibility to announce a free and credible process. We earnestly appeal to His Excellency to direct the Honorable Commissioner for Local Government, Chieftaincy and Rural Development to announce the rightful winner, Chief Christian Ugwanyi, having scored the highest number of votes, and issue him with a letter of recognition. We are worried about the pockets of security challenges in the village, given the fragilities we have in our various communities, especially Alago, that share boundaries with Benue and Kogi states. We are grateful to His Excellency for the various infrastructural projects ongoing in our community, namely the Smart School and the Primary Health Center. Both projects are progressing simultaneously and first of its kind since the inception of democracy in Nigeria. His Excellency, you have our votes in 2027 election for being the first governor to execute these laudable projects in Alago. Long live Alago. Long live Ibwezesad local government area. Long live Enugu State. Signed, Edoga Mark Honor, Onyishi Umoroko, Edoga Albert Ayogo, Ozioko Were, Onyishi Owere, Edoga Roland Eze, Onyishi Umude, Edoga Ignatius Atama, Atam Onyishi Amobo, Edoga Alfred Ugwanyi, Onyishi Amida, and Edoga John Omeje, Onyishi Umukwelechi.
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2: It's like saying you don't want to be a lion. 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

Good afternoon, kids, and welcome to the Kiddies Playtime on Urban Radio 94.5 FM Enugu. My name is Aunt Ella, and it's another day on radio where we get to learn, play, and have fun together. Today is Saturday, the 16th of May. And for today's episode, we are going to be listening to a few stories with, you know, some very interesting moral lessons. Do not forget the rules of the program. Nobody is supposed to help you. 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Do not forget to shout, "I love Urban Radio." And do not forget to turn down the volume on your radio sets. And if you're just joining us, this is the Kiddies Playtime. We are going to be going on a very short music break. When we get back, we would get to the stories I have for you kids today.

0: Welcome back to the Kiddies Playtime on Urban Radio 94.5 FM Enugu. And that was Let It Go from Frozen. Now, on to our story for today. We have the story with the title, The Wise Child. Now, let's go listen to the story and see what the story is all about and what moral lessons we can get from the story.
1: What do we have today?
2: We've got some fried veggies and rice for dinner.
1: Who eats vegetables? I want to eat a burger.
2: Tofu, that's all we had in store today. I can make you a burger tomorrow. Let's eat this now.
1: But I don't want to eat it. I wish we had something more delicious to eat.
2: Tofu, do you think you're behaving in the right manner?
1: Oh, dear, I don't like this car anymore. Look at the paint. It's all chipped off. It looks like trash now. Can we buy a new one tomorrow?
2: Enough, Tofu. You are being so ungrateful.
1: But, dear.
2: Tofu, there are people who go on without food for days. There are people who don't even have a roof over their heads or enough clothing to cover themselves. Be grateful that you have more than enough.
1: I guess you are right.
2: Come on, I will tell you a story. The Wise Child. Once upon a time, there was an old man who was always unhappy and complaining about everything. He would complain about the weather, his health, and the people around him. Nothing seemed to make him happy.
3: Why is it so sunny today?
2: Oh, wise old man, be thankful that the sun is finally shining after days of heavy rain. The next day, the old man sat under the same tree and complained how weak he was.
3: Look at my skinny arms. I wish I could be stronger like I was before.
2: Oh, wise old man, be thankful, for there are people who can't even do daily tasks like drinking water on their own.
3: Go away, you silly man. I don't need your advice.
2: And the old man complained every single day about one thing or another, until one fine day, a young boy visited the old man and asked him why he was always unhappy.
1: Oh, wise old man, what makes you so unhappy?
3: I have nothing to be happy about. Everything is terrible.
2: Upon hearing this, the young boy thought for a moment and then replied,
1: Oh, kind sir, allow me to teach you a lesson.
3: Really? Let's see what you got to make me happy.
2: The young boy led the old man to a nearby park where they sat on a bench together. The boy then asked the old man to close his eyes and think of all the things he was grateful for.
1: Come on now, sir. Close your eyes. Take a deep breath and think and tell me about all the things that you're grateful for.
3: Things that I'm grateful for? Let me think.
2: The old man hesitated at first, but then started to think. He thought about his family, his home, and his friends. He thought about the food on his table and the clothes on his back. He thought about the sun and the stars and the beauty of nature. As the old man opened his eyes, he saw the world in a different light. He felt a sense of gratitude and happiness that he had never felt before.
3: Oh, I have never felt so good in a long time.
1: See, you have so much to be thankful for. It's all a matter of perspective.
3: Thank you so much, young boy. You have been very kind to me.
2: The old man felt ashamed for being so ungrateful and promised to change his ways. From that day on, he made efforts to appreciate the little things in life and to be grateful for what he had.
3: Ah, look at the sun today. It is so beautiful.
2: As time passed, the old man became happier and more content. He no longer complained about everything and everyone around him. He smiled more and was grateful for each new day. Hello, sir. How are you today?
3: Come, my child. Come to me. I feel like the happiest man on earth. Thank you so much.
2: I'm so glad. The young boy continued to visit the old man and they spent many happy days together. The boy taught the old man many other valuable lessons and the old man became like a grandfather to him. Do you now understand? What difference does being grateful make, Tofu?
1: Yes, Tia. I now understand that happiness is a matter of perspective.
2: Yes, and we should always be grateful for what we have, instead of focusing on what we don't have. We should appreciate the little things in life and always be thankful for the people who love us.
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0: Monster Math presents Multiplication. Okay, class.
1: Village, surrounded by rolling hills and whispering trees. There lived two inseparable friends, Cassie and Gina. They were both from poor backgrounds and had been working tirelessly to make ends meet. They spent their days doing menial jobs, running domestic errands for the wealthy, working on farms, and selling farm produce in the market. But in the midst of their hardships, Cassie and Gina always found ways to be there for each other and make each other happy. Gina would talk loudly about the beautiful things she would buy for herself and for Cassie when they eventually make it big. One day, after hours of labor on a neighbor's farm, the two friends walked home under the scorching sun. Their feet ached and their backs were sore. They bought a plate of food from a roadside restaurant with the little money they were paid for their labor to share amongst themselves when they get back to their home. As they neared a large orange tree along the bushy pathway leading to their house, they saw an old woman sitting under its shade. She looked frail and tired, her face etched with wrinkles, and her clothes were tattered. "Please, my children," the old woman called out to them, her voice weak. "Do you have any food to spare? I haven't eaten all day." Cassie stopped on her track and looked at the old woman with pity. She immediately dropped the sack of yams she's carrying. "Of course we can share what we have," she said, pulling out the bowl of rice they had just bought and handing it to the old woman. But Gina hesitated. "Cassie, if we give her food, there'll be less for us," she whispered. "We barely have enough as it is." "But we can work again later this evening and get paid a little more money to buy more food. This woman is old and weak. Let's just give her a little portion of the food we bought," Cassie replied gently. "Well, just know it's your own share of the food you're giving her," Gina blurted out as she reluctantly handed over the portion of food. The old woman expressed her gratitude and took the food. She ate gratefully, her hands trembling as she accepted their kindness. When she finished, she reached into her pouch and pulled out two tiny doll coins. "Take these," she said, handing one to each girl. "Place this coin under your pillow tonight, and remember to use what it brings wisely, for it will not last." Gina and Cassie exchanged puzzled glances, but thanked the woman as they accepted the coins she gave them. They continued on their way, chatting about the old woman. That night, curious but skeptical, they each placed the coins under their pillows as instructed. When morning came, Cassie felt her neck aching as her pillow had swollen. She raised her pillow and she couldn't believe her eyes. The coin she received from the old woman had transformed and multiplied into hundreds of shiny coins. Just as she was staring at the coins in disbelief, Gina ran into her room, screaming that her own coin she placed under her pillow had multiplied as well. The girls screamed with joy, their laughter filling the tiny hut they shared. For the first time in their lives, they felt hope and excitement for the future. Cassie, however, remembered the old woman's warning. "Gina," she said, "the old woman must have rewarded us for giving her our food. But remember, she said something that sounds like a warning. We must be careful with this money If we invest it wisely, we can create a better life for ourselves and never have to go back to being poor. Gina was so excited that she barely heard anything Cassie said. Why worry so much? We are rich now. We should enjoy it. Let's buy new clothes, new shoes, and live in a better house, Gina screamed happily. No, Gina, listen. We can do all of that. Buy clothes, get a new house, but also, let's start a more profitable business. This is a great opportunity, Cassie replied, trying to reason with Gina. But after what seemed like a little scuffle, the two friends couldn't agree as they wanted different things with their newfound wealth. And so they decided to go their separate ways. Cassie used her newfound wealth to start a small business in the bustling village market. She bought grains and vegetables in bulk and sold them at a profit. Over time, her business grew. She hired helpers, expanded her store, and even began selling processed farm produce for consumption. And though she worked hard, she lived modestly, always thinking about the future. She also doesn't want to ever become poor again. Gina, on the other hand, was swept away by the excitement of her wealth. She bought bright, colorful dresses, sparkling jewelry, and the finest shoes the market had to offer. She moved into a bigger house and even got her hair braided in intricate styles every week. Each night, she placed the magical coin under her pillow, and by morning, it multiplied again. For a while, both girls seemed happy with their choices. Gina lived luxuriously as she had ever wanted, while Cassie hustled and bustled in the village market while living modestly as she had ever wanted as well. But after a month, the magic stopped. One morning, when Cassie and Gina checked under their pillows, the coins were gone. The magic had ended. But Cassie didn't panic. By then, her business was thriving. She had saved her profits, reinvested wisely, and even started helping others in the village. She could live comfortably without the magic coin. Gina, however, was devastated. She had spent every coin she had on luxuries and had nothing left. As days went by, the coin she had in her reserves kept going down as well. She tried to manage her lifestyle, but it was too late. Her neighbors and the townspeople all had eyes on her as a result of her sudden flashy lifestyle. She tried to auction off some of her luxurious clothes and accessories, but the people of the town paid her no attention. Gina was filled with regrets about how she allowed herself get carried away by the glamps of the newfound wealth, that she didn't make any plans for rainy days. After many weeks of sulking and wishful thinking, with no other option in sight, Gina swallowed her shame and went to Cassie for help. "My dear friend Cassie," she said, tears streaming down her face, "I've made a terrible mistake. I thought the money would last forever, and I didn't think about the future. I was so overwhelmed with the idea of being rich that it overshadowed my sense of good reasoning. Now I have nothing left to even start over with. Please help me." Cassie looked at her friend with compassion. "Gina," she said gently, "we were given a great gift, and we both had a choice about how to use it. I tried to warn you, but I understand now that you had to learn this lesson on your own. I will assist you, my friend. I will let you into my business, and you can start from here to build your own. Gina was dumbfounded by her friend's kindness. They embraced each other tightly. Cassie offered Gina a job at her market store to oversee the sales of the grains, teaching her how to work hard, how to navigate the market, and save wisely. Gina was grateful for the opportunity. She quickly adjusted to the hustle, as that was their reality months back before their encounter with the old woman. Over time, Gina began to rebuild her life. She promised herself that she would never again take her blessings for granted. From that day forward, the two friends grew even closer. Their story became a lesson for everyone in the village that wealth is fleeting, but wisdom and hard work can create a future that lasts. This is the end of my story.

And well, we have just listened to two stories, The Wise Man and The Magic Coin. And what are the moral lessons from this story? The Wise Man, you should be able to do what? Respect your elders. That's like one of the most important moral lessons from that story. And for The Magic Coin, the moral lessons are so many that I don't even know where to start from. But number one is that you should always prepare yourself for rainy days. And not just for rainy days, also learn how to cut your coat according to your size. Do not forget to also save money. It's very, very important. You save money, you prepare yourself for rainy days, and do not be a spendthrift. Generally, it's talking about the wise man. The magic coin is talking about our finances and the choices that we make as children. The choices that we make as kids. So please keep that in mind. We're going to go on a short music break, and when we come back, I would open the phone lines.

0: Welcome back to the Kiddies Playtime. Welcome back from our very short music break. I'm opening the phone lines now so we can have the conversation about the stories that we listen to, the wise man and the magic coin. So the number to call is 0916-000-5945, or you could call us on 0916-000-4945. Hello.
1: Hello.
0: Good afternoon. How are you?
1: I'm fine. Good afternoon.
0: What's your name and where are you calling us from?
1: My name is Evak Chimbimoke. I'm calling from Abapanike Enugu State.
0: Abapanike Enugu State. I just remembered we had a winner from last week. Anyway, but that's by the way. We hope to see our winner next week, Saturday. How are you? You said your name is Chibike.
1: I said my name is Evak Chimbimoke.
0: Okay, Chimzurumoke, such a lovely name you have there. Chimzurumoke, how old are you?
1: I'm 10 years old.
0: You're 10 years old. So did you listen to the stories?
1: Yes, I did.
0: Okay, just from the wise man, just give me, I want you to give me two moral lessons that you learned.
1: The two moral lessons I learned is that, one, you need to be grateful in everything. Mm-hmm. Two, happiness comes from your perspective.
0: Happiness comes from your perspective. Okay. I think that's the take home for myself. Happiness comes from your perspective. All right. I want you to spell the word perspective for us.
1: The word perspective is spelled P-E-R. P-E-C-T-I-V-E.
0: Nice one, Chizurumoke. I want you to spell medium for us.
1: Sorry?
0: Medium.
1: Medium?
0: Yes.
1: Medium is spelled M-E-D-I-U-M.
0: U-M or U-N? Which one?
1: U-M.
0: Okay. I want you to spell sequence.
1: Sequence.
0: Yes, sequence. When you say something is in sequence.
1: Sequence is spelled S-E-Q-U-E-N-C-E.
0: S-E-Q-U-E-N-C-E. Interesting. You've done very well, Chizurumoke, and I must just as well crown you my first winner for today. See you next week, Saturday. How do you feel winning the Kiddies Playtime for today? I mean, I decided to make it like very, very, you know, very easy for you kids today. So tell me, how do you feel being the winner?
1: I feel glad and excited.
0: So I'll see you next week, Saturday, right?
1: Okay, can I give to my sister now?
0: Oh, how old is your sister?
1: She's 8 years old.
0: She's 8 years old. All right, give the phone to her, please.
1: I love Urban Radio.
0: Exactly. Urban Radio loves you right back, little one. What's your name?
1: My name is Eza Kuchimama.
0: Chimeremuma. I mean, you and your brother have very beautiful names. Chimeremuma and Chimzurumoke. Chimeremuma, how are you?
1: I'm fine.
0: What have you done today?
1: Well, I've taken my bath, take my breakfast, wash the plate, and writing.
0: Only you, Chimeremuma, you've done all these things. So you said you're writing.
1: Yes.
0: What are you writing about?
1: I just am writing. I say right now, I'm going washing the bedroom.
0: Oh, you're washing the bedroom. That means you've also cleaned the house, like you've, you know, mopped the whole house too. Or what did Chimzurumoke do?
1: Well, Chimzurumoke, she has freed the house.
0: Okay. Anyway, Chimmerimoma, did you listen to the stories?
1: Yes, I did.
0: Okay, I want you to tell me the two moral lessons, the names of the girls in the magic coin, their names and the two moral lessons.
1: You say I should do what?
0: Tell me the names of the girls in the wise, in the magic coin, the names of the two girls in the magic coin and two moral lessons from the story.
1: Okay, Tasha and Jenny are the two girls in the magic coin. And then moral lessons that I learned is that it's always good to save money and invest in what you have. And it's not good to be too greedy for good things and jewelries.
0: Okay, don't be too greedy for good things and jewelries. Just save your money and always invest your money. Thank you so much. Now let's get to the spelling bee. I want you to spell the word musical for us.
1: Musical.
0: Yeah, musical.
1: Okay, musical is spelled M-U-I-S-C. Musical is spelled as M-U-I-S-C-U-L-L-A.
0: Okay. You got that wrong. Musical is spelled as M-U-S-I-C-A-L. So you have another chance. I'm going to give you another word to spell now, and if you get it correctly, you can get to come with your brother. But if you don't, you could still come with your brother, but you do not get to participate in the kiddies playtime. So are you ready?
1: Yes.
0: Okay. I want you to spell startup.
1: Eh?
0: Startup.
1: Startup.
0: Yes, startup.
1: S-T-A-R-T-U-P.
0: Is that your final answer?
1: Yes.
0: All right. I want you to spell correction.
1: C-O-R-R-E-C-T-I-O-N.
0: I want you to spell playlist. You got that correctly, too. I want you to spell playlist.
1: Playlist. C-L-E-A-R-L-Y.
0: All right. You got that wrong again. I said playlist. And how do you
1: spell playlist? Okay, I know you're even. I thought you said plan.
0: No, playlist. So it's spelled as P-L-E-Y-L-I-S-T. Anyway, for lack of time, I have to let you and your brother go so we can take...
1: I can't hear you.
0: Can you hear me now?
1: Yes.
0: For lack of time, I have to... Oh, anyway, the network already did that for me. 0916-000-5945. 0916-000-4945. I guess we'll have to just take one extra call. Please, can you step away from your radio set? Do not forget that. 0916-000-5945. Or you could call us on 0916-000-4945. Hello, good afternoon. What's your name and where are you calling us from?
1: Hello.
0: Yeah, hello, good afternoon.
1: My name is Chimeruma. I called back.
0: Oh my God, Chimeruma, please. Let's let other people call in. Well, I guess we are going to be wrapping it up here for today. The time is against us. Chimeremuma, if you can hear me, come with your brother next week Saturday. You're going to be receiving a message from Urban Radio 94.5 FM Enugu, but you are not going to be participating. I hope that makes you happy, Chimeremuma. See you kids next week Saturday. Same time, same station. Do not touch that dial. Up next, we have Master Eddie Bongo with the French Cruise Niger Show.

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Get your writing materials. Hey, bonjour to you, bonjour. Comment ça va, mes amis? Comment ça va, les auditeurs? Bon weekend, this is Eddie Bongo, they call me le roi du micro. Numéro 1 du Nigeria. I'll be right back. Potpourri.

0: Bonjour tout le monde, je m'appelle Monsieur Yagaze Obiwane. 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
1: Et voilà, merci beaucoup à toi, Monsieur Yagaze, une grande voix dans la radio ici, dans le sud-est du Nigeria. Merci beaucoup, Monsieur Yagaze, un ami français. Bon courage et bon week-end à toi. Yeah. If you haven't felt this before, this is where we bring you all the Franco-Niger vibes live on the radio. Your number one bilingual radio show, live on Urban Radio. Bonjour, comment ça va? Comment allez-vous? Yeah, what are you up to? Comment se passe le weekend? This is where we teach you basic French, and shout out to all our amazing students out there, all of you who are doing us proud, who have been taking lessons on the French Cruise Niger radio show and rapping big time out there. Yeah, your testimonies are evident. When you guys call on the radio here, we feel so proud and motivated to give you more because, I mean, the feedback is awesome and encouraging. Welcome to another class on the French Cruise Niger radio show. We bring you triple effects on the show. We bring you the French vibe. We bring you the French lessons. And we bring you great Franco-Niger and Francophone music live on the radio. Yeah. It's about time you start approaching French language as a skill. You know, so many of us are doing that already out here, and then trust me, it pays, because French language, I mean foreign languages in Nigeria, of course, are becoming very lucrative out there in the labor market. So as you learn French, you also start to think, what else can I do with French language? And trust me, there's a lot that you can do with French language out there to earn you money. But you have to start by learning first. Basic French is enough for you to start doing great things right there on the internet. But today I want to teach you how to ask and respond to basic common questions, some common questions that you get on daily basis, all right? So you're going to learn on this show how to ask

0: So I'm sure you find those questions interesting, right? Number one, of course, is how was your day? Are you ready for this? I mean, if you can say comment server, you can ask people over to you, comment it appel, all of that. You should be able to ask simple questions, especially for those of you who are looking to explore French language, I mean, in your career and in the nearest future. Okay, so just take this free opportunity to learn certain things on the radio. Number one, how was your day? Comment était la journée? Comment était la journée? Very simple and straightforward. Let us spell and write as usual. Comment is C-O-M-M-E-N-T. C-O-M-M-E-N-T. Comment était la journée? How was the day? Okay, there is another way of saying it, but of course, what we teach on the radio here is basic French, so we keep it simple and basic. Le français de base, that's what we call it in French. Okay, did you take that? How was the day? Comment était la journée? Comment is C-O-M-M-E-N-T? Pay attention to the pronunciations of the words. The next one is E-T-A-I-T. E-T-A-I-T, right at the top of that E, you put an accent to rise from the top of the E and go forward towards the T. That gives you comment était, which already means how was, okay? Then, la journée. Comment était la journée? Repeat after me, class. Comment était la journée? How was the day? How was your day? Literally, la journée is L-A. Then, journée, J-O-U. R N double E, J O U R N double E. Right at the top of the first E, you put the sign to rise from the top of the E and go forward towards the other E. What you got? Comment était la journée? Then you put your question mark. That's complete. C'est complet. Mais non. Comment était la journée? How was your day? Repeat after me, class. Comment était la journée? Repeat after me. Comment était la journée? Are you repeating after me? Then we have four possible responses to that question. Number one here says, it went well. Okay, when someone says, comment était la journée? Like you meet a friend and you say, hey, bonjour, monsieur, bonjour. Comment ça va? Ça va bien, merci. Then you ask the person, comment était la journée? You guys already know how to say bonjour, comment ça va bien, merci. That one is not your problem, except if you're just joining this class on the radio, which is still not late. Okay, you can still gather some of the lessons that you have missed, especially if you keep sending us messages and letting us know that you are new and you want a recap. Of course, we always make provisions for new students and late students. Okay, comment était la journée? How was the day? First response is say, c'était bien passé. C'était bien passé. That means it went well. C'était bien passé. You know the word bien, right? Ça va bien. So, bien, bien, bien. Let's write c'était bien passé. C apostrophe E-T-A-I-T. C apostrophe E-T-A-I-T. Right at the top of the E there, the first E, that E there. Put the sign to rise from the top of the E and go forward towards the T. So what you have now is c'était bien passé. Bien, B-I-E-N. B-I-E-N. Bien passé. P-A-S-S-E. P-A-S-S-E. Right at the top of the first E there, you put the accent, the sign to rise from the top of the E there and go forward towards the other E. Full stop. Read what you have there. Comment était la journée? C'était bien passé. Woo! C'était bien passé means it went well. And comment était la journée means how was the day? How was your day? So if I ask you comment était la journée, you say c'était bien passé. You can also say it was good. That is the shortest form of answering that question. Shortest form, shortest way of responding to that question. You say, c'était bon. Comment était la journée? C'était bon. B-O-N-N-E is the spelling of bon. You say, C-apostrophe E-T-A-I-T. C'était bon. B-O-N-N-E. It was good. Comment était la journée? C'était bon, merci. Then you thank the person. C'était bon, merci. The first one is c'était bien passé, don't forget. Second one, c'était bon, it was good. If you want to say it was excellent, perhaps you had an excellent day, okay, you just simply say c'était excellent. C'était excellent. French is a Romance language, very stylish, have stylish ways of speaking the language to make it really sound, yeah, what it is. C'était excellent. It was excellent. Excellent, same spelling as in English, okay? C apostrophe E-T-A-I-T. At the top of the E, you put the accent to rise from the top of the E and go forward. C'était excellent. E-X-C-E-L-L-E-N-T. Full stop. Comment était la journée? C'était excellent. Merci. It was excellent. Thank you. And if you had a bad day, okay, I don't like to teach things like this, but of course we have to, this vocabulary. Yeah, mauvaise, it was bad, all right? Yeah, how do I put it? I just said something because when it comes to negative words, I try to repel them, but this is grammar, so we have to just give you that word. The adjective bad is mauvaise for a feminine gender. Okay, la journée is feminine in French, so you say c'était mauvaise. If you want to say it was bad, c'était mauvaise. You already have the spelling of c'était, then just add mauvaise. M-A-U-V-A-I-S-E. M-A-U-V-A-I-S-E. C'était mauvaise. Full stop, it was bad.
1: Magicien.
0: Yeah, let's just take two things at the same time right now. Comment était la journée means how was your day. If you want to ask someone how was your night, you just need to remove la journée and put la nuit. Comment était la nuit? How was the night? La nuit. Are you writing that? Comment était la nuit? How was the night? You say c'était bien passé. I already gave you that. It means it went well. Okay. C'était bon. It was good. C'était excellent. It was excellent. And c'était mauvaise. It was bad. Are you repeating after me? So don't forget, when the phone line opens today, is it that you ask this question? I think we're going to take turns. You ask and I answer, and then I ask you and you respond accordingly. How was work? How was work? Yeah, this is a question we get to ask people every day. How was work? You say, comment était le travail? Hey, monsieur, bonjour. Comment était le travail? That's good, Tessa. How was work? You already have comment, C-O-M-M-E-N-T. Comment était? Était, same spelling, E-T-A-I-T. Yeah. Ensure that you put the accent from the top of the E to rise towards the T. Comment était le travail? Le travail is a noun, work. Work as a noun. Le travail, L-E for le. Travail, T-R-A-V-A-I-L. T-R-A-V-A-I-L, question mark. Comment était le travail? Do you have the spelling? Okay, repeat after me. Comment était le travail? Comment était le travail, mademoiselle? How was work, young lady? Comment était le travail, mon ami? How was work, my friend? You say c'était bon. It was good. C'était bon. This time around, bon is just B-O-N. B-O-N. That is c'était. C apostrophe E-T-A-I-T. Put a sign to rise from the top of the E and go forward towards the T. C'était bon. B-O-N. Bon. The reason is because this bon is the masculine form of good. Because le travail is a masculine noun, while la journée, the first one we just saw, is a feminine noun. Feminine nouns are preceded by words like la, articles like la, while masculine nouns are preceded by words like le. So when a noun is carrying la, you know it's a feminine noun, and when a noun is carrying le, we have already taught you this, but just to remind you, or for the sake of those who may have joined us very recently. Alright, so you identify a feminine noun when it carries la before it. You identify a masculine noun when it carries lo. Every noun in French is either masculine or feminine. Alright, so now we have a masculine noun. Comment était le travail? How was work? So the bon will have to be B-O-N. C'était bon. It was good. Have you written that? C apostrophe E-T-A-I-T. Then bon, B-O-N. Full stop. C'était excellent. Now you see, because it's a masculine noun, we are not saying c'était excellent. Okay? Feminine nouns carry extra E in the adjectives. Alright? But then in the masculine noun, it stays neutral. Excellent for masculine noun, excellent for feminine. So how was work? Comment était le travail? You say c'était excellent. Same spelling. C'était, C apostrophe E-T-A-I-T. Then excellent is same spelling. E-X-C-E-L-L-E-N-T. C'était excellent. But if work was tiring, if it was tiring, you say c'était fatigant. Fatigant. You guys remember the adjective fatigué? When you say je suis fatigué, it means I am tired. Do you remember? Je suis fatigué. And you want to ask someone, are you tired? You say tu es fatigué. I'm sure you remember. Yeah, so this is the adjective here. How was work? In the present continuous, you say c'était fatigant. C'était fatigant. It was tiring. If it was bad, you say c'était mauvais. Have I spelled fatigant? F-A-T-I-G-U-A-N-T. F-A-T-I-G-U-A-N-T. Yeah. Then if it was bad, you say c'était mauvais. M-A-U-V-A-I-S. C'était mauvais. It was bad. So let's look at that number two again. Comment était le travail? How was work? You say c'était bon. It was good. C'était excellent. It was excellent. C'était fatigant. It was tiring. And c'était mauvais. It was bad. How was your journey? How was your journey? You guys ask that question every now and then. Every day, someone gets to ask that question. Comment était le voyage? You guys remember bon voyage, right? Bon voyage. What is bon voyage, class? Tell the person next to you, what is bon voyage? Let them supervise you, because I'm going to say it right now. Okay, bon voyage, you already know, safe journey, right? Okay, that's the noun, voyage. When you say, comment était le voyage? How was the journey? Okay. Comment, C-O, let us write. C-O-M-M-E-N-T. Comment était. Était is E-T-A-I-T. Comment était le voyage? Le voyage, L-E for le. And voyage is V-O-Y-A-G-E. V-O-Y-A-G-E, question mark. Comment était le voyage? If you had a cool journey, if your journey was cool, you say c'était cool. You know, the French has a word that says, a French word, cool, okay, means same thing in English. C'était cool, it was cool. C apostrophe E-T-A-I-T, that's c'était. Don't forget to put the sign from the top, to rise from the top of the E. C'était, C apostrophe E-T-A-I-T, on that E, put the sign to rise from the top of the E towards, to rise towards the T. All right, c'était cool, C-O-O-L, full stop. That means you had a cool, nice journey. Comment était le voyage? Oh, c'était cool, merci beaucoup, thank you very much. So, but if you had just a good journey, you want to use the adjective good, you say c'était bon. C'était bon, merci beaucoup. Comment était le voyage? You say c'était bon, merci. C'était bon, do I need to spell c'était bon for you already? You guys already have it. Bon in the masculine form, B-O-N. C'était bon. It was fine, it was good, thank you. It was interesting, yeah. Comment était le voyage? How was the journey? It was interesting. You say c'était intéressant. C'était intéressant. Let's write. C'était, C apostrophe E-T-A-I-T, right? At the top of the first E there, that E there, put the sign to rise from the top of the E towards the T. C'était intéressant. I-N, I'm writing intéressant for you now on the board. Okay, I'm spelling actually. I-N-T-E. On that E, put the sign to rise from the top of that E. Okay? I'm taking the spelling again. I-N-T-E on that E. Put a sign to rise from the E and go forward towards the next letter, which is R. Okay? I-N-T-E-R-E-S-S-A-N-T. I-N-T-E-R-E-S-S-A-N-T. C'était intéressant. It was interesting. Okay, we have seen three sentences and they are quite loaded. So I'm going to take them again now before I give you the last one and throw open the phone lines. Yeah, can't wait to hear from you. Can't wait to have la conversation. Oui, à la radio en direct avec tous mes étudiants ce samedi. Aujourd'hui, c'est le 9 mai 2026 et vous êtes à l'écoute d'Urban Radio 94.5 FM. 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Donc, il faut en parler tout le temps. Yeah. Okay, let's see what we have done today. The topic today is how to ask and respond to some common questions. Very first one here says, how was your day? Yeah, in French, I was able to tell you here, comment était la journée? You have the spellings already. How was your day? Or comment était la nuit? How was your night? Comment était la nuit? Then you either say c'était bien passé. You have the spelling. All you need to do right now is to repeat after me to ensure mastery. Okay? C'était bien passé. It was well spent. It went well. C'était bon. It was good. C'était excellent. Excellent, actually, because it's a feminine noun. C'était excellent. It was excellent. C'était mauvais. It was bad. Or, comment était le travail? How was work? Have we seen that one? Yeah, you say c'était bon, it was good. C'était excellent, it was excellent. C'était fatigant, it was tiring. C'était mauvais, it was bad. And the thing about this is, if there is any one you want to give as your answer or question and you don't really know the pronunciation, you're free to ask me on the radio. This is your French class, so I mean, you see it as a class and approach it as a class. Ask relevant questions. Don't feel like, no. Ask questions, relevant questions, live on the show. All right, the last one here, I wanted to leave it out, but I think it's very important because I have so many students following us on the show here. So you can ask someone, how was class? Okay, how was class today? All right, how was class? Comment était la classe? Comment était la classe? C-O-M-M-E-N-T, that's comment était. E-T-A-I-T, all right? You put a high accent to rise from the top of the E and go towards the T. Comment était la classe? La classe is L-A. La classe, that shows you it's a feminine noun already, right? Yeah, I told you, la identifies feminine nouns and lo identifies masculine noun, all right? So, comment était la classe? L-A for la, and classe is C-L-A-S-S-E. C-L-A-S-S-E. Comment était la classe? Yeah, those of you who are still students, you can ask your friends that shares a common language with you, which is French. Comment était la classe, mon ami? How was class, my friend? Then your friend would say, c'était bon. It was good. C'était bon. That's B-O-N-N-E, bon, because la classe is a feminine noun. Comment était la classe, mon ami? How was class today? Or comment était la classe aujourd'hui? How was class today? You know aujourd'hui, right? Aujourd'hui, today. Can you spell aujourd'hui? Let me spell for you. A-U-J-O-U-R-D. A-U-J-O-U-R-D hyphen, not hyphen, apostrophe mark, H-U-I. Aujourd'hui. Comment était la classe aujourd'hui? Then you say c'était intéressant. I already gave you the spelling of intéressant, so you add an E to it because la classe is feminine. It gives you intéressant. Comment était la classe, mon ami? C'était intéressant. Oh, c'était bon. It was good. So many of you don't even know that you can actually add this basic French knowledge to some of the creative things you are doing out there and sound bilingual. You don't know. You just probably hear French on the radio and you think, oh, when am I going to be perfect? When am I going to be very, fluent? When am I going to be able to use it? But trust me, with this today's lesson, you can create content. For those of you who are content creators, you can actually add this in your script. Movie editors, script writers, broadcasters, journalists, look, all of you, pastors, reverend fathers, military men. I have police students as my students. All of you, look, you can be bilingual. Be bilingual. Yeah, the worst that happens is your French could be 20% and your English is probably 90 or 100. But be intentionally bilingual. Yeah, there are some phrases that you can actually add in your, you know, expressions. Yeah, as a lecturer, trust me. You could just be teaching as a lecturer and then you make certain words. You could mix. That's why we have what we call code mix and code switch. You do that because variety, of course, is a spice of life. Spice up your communication with foreign languages just for 1 second. Yeah, it makes it all beautiful. This is the French Cruise Niger Radio Show. We'll be back. We'll go on a short music break right now. When we come back, the phone line will be open. The phone lines are buzzing already. And we see what feedback you have for us today. Don't go nowhere. Despacito. All right, well, we come back, 0916-000-4945. You hit us up and let's see what you learned today on the show. Yeah.

0: Kelesi was on the line now. He's been buzzing. Hello, bonjour. This is bonjour, comment ça va?
1: Ça va bien, merci, et vous?
0: Je vais bien. I want you to say your name by yourself. I already know you by your voice. And it's good to have you as the first caller today, because you always come with big energy.
1: Je m'appelle Prince Evans.
0: Prince Evans is in the building.
1: Excellent.
0: Welcome to the French Crew Show, Prince Evans.
1: Yes, sir.
0: Yeah, comment ça va?
1: Ça va bien, merci, et vous?
0: Oui, je vais bien. I mean, you are one of the students we're so proud of here, you know. Yeah, from the early days to now that you got so much confidence. All right, did you take the lesson today?
1: By the grace of God, but something had me too small, but I thank God I tried my best.
0: Yeah, it's a little, is it difficult for you?
1: It's somehow difficult, both in writing.
0: Okay. Yeah. I think maybe I'll have to take the class again next week. But let's see let's see what you learned. How do you say, how was your day?
1: Yes. Now, in our lesson today, we go to ask and respond.
0: Yes.
1: Number one.
0: Yes.
1: How was your day?
0: Uh-huh.
1: Comment est la journée?
0: Good. What else are you complaining about? let's go. Take it again. Comment était la journée?
1: Yes. Comment était la journée?
0: Beautiful.
1: How was your day?
0: Yes, that's correct.
1: Then in response, it went well.
0: Yeah.
1: C'était bien passé.
0: That is beautiful. C'était bien passé. Correct. Number two. Yeah. How else do you respond?
1: Yeah. Then number three. You can still say it was good. C'était bon.
0: C'était bon. Wow. Great. Correct. Absolutely. Yes. Number three.
1: The other one. It was excellent.
0: Yes.
1: C'était excellent.
0: C'était excellent. Beautiful. Prince Evans. Prince Evans in the building.
1: Et du bongo, mon professeur.
0: Yeah. More like it. You're doing proud. Doing me proud. All right. Next one.
1: Then number five, if you want to respond, if it is bad, it was bad.
0: Yes.
1: C'était mauvais.
0: C'était mauvais. Say it again, please.
1: C'était mauvais.
0: Excellent. Thank you so much. Number two, please, quickly.
1: Okay. Comment était la nuit?
0: Yes, comment était la nuit?
1: Oui. How was the night?
0: How was the night? Comment était la nuit? Take that question again. Comment était la nuit? Good.
1: How was your night?
0: Good. Now, you see, what will happen is that I won't allow you to take everything because there are other callers, other students out there. If I allow you to take everything, I miss you're going to take the much time I took in teaching. Do you get?
1: Yes, sir. Yeah. Yes, sir. I understand.
0: Because you are gradually becoming a French teacher now.
1: God glory to you.
0: All right. Just give us one more or just select some sentences randomly. Tell us the meanings and then...
1: Okay. Comment était la classe?
0: Good. Comment était la classe?
1: La classe?
0: Good.
1: You can fix mon ami.
0: Mm-hmm.
1: Or my friend.
0: Yes.
1: C'était bon. It was good.
0: Good. So how do you now say how was the class, my friend?
1: Yes. Comment était la classe, mon ami?
0: Beautiful. Then you say.
1: How was that? My friend.
0: Yes, that's very correct. C'était bien.
1: It went well.
0: It went well. C'était bon. C'était intéressant. Mm-hmm. All right, one more. Last one. Which one between the two? Travel or work?
1: Okay. C'était cool.
0: Yeah. Which one is that?
1: Comment était le voyage?
0: Beautiful. Comment était le voyage? Say that again.
1: Comment était le voyage?
0: Mm-hmm.
1: How was your journey?
0: Yes.
1: Cool.
0: C'était cool.
1: It was cool.
0: It was cool. Oui. All right. How else do you say, how else do you describe the journey when someone asks you? What's the next word?
1: Okay, the journey.
0: The next adjective, c'était cool. If you're not saying c'était cool, how else can you say, comment, if I ask you, comment était le voyage, what do you say to me?
1: Comment était le voyage?
0: Mm-hmm. You say c'était
1: cool. How was your journey?
0: You say c'était cool. How else? How do you say it was interesting?
1: C'était bien.
0: How do you say it was interesting?
1: C'était intéressant.
0: Beautiful. Wow. Omo, I can score you 95 of 100 on this.
1: Thank you.
0: I'm keeping 5 for myself. Yes.
1: Merci beaucoup, Eddie Bongo, mon professeur.
0: Merci beaucoup, Perseverance.
1: Amusez-vous bien.
0: Merci. Bon weekend. Thank you so much.
1: Bon weekend, tout le monde.
0: But we care at toi, Perseverance. We're so proud of you, bro. Thank you.
1: Thank you.
0: Look, I remember when Perseverance started taking lessons on this French Chris show, he would sound nervous, sometimes timid. Now the guy is teaching French on the radio. That's awesome. Allô, bonjour.
2: Allô, bonjour, monsieur Eddie Brown.
0: Bonjour, comment ça va?
2: Toi, bien, merci, Eddie.
0: Oui, je vais bien. Comment tu t'appelles? Mademoiselle Mary Jane is here. Good to have you on the show, Mary Jane. You come with so much energy. Yeah, did you take the lesson today?
2: Oui.
0: Okay, good. So should I ask you questions or you want to let me know what you learned today?
2: Ask me a few questions and I'll let you know what I learned today.
0: Okay, just go ahead now. Let me know what you learned. Let me not put you in a corner.
2: Okay. Comment était la journée? How was your day? Then if you want to say, how was your night? Comment était la nuit?
0: Beautiful.
2: Your night?
0: Yes, correct.
2: Then by response, you could say, c'était bien passé, it went well, c'était bon, it was good, c'était excellent, it was excellent.
0: Good. C'était, what's the next one? It was bad.
2: And if it was bad, you could say, c'était mauvais, it was bad.
0: Very correct, c'était mauvais. Beautiful. Go to the next one.
2: Then, if you want to ask somebody how it was work, then you could say, comment était le travail, how was work?
0: Yes, comment était le travail, how was work? That's correct. So how do you respond
2: then,
0: to that?
2: C'était bon, it was good. C'était excellent, it was excellent. If it was tired, you could say, c'était fatigant, it
0: wow.
2: was tired.
0: That's correct. And if it was bad?
2: C'était mauvais.
0: C'était mauvais, that's correct. Next one.
2: Comment était le voyage? How was your journey? C'était cool, it was cool.
0: Okay.
2: C'était bon, merci, it was good, thank you.
0: All right, now look. Good. Now, before we go, let's dramatize this other one now. We're going to act like a student and teacher. So you meet me and you greet me and I respond to your greeting. And then I'm going to ask you, how was your class? Then you respond to me. Do you understand what I mean?
2: Oui.
0: All right, let's go now. So you are meeting me on your veranda in your school. I'm your teacher. You greet me now.
2: Bonjour, Monsieur Eddie Bongo.
0: Bonjour, Mademoiselle Mary Jane. Comment était la classe?
2: C'était très intéressant.
0: Woo! C'était très intéressant. Oh, that's great. What's the meaning of c'était très intéressant?
2: It was very interesting.
0: It was very interesting. Mary Jane, you're a brilliant student. See how you made this short drama very easy. Thank you so much. You have any extra to add?
2: No.
0: All right. Say bon weekend to your classmates and to the listeners.
2: Au revoir la classe. Bon weekend. Merci,
0: monsieur Eddie
2: Bongo, pour la leçon.
0: Merci beaucoup, ma chérie. Bon week-end.

0: more questions.
1: Okay.
0: No, I like the fact that you're practicing your French, you know, in a different way. You know, it's allowed. So, tu as mangé, oui. J'ai mangé. Et toi, tu as mangé?
1: Okay, no problem.
0: What is tu as mangé that you asked me?
1: Okay, have you eaten?
0: Yes, and I said what?
1: You said yes, you have eaten.
0: How did I say it in French?
1: You said oui.
0: Je suis mangé. J'ai mangé.
1: Okay, j'ai mangé.
0: Yeah, all right. Are you done with your questions now?
1: I'm done with the questions. Let me just say what I learned today.
0: Okay.
1: Okay. Comment est-ce la nuit? How was your night?
0: Comment est-ce la nuit? Good. What's the meaning of that one?
1: How was your night?
0: How was your night? Correct. Then how do you respond to that?
1: C'était bon, merci. It was good, thanks.
0: Yes, c'était bon, merci. That's correct. That's correct. Number two.
1: Comment était la classe?
0: Comment était la classe? Interesting. What's the meaning of that?
1: How was your class?
0: How was your class? And how do you respond to that?
1: C'était cool. It was cool.
0: Yes, c'était cool. It was cool. All right, continue.
1: Comment était la journée?
0: Comment était la journée? What's the meaning?
1: How was the journey?
0: How was... Okay. Come again. How did you say
1: comment
0: that?
1: Comment était la journée?
0: La journée is not your journey. It is the day. How was your
1: how
0: day?
1: How was your day? I'm sorry, but you see this journée and travail. This to confuse me.
0: Yeah, it's allowed. It's a foreign language. So if you learn a new language, you have words that tend to, you know, scatter your head. Yeah. Your job is to make sure you master them. They are okay, called false friends. Yeah. All right. Okay.
1: Let me do again. Comment était la journée? How was the day?
0: Okay.
1: Okay, my day, c'était bien passé. It went well.
0: Yes, c'était bien passé.
1: Okay, then the last one.
0: How was work? How was work? How do you say that? Let's wrap it up.
1: Okay, comment était le travail?
0: Comment était le travail? Then how do you say it was tiring?
1: C'était fatigant.
0: It was excellent.
1: It was excellent is...
0: C'était excellent. It was good.
1: Oui. Okay, it was good. C'était bon.
0: And it was bad.
1: C'était mauvais.
0: Good. You have a notebook, right?
1: Yeah, I have a notebook.
0: Okay, that's good. All right, do you have any extra to add, classmates, the honorable class rep of the French Cruise Niger show, speaking from Oka?
1: The extra is just restez à l'écoute.
0: Okay, good. Restez à l'écoute, guys. What's the meaning?
1: My sister wants to say hello.
0: Your sister? You always have your family members.
1: No, just one.
0: No, it's not a bad thing. I like the fact that as the class rep, you even gather your family people and village people to the show.
1: Me.
0: All right, let's have your sister on.
2: Bonjour.
0: Bonjour, comment ça va?
2: Ça va bien, merci.
0: Hey, comment tu t'appelles?
2: Je m'appelle Miracle.
0: Miracle. Are you Chikamso's sister or friend?
2: I'm my cousin.
0: Okay, so have you been learning French with her?
2: Not really.
0: Why?
2: Nothing, I just like the language, but I don't have time.
0: What's your educational level now?
2: I'm done with secondary school.
0: Okay, so Chikamso, I guess she's going to let you know the benefits, then you can join her on this journey.
2: Okay.
0: Yeah, you have a good voice. So I think if you speak French with this voice, you're going to have chances out there in the future in the labor market.
2: Thank you.
0: All right. So did you learn anything today with Chikamso?
2: I learned few words.
0: All right. Is Chikamso there with you?
2: Yes.
0: Chikamso, put the phone on speaker. Let me talk to Chikamso.
3: I'm here,
0: Matthew. Chikamso, you know you have a job to do. You have to bring her up to speed, teach her some of the basic things so that she can flow with you.
3: Of course. How long? I really have a great job, but she's trying.
0: How long is she staying with you?
3: For now, she's with us.
0: Okay, that's great. If she doesn't have, tell her what to say now before we let her go.
3: Okay. We love weekends.

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homies getting rich, rich. 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Pull up on the ops, that's LA Fitness. 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
0: Good afternoon, beautiful people of Southeast and Nigeria. Hope you are having a blissful weekend. If you are tuned in, this is the Top 20 Music Countdown on Coal City's Music Authority, Urban Radio 94.5 FM, the home for the biggest hits. 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
6: 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Inigo, I hope you're all ready for the amazing, cool playlist we've got for you this week. Without further ado, jumping into the music countdown for this week, we are starting with our number 20 song titled Too Much by Ivado. It's a rising tune, steadily finding its place. So let's go listen to our number 20 track, Too Much by Evado. Keep it house locked to 94.5.
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1: 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And you just enjoyed Winner by Jerick, a determined street-driven anthem that keeps pushing forward. 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

you.

Yo, what's up? My name is Bright, aka Basketman, and you're chilling on the Saturday Chill Zone. There's a lot of chilling going down here. Yes, everybody's chilling. Are you guys chilling? Keep a lockdown. DC's number.

0: You're listening to our number 17 track, Dearly by Wandeko, featuring King Marty. Such a smooth vocals and rich expression all through. I hope you're enjoying all our cool playlists this week. Coming up at number 16, we've got Ozana by, of course, Southeast Finest, Fino and Flavor. This, as you already know, is a pure high life flavor with a strong cultural root. So let's enjoy our number 16 track. Keep it locked to
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0: what are they dance, are they feel down?
1: Alright, beautiful people, you just enjoyed our number 15 song coming from Wizkid featuring Asake, and this amazing track is called Jogodo. Before we go further on our top 20 music countdown this week, let us catch up with some entertainment gist. Nigerian Afrobeat star Asake has made history after his latest album Money climbed to number 1 on the UK Apple Music chart. With this achievement, he becomes the first African artist to have 5 albums occupying number 1 spot on the chart, reinforcing his status as one of the most commercially successful artists in African music. Scene. Released on May 1st, 2026, Money features 13 tracks and includes collaborations with French pop star Tia Cola, global producer DJ Snake, and South African music icon Kabza D Small. In 2025, Asake was named the most streamed artist of all time on Spotify Nigeria. He has also topped the turntable end of the year chart as Nigeria's most streamed artist every year since 2022.
2: Big congratulations to Asake, the lowly at the top cruder.
1: Yeah, yeah. Heading back to the top 20 music countdown for this week, we've got Maweto by Mavo on number 14. It's an amazing track with a catchy vibe building momentum. So please stay tuned and let's enjoy this amazing track together.
3: Number

0: and gentlemen, what's up? What's happening? My name is Files, aka Files the Bad Guy. They also calling me the What's Up Guy. And right now, you're listening to Urban Radio. Don't change it. Thank you so much.
1: This is number 13.

many better come? You better pay a don't carry a yo. Yeah.

0: Buff, featuring Odumodu Black. Beautiful music titled 10 Minutes. That was our number 13 track. Coming up at number 12, we've got I Do by Eni, featuring Finner. It's a soft, romantic, and easy on the ears sort of song. Yes, I said so. So let's go listen to our number 12 song, coming from Eni and Finner.
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0: You just enjoyed our number 11 song coming from Zoro, and this amazing track is called Hallelujah, energetic and rooted in cultural expression. Without further delay, moving on to number 10, we've got African Soldier by Pato Rankin featuring Buju Banton, a song with a strong message and powerful delivery. 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

0: Beautiful tune coming from Marvel. This one was titled Mofe, and that was our number 9 track. And you will agree with me that it was a smooth track, still holding strong on the charts. We've got a Malay titled I Am coming up at number 8.
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0: My name is Chioma.
1: And of course, I am Saints. Please stay with us and we'll be right back.
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0: So you just grooved to our number 7 song coming from Victoni featuring Don Toliver, Rema and Tempo. And this amazing track is called Soweto. Moving straight up to number 6, we've got Mona Lisa by Lo J featuring Chris Brown, our amazing American R&B artist. A great track with sleek international vibe with polished production. I know the music lovers are going to enjoy this one. So please stay with us and enjoy.
1: Number

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1: Y'all ready for this?
0: Yeah. We'll take it to 25.
2: 24.5. Number 5 going in.

0: Abdul, the YBNL boss, and they did this beautiful track titled Zion, and that was our number 5 song, which takes us to the top 5 songs on this week's Urban Top 20 Music Countdown. Talking about Olamide, we've got him on the news for the right reasons. Now, the legendary Bado and kingmaker of Nigerian music is rewriting the playbook on how icons give back. Definitely. While most superstars are busy chasing expensive international features to boost their own stats, Olamide has reportedly committed 100 million naira. Yes, you heard me right. 100 million naira to a mission that is purely grassroots. Yeah. Finding and funding the next generation of superstars from the Southeast. Yes, from the Southeast. We know that Olamide is from the Southwest, but hey, he is finding and funding the next generation of superstars from the Southeast. Now, let me give you a deeper look at why this move by Olamide is sending shockwaves through the industry. The first is talent first, ego last strategy. An industry where a single verse from a global star can cost hundreds of thousands of dollars. But Olamide is pivoting. Instead of buying a hit with a foreign feature, right, he is putting that money into infrastructure for unknowns, meaning that this 100 million naira isn't just a cash handout. Mm-mm. It's been funneled into professional recording sessions, high quality music videos, and aggressive digital marketing for artists who have the vibes but lack the vanguard. Another reason this move is sending shock waves is the Southeast scouting mission. For Olamide, who is the YBNL boss, he has traditionally been the heartbeat of Lagos street pop scene, but this new focus on Southeast is a strategic masterstroke. Yes, you will agree with me. But scouting for talent and hubs like Enugu, Owerri, and Aba, it shows that Olamide is looking to bridge the gap between high life infused Afrofusion and the mainstream. He isn't just looking for the next rapper, trust me. Olamide is looking for the next cultural hybrid, someone who can blend Igbo linguistics with the global Afrobeat sound. And we can see that in collaborations he has done with even Fino as well. Another reason is that it is building the next Fireboy or Asake. Trust me, yeah. History tells us that when Olamide invests, the world eventually listens. From Adekunle Gold to Fireboy, DML, and Asake, his track record for spotting diamond in the rough talent is unmatched. Trust me. This 100 million naira commitment suggests he is preparing to launch a new class of artists under a developmental wing, giving them the YBNL Midas touch without the pressure of immediate international crossover. Another reason, yes, and this is the last, is a challenge to the big three mentality. We know that there has been lots of conversations about the big three, which is Wizkid, Davido, and Burna Boy. But that move will swiftly, or in a subtle way, shift the conversation away from the big three dominance and focuses on industry sustainability. That's what music should be all about. And with this move by Olamide, he is prioritizing investments in new blood over expensive collaborations. Olamide is specifically sending a message saying, I would rather spend 100 million naira making 10 new stars than 100 million naira on one song with an American rapper. Now, that's a big word, and that's a big move by Olamide, which clearly shows that it's a legacy move that ensures the Nigerian music pipeline remains full for the next decade. Oh my God, we need to ring a bell for Olamide, because he is looking at giving back and bringing it down to the Southeast. Kudos to you, Olamide. We see you doing amazingly well. And hey, we here at Urban Radio, at the Top 20 Music Countdown listeners, we hail you more. Heading back to our Top 20 Music Countdown, we've got a Malay with the song Artificial Happiness coming up at number 4. A beautiful tune. Remember, this is still the Urban Top 20 Music Countdown. My name is Choma.
1: And of course, I am Saint.
0: Do not move a muscle.
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0: Alright people, we are finally at the peak of our top 20 music countdown this week, and you just enjoyed our number 2 song coming from Omalay, and this amazing track is called Don't Love Me.
1: And before that, you listened to Asake and DJ Snake with the song Worship, and it's part of the song that is in Omalay's latest album Money, which we've already told you that that album is number 1 on UK's Apple Music chart. Well, coming up at number 1 is... We can't let the cat out of the bag yet. Before we do that, we have to do a rundown of all the songs we've played for you this week so far.
0: On number 20, we had Too Much by Evado.
1: Jerick, titled winner, was at number 19.
0: On number 18 was My Healer by Shayi Vibes featuring Omalay.
1: Number 17 was Wandeko featuring King Marty, titled Dearly.
0: On number 16 was Uzo and No by Fino featuring Flavor.
1: Wizkid featuring Asake with Jogodo was at number 15.
0: On number 14 was Sumoweto by Mavo.
1: 10 Minutes coming from Buff featuring Odumodu Black was at number 13.
0: At number 12 was I Do by Eni featuring Fina.
1: Hallelujah coming from Zoro was at number 11.
0: At number 10 was African Soldier by Pato Rankin featuring Buju Banton.
1: Number 9 was Mofe coming from Mavo.
0: At number 8 was I Am by Omalay.
1: Number 7 was Soweto coming from Victor Lee featuring Don't Deliver, Remmer and Tempo.
0: At number 6 was Mona Lisa by Lojay featuring Chris Brown.
1: Number 5 was Zion coming from Tenny featuring Olamide.
0: Number 4 was Artificial Happiness by Omalay.
1: Number 3 was Worship coming from Asake and DJ Snake.
0: And at number 2 was Don't Love Me by Omalay.
1: And the music
0: taking the top spot
1: on this week's
0: Urban Top 20 Music Countdown
1: is...
0: Let's Go Enjoy It.
1: And we will reveal it to you
0: when we return.
1: Stay locked to 94.5. My name is Chioma.
0: And of course, I am Saint.
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5: 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Going

0: And finally, we have enjoyed our number one song coming from the gorgeous and amazing Ira Star. And this amazing track is called Where Do We Go? A standout record leading the pack with emotion, strength, and undeniable presence.
1: Yes, sir. Well, sadly, this is where we're calling a day on this week's Up and Top 20 Music Countdown. 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
0: And of course, I am Saint.
1: Coming up at 3 o'clock is Ibondioma with Chris Frank. So you know that Urban Radio does keep you entertained and informed. See you all next week, Saturday. Bye-bye.
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1: Be a couple and your mind checker. I wouldn't catch you rather than the game. I'm going if he and worry for so I look a man a game and I wouldn't go like a maro. I can only get Ibundioma number 94.5. I want get one near Quincy a carlum coast, but a cronomina and Kedin and Parabino or the cake was sick a butchapo, no da barozin. Now they make it day. On your bonabo one fee, but when I got be a I fundi gwe fundi ni ne ndi sopo pondon na eru nokwu ndi obodo jibiri na mpare be no kai kalofana nke esoro zino menana kwesilo kana afia ka ona aga niru na mpare banwa hancha kai choki kwa ina kwa 0916004945 mokwana 0916005945 borana ke kala anyi iotago jiri nwayo abako namba do nworo nyo ngbo nyo nwonyo bo and now, you can't get
2: it. Hey, Yama.
1: Hey, when you go radio, go on a man bottle.
2: Ah, when you go me, I'll buy you.
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2: Hey, Yama.
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2: I did it.
1: And now, Ezibo.
2: I did it, but you.
1: I want to know, Nick, is it? Kiffin MS. Oh, good enough, Fugo. 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

0: I'm an icon of get you bundom and urban radio 94.5. Okulora did the neck and on a man and coast na day. And a one one a quibi, I'm an icon of quaggy, I can have a quaggy coast, but a crow, ebony gallon in a lunt in a cocoa, egg a man and tata can do to all progressive Congress APC, name unropota into the AKC primaries, maka ndi nchitanya House of Representatives. 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

Right, 7 minutes come past four right here from Urban Radio Night 4.5. Good evening, it's Box 18. And yes, Chelsea and Manchester City are yet to record a goal. The second half just started. There was a cagey first half between the two teams. Chelsea had a penalty shot towards the end of the first half. Manchester City, with good chances in the game, Jeremy Doku has been mesmerizing in the first half. And Semenyo just about now, a fantastic header, a brilliant save from Sanchez tells the story of the game so far in the FA Cup final at Wembley Stadium between Chelsea and Manchester City, or Manchester City versus Chelsea. 47 minutes of football in the game, and I have to tell you, Chelsea have come to the party in today's game. They've not laid easy on their back for Manchester City to ride on. It's been a difficult first half. It's already a difficult second half also. So it's goalless between Chelsea and Manchester City in the FA Cup final at the Emirates Stadium. And yes, breaking news in the world of football, one way or the other, whichever way, yes, it has happened. Celtic defeated Hearts today 3-1. They found a way to beat Hearts 3-1, and they've claimed yet another Scottish Cup title. Don't forget that the last game was the controversial one, which they had a penalty converted by Kelechi Iheanacho. Celtic came from behind in an astonishing finale to beat long-time Scottish Premiership leader Hearts and deny them a first league title since 1960. First league title, which would have meant the whole world to Hearts in Scotland, because Celtic, they are, you know, it's either they're winning this season, they're winning next season. But for Hearts, they've not won the title since 1960. And they took that away from them today. Celtic won that game 3-1. The Edinburgh side had led since September, and they are set to become the first non-Old Firm team to win the top flight in 4 decades. In 40 years, they only needed a draw to be crowned champions in today's game. And they were led by Lawrence Shankland's opener, and were only 3 minutes away from getting the point they needed before their dreams were snatched and shattered, torn into shreds. Having leveled through Hans Angel's penalty, Celtic went in front through Dazen Maeda in the 87th minute ago, only awarded at the VAR reviewed, correctly overturned the decision to rule it out. And Callum Osman broke clear to add a stoppage time toward as Celtic surpassed Rangers in the number of total titles won with 56. They were leading. Hearts were leading in the game, leading until late in the match, until a penalty came in the 87th minute. They were leading. It was so sad. Then we had another goal from Osman in the 98th minute to crown it all up for Celtic to win the game. You know, Old Firm Derby, one of them have won the title once again, and that is Celtic. Hearts took it. They would have won that game. It would have been a better way of celebrating. It would have been a major celebration for Hearts if they had, you know, won or drew that game today. That would have given them the title for the first time in since 1960. But that didn't quite happen. Congratulations to Celtic. They left it late. Kelechi Iheanacho with some inspiring performances for them, especially in the last match. That was the match that set Celtic up for today's game. It was Kelechi who won that game for them, 3-2. It was so crazy that the referee of that game and his family were under police protection after that game. And Celtic had it all to do at home, and they buried the opportunity. They won that game 3-1 against Hearts. So congratulations to Celtic as we speak. Alright, like I said, this is Box 18 on 4.5 Urban Radio. It's going to be a solo show today. For Toichuku is not going to be on the show today, and also Victor, celebrating with Victor Osimhen, who had an amazing celebration of their title yesterday as Galatasaray won the league back-to-back, and Victor was inspiring in helping them yesterday. They played the favourite music of the players as they walked down to celebrate with the fans in yesterday's game. Shiu Vibe song was played for Victor Osimhen. We know how much
the love Victor Osimhen in Galatasaray. Is he going to be a Galatasaray player next season? That's Victor Osimhen. He's hot. Earlier today, Robert Lewandowski announced that this is his final season at Barcelona. He's going to leave after 4 years in Barcelona. They need a number nine in front. Talking about Barcelona and relating it to what might be if Victor becomes a striker for Barcelona. All right, last night, Aston Villa qualified for the Champions League once again, returning to play in the Champions League after missing out the last time. Aston Villa defeated Liverpool 4-2. You watch an A-plus Liverpool performance yesterday. They were beaten by Aston Villa 4-2. The first goal was scored by Morgan Rogers in the 42nd minute, taking his total Premier League goal for this season 2-10. Then there was a sweet equalizer from Virgil van Dijk. It was Dominic Szoboszlai, you know, that assisted him on that occasion. Then Szoboszlai fell, and there was a scramble some way, one way or the other. The ball ended at the feet of Morgan Rogers. Placed a well placed assist to Ollie Watkins. He scored the second goal for Aston Villa. Watkins is scored in the 57th minute. Then Watkins once again scored in the 73rd minute for Aston Villa. Then John McGinn clinched it with a collar. A fantastic effort from John McGinn, who's come back at the nick of time, at the perfect time possible for Aston Villa

0: Liverpool have now conceded 52 goals in the Premier League this season, which is their worst ever in a 38-game league campaign. Liverpool conceded 52 goals. The former champions conceded 52 goals this season. Yes, let's have a feel of what happened last night at Villa Park when they defeated Liverpool to qualify for the Champions League. And for Liverpool, they will need to win their final game against Brentford to make Champions League football next season.
1: Now gone back in again. Behind him for John McGinn. McGinn rolls it back down the line for Luca Digne. Pulls it back towards Rodgers. Rodgers with some space. Goes for the corner! Oh, yes! That was straight out of the Bodymore Heath training ground manoeuvre book. Beautiful. Absolutely beautiful. The plan was perfectly executed. McGinn was involved. Rodgers made a dummy run out, then back in again. And it was him that found the far corner of the Liverpool net as we close in at half-time. Szoboszlai curls it in. Van Dijk is the target, heads it back across and into the net. Flag stays down. Liverpool players are looking at the referee, Chris Kavanagh. They're not celebrating with any great enthusiasm at the moment at Liverpool.

It's a goal. It's 1-1. Oh, Szoboszlai slips. Rodgers into the penalty box for Ollie Watkins. Watkins, it's 2-1. Szoboszlai slipped. Rodgers pounces. And Watkins punishes Liverpool. Villa's lead restored. Rodgers the quickest to react. Knew where Watkins was, and Watkins makes no mistake. Drills it home and makes it 2-1 to Aston Villa. Sends a quarter in and they've gone down there. Issue Konsa went down there. It comes out towards Tielemann, strikes it, save it, he's losing his up to. Ah, it's 3-1. Oh, and it's Ollie Watkins again. Liverpool were distracted. But the celebration is muted for the moment. As it stands, it's 3-1.

Watkins to John McGinn now, edge of the Liverpool penalty box. Goes for the curl. Oh, yes! John McGinn! What a goal to cap an incredible performance from the Villa skipper. It's 4-1 to Aston Villa, and that goal could seal up not only 3 points, but Champions League football next season. It's a superb finish from the Villa skipper after a superb performance, and Liverpool are beaten. It's 4-1 to Villa. John McGinn with the latest.

That's it. Szoboszlai floats a dangerous cross in there. It's headed in. I think it might be Van Dijk again. It's 4-2.

All right, congratulations to Aston Villa for qualifying for the Champions League next season. Amazing performance from them, and for Unai Emery, they will be waiting to claim the Europa League title. It's 5th one, talking about Unai Emery, when they play against Freiburg. That's the final of the Europa League. It's going to be on the 20th of May, and that should be before their next Premier League match. Nothing to play for right now, but to prepare the boys for the Europa League final. Let's get to hear from Unai Emery. He's excited. He loves the project that Aston Villa took them to the Champions League 2 seasons ago. They tried, got to the quarterfinals. They were beaten by PSG, you know, knocked out by PSG the last time they were in the Champions League.

0: that this time around they are back and they are ready for the final of the Europa League against Freiburg. Let's get here from Unai Emery, celebrate with the fans and promise that they are coming home with the title.
1: We need you, and of course we are always here. We are feeling your support, how you are transmitting us your energy. And without you, it's impossible to achieve the things we are achieving. And this year, of course, again, to repeat next year to play Champions League is something fantastic. And we want to enjoy it with you again. But to compete like we did 2 years ago in Champions League. And of course, the season is not finishing for us. We are in Istanbul! We are in Istanbul! And we are going to play for you for a trophy! Of the Villa! Of the Villa! Let's go to Istanbul!
0: A very enigmatic and unpredictable person, talking about Unai Emery. All right, for Arne Slot, spent a lot of money, spent over 400 plus in terms of transfers. And yes, defense terrible. 52 goals conceded for Liverpool, considering the fact that they won the Premier League last season. And they are struggling right now. They are yet to qualify for the Champions League. It means they have to win the last game of the season to qualify for the Champions League. So let's get away from Arne Slot, defend yesterday's performance and the slot that they need to get, which they lost yesterday.
2: Damaging, because we needed either a win or maybe two draws would have been enough as well. But now we know one thing for sure, that we need a win next week. If we have to do it ourselves, as we all know, other teams of course need to pick up points as well for us to need a win. But so that's really damaging that we were not able to get a result, let alone a win here today. And there were parts in the game where I felt a result could have gone our way, but I think what people are mainly focused on is the period after the 2-1 where we couldn't find any momentum anymore, and we conceded two other goals. That was the most difficult period in the game. I can understand at this moment of time that they don't have a lot of confidence or a lot of feeling that things can be much better next season, but I think then they are underestimating what a window can do, what a new start can do. I think we know quite well what to improve. I think one of the things we have to improve is also very, very, very obvious, and I would have preferred not to talk about it here, but you're actually almost forcing me to. If you miss 9 players that can start a game of football, and almost all of them are starters for us, or have been for a large part of the season starters for us, then if you add that to what you can improve in a window, and add that to players that are playing for the second season in the Premier League, and I think we saw that the adaptation to the Premier League for a few of them took some time, but that's now better and better. That will automatically lead to much more, because even today, but that's my opinion, no one has to agree with me, but even today, for large parts of the game, we were close to a result.

0: All right, welcome back. 0916005945, 0916004945. Those are the numbers to call if you want to talk to us on the show this evening. That's we will be able to interact with you. And also for WhatsApp, 0912894545. Don't know what you think about yesterday's performance for Liverpool. That was a shambolic, abysmal performance from them yesterday. And looking at the fact that Mohamed Salah will not be in Liverpool next season, they really need to find a replacement to him. When he's not on the pitch, they're completely out of sorts, you know, and they need to find a way. And the coach of Liverpool is saying that they will go into the transfer market, they will bring in players. He wants to bring in, wants to invest more in that team. They need to spend more money after spending over £400 million. He wants an investment in that team, so we wait and see how that's going to pan out eventually. But last night it was confirmed Michael Carrick has agreed a 2-year deal to continue as the permanent Manchester United head coach. The agreement also contains an option that could mean he is in charge at Old Trafford until at least 2029, an extra extension, a year extension at Manchester United for Michael Carrick. 2-year deal with a possible extension of 1 year. Yes, it means they might be their coach for 2029 if he performs well. The final legal details are now being sorted and the club are hopeful of an announcement in the next 24 to 48 hours. United host Nottingham Forest on Sunday in their final home game of the season, where the permanent head coach traditionally gives a speech at full time to supporters, just like that of Unai Emery. Manchester United fans, are you guys happy with Michael Carrick as your coach for next season? Now think carefully about that answer. I have a friend that's already dropped his own review or his own conclusion, or how do I even put it, how he felt, what he thinks with Manchester United getting Michael Carrick, his own opinion concerning the Michael Carrick deal, staying back at Manchester United as their permanent coach. Manchester United fans, the lines are open right now. 0916005945, 0916004945. And the new trans, you can also involve yourself. What do you think about Michael Carrick being the coach of Manchester United for next season? Now you have to understand that when he took that job, there was no Champions League or European position to play at the time. There was no FA Cup, there was no Carabao Cup. It's just one match every single week. One match every single week. Yes, he took that job, defeated Manchester City, defeated Arsenal, and now Manchester United will be playing Champions League football next season. It's all full competition next season. Do you see Michael Carrick as a coach that would do well next season? What personal target are you going to set for Michael Carrick for next season? He is your new coach. That's Manchester United. And I'm going to read the message of one of a huge fan of Urban Sport and Boxing, and a card-carrying member of Manchester United. Good evening to you.
1: Good evening. Thank you.
0: Yes. How far now? How are you doing, man? Hello? Can you hear me? Can you hear me clearly? Are you still with me? I can hear you. Can you hear me?
1: Hear you.
0: All right, go ahead, man.
1: Okay. And definitely, when you talk about like a Carrick,
0: yes,
1: I would say my target for him next year is the FA Cup.
0: FA Cup.
1: FA Cup.
0: Mm.
1: For now.
0: So you like the fact that he has been made, he was going to be the coach of Manchester United. Do you think he can do the job? What is the Premier League target for Michael Carrick next season?
1: Premier League is second or third position.
0: Second or third position. You think it can be second or third? Hello?
1: My main target is the FA Cup.
0: That's your target for him. You have to consider how he fares in the Premier League also, how he ends in the Premier League also. You have to also put that into perspective.
1: Yeah, that's the reason why.
0: So why do you think he can be second or third?
1: Yeah, I cannot say that he will leave the Premier League next season. No.
0: So you think that this team that you watched, did you watch all their matches?
1: Yes.
0: Since he became the coach, do you think that he can be second next season? or third next season?
1: Yeah, definitely.
0: Season? Why?
1: Why? Because he doesn't have that much experience. So, you know, the more he...
0: That's what I'm saying now. Because he ended third now, do you think that he can be third next season or second next season?
1: Second.
0: Why do you think he can be second?
1: Transfer window, he has his own players. I think he can perform much better.
0: He can do better. Okay. Thank you very much. 091-600-0595. 091-600-0495. Yes, Manchester United fans, get here. Let's talk about Michael Carrick as your coach next season. What target are you setting for him in the Premier League or a cup competition? He's going to play Champions League football, FA Cup, Carabao Cup, and the Premier League. He's going to work with players that are coming back from the FIFA World Cup. So what do you think? Do you think this coach can perform for Manchester United? Good evening to you.
2: Hello.
0: Yes, your name and location.
2: Hello, good evening.
0: Yes, I'm with you. Your name and location.
2: My name is Bright from Remai.
0: All right, Bright, go ahead.
2: Yes, Michael Carrick on his new contract.
0: Yeah.
2: Let's watch and see. But my own target for him is at least if he can make top in Champions League slot.
0: Again, next season, have
2: you? Yes. If he can make Champions League slot and perhaps the domestic cup as comparable or anything.
0: Okay. So you trust him for the Manchester United project?
2: Hello.
0: I said you trust him to undo the Manchester United project.
2: Hello.
0: Can you hear me now? Can you hear me? 091-600-0595. 091-600-0495. So I'm going to read the message from a friend who is a Manchester United fan, a major card-carrying member of Manchester United. He said, good afternoon, Banky. It's been a while we discussed football. I want this, my response, to be on record. He said, football is dying every day because of over-concentration on statistics. If not statistics, how can a normal human being compare Bruno Fernandes to Kevin De Bruyne? It's sad. I don't think we will have an attacking midfielder like De Bruyne in the next decade with the way football is going. He said Fernandes scores goals and create assists but cannot lace the standards of De Bruyne. I don't care who breaks what record. He said United is giving Carrick 2 years contract because of statistics. Number of games won, lost and drawn. He also said hallelujah at the end of that. He said, let me ask, apart from United matches against City and Arsenal, where they played like a team, all the other matches he won have been based on individual brilliance, nothing more, nothing less. The only thing he has done in is change to back four, not clear tactics, and today you can predict what you will see from the team. Stats will ruin football for good. He also said, which player improved under Carrick? British media will tell you Mino and Fernandes. Let me ask, was Mino playing before? He also said the answer is no. So how can someone say improved Mino? What stats, if I will use their yardstick, what are the stats they are using for comparison? He also said Fernandes did not improve under Carrick. Rather, his original position is what he's playing. United new players, Brandon Bermo, Heaven, Patrick Dogu and Koa were doing well as well as Ahmad in defense before going for the African Cup of Nations. How come they did well in few matches and have become shadows of former self now under Carrick? So in summary, he improved no player but made more players worse. Okay, that is his summary or his opinion or his conclusion about the current Manchester United team handled by Michael Carrick. I am still going to ask that question. Is Carrick the man for the Manchester United job? Because they will be playing in four competitions next season. It is not we play once in a week or we play once in 12 days. Now, It's 2-3-4 games in a week. 0916-000-5945, 0916-000-4945. Those are the numbers to call. If you want to talk to us, you can call on any of those lines, and we are available to pick those calls. Okay, so before I go to Germany, let's have that. Good evening to you.
3: Good evening to you, Banky.
0: Yes, your name and location.
3: This is the combat guy, the Manchester United Warrior.
0: All right, go ahead. Go ahead, I'm with you. Hello? Hello? All right, try and call us back. A quick one. Manchester City are leading in the FA Cup final against Chelsea at Wembley. That goal was scored by Antoine Semenyo in the 72nd minute, and was an assist from Erling Haaland. 72nd minute, they are leading 1-0. For Pep Guardiola is about to do the double. He's won the Carabao Cup already at Wembley. He defeated Arsenal 2-0. It's also already bearing yet another London club in Chelsea. Right now, 1-0, and they are still with the possession. Let's see if Chelsea can find a way out of this, or Manchester City gets yet another goal into this game to cement and complete that victory. Manchester City 1-0. Goal scored by Antoine Semenyo. Pedro Neto has come in for Marco Correa in the 74th minute. Let's see if any magic can be done. 0916-000-5945. This is Boxetino 94.5 Urban Radio Enugu. Okay, yes, 1-0. Manchester City leads Chelsea. In Germany, Bayer Leverkusen and Hamburg SV has ended 1-1. Good evening to you.
3: Hello, good evening to you once again, thank you.
0: All right, go ahead, on four.
3: Yes, I was saying that, you know, I totally disagree with the Manchester United fan.
0: Okay.
3: Can't call him member.
0: Okay.
3: Yes, because there is no way you are going to disconnect football from that. Because if you are sacking a coach today, what are you going to look at? What would be your reason for sacking him? You are going to look at the start. How many matches is he winning and the ones that he's winning? So for me, Michael Carrick is now denominated for the, you know, the manager of the year. So who did that? They are not mistaken, because he performed very well. Because they are going to, who are you going to employ? You must retain the person who is performing right now, because there is no one you can guarantee that they can come to Manchester United and perform. So are you going to call Mourinho then? There is no one you can say that is going to perform. So we are going to retain the person who is performing today. And I can tell you, Manchester United is going to win the league. Next season, we are going to sign players, because you are saying how is he going to, you know, make the top two. You know, if you look at Manchester United right now, with all our wingers, we, you know, our contractual is on loan, and we sold, you know, the other guy. I can't remember his name.
0: Amad Diallo is a winger.
3: But we don't have enough wingers, and the coach is complaining that he needs wingers, and we are going to sign them. So those who give him the job, I stand behind them totally, because there is no way that... When you talk about Bruno Fernandes, I think he's better than Bruno. Because
0: How can you say that? How can you say Bruno? Even Bruno's start is not better than De Bruyne's start, Abba.
3: But it's Abba. Better for me.
0: What is better? When you say start is not something that is for you. It's what everybody can see. Start is number. So it's not about better for you. Bruno Fernandes and Kevin De Bruyne. Okay, another time for that conversation.
3: Bruno Fernandes got more goals. He has more goals than him.
0: How many goals does he have this season? So that's it. See, let me say something here. Yeah? I understand the part of start. When I started watching football, there was no pressure about... It wasn't an era of start when I started watching football. And you watch proper football, you watch other things that players do on the pitch, apart from assist, apart from final passes, apart from scoring goals, especially for midfielders. Look at forward passes. Now, they will tell you that that's Declan Rice has 99% passes, but most of them, maybe sideways passes or pass to the back, and not forward passes. But they will tell you in the stats. The stats, see, I understand stats, but does not does not show exactly what happens in a match. I hope you know that.
3: But when I was growing up, there was no internet. And today, we have internet, so we must improve. We are not going to...
0: But you watched football then, didn't you?
3: Yes, I watch football there, but you cannot take away that.
0: I am not saying that you take away start, but I'm saying that start is not everything. That's what I'm saying. It's very easy. You see this match now between Man City and Chelsea. If you don't watch the match, you can go to maybe live scores or go and check the start of the game. When you check the start, you think you know everything that happened in the game, but you don't. 0916005945, 0916004945. I didn't say that that Michael Carrick didn't do well, but for Manchester City, Manchester United, for him to coach Manchester United, that a lot. And when he was brought in as the coach of Manchester United, they were not playing as many games as the other teams, evidently, the top teams. 0916005945, 0916004945. Let's quickly go on a break. Return as quick as possible to tell you the scoreline of games in Germany. This is Box 18 on 94.5 Urban Radio.
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0: All right, for Manchester City, they are still holding on to that one-goal lead against Chelsea. And Chelsea, they've had few chances in the game. Maybe they'll be able to come back before the end of the game. Maybe they can push the game into extra time. Time will tell based on what you're watching currently. All right, it's full time in Germany. Bayer Leverkusen and Hamburg as they played a 1-1 draw. First goal was scored by Fabio Vieira in the 61st minute for Hamburg as we were late in the game. Not too late, it's Jarek Kwanza of Liverpool. Liverpool former defender scored in the 79th minute. An equalizer for Bayer Leverkusen. Bayern Munich 2 pad FC Cologne in today's game, and Harry Kane with a hat-trick. He scored in the 10th minute, 13th minute and 69th minute. We had the goals from Tom Bischoff in the 22nd minute. We had one from Nicholas Jackson, who is on loan from Chelsea, in the 83rd minute. There was a goal at some point in the game. Said El Mala scored in for FC Cologne in the 18th minute. They were leading. They were down 2-1 at that point, but they ended 5-1. Borussia Mönchengladbach also were too good for Borussia for Hoffenheim to handle. A red card also complicated issues when Tim Lampel got a red card immediately after the first half started. They were down 2-0 in the first half, 14th and 33rd minute. Goals from Hugo Bolin and Harris Tabakovic. Then after picking a red card from Hoffenheim, two goals from Kevin Dix and a 92nd minute goal from Ruben Hack gave them the fourth goal of the game. VfB Stuttgart and Eintracht Frankfurt ended in a 2-2 draw. The fourth goal was scored by Chema Andreas in the 10th minute and Nicolas Natti in the 49th minute of the first half. They were leading against Eintracht Frankfurt, that's VfB Stuttgart. But Eintracht Frankfurt fought their way back. Jonathan Burkhardt scored a penalty in the 72nd minute and scored a penalty again in the 92nd minute. So they got a draw in that game. It ended 2-2. Mainz 05 went to FC Andam to defeat them 2-0. It goes from Philip Tez and Nadim Amiri. Philip Tez assisted Nadim Amiri in the 43rd minute after he got his own goal in the 7th minute of the game. 2-0. Business done, 3 points collected against FC Handiam. Freiburg also won, beat RB Leipzig badly. The game ended 4-1. Goals from Jean-Nicolas Besta in the 24th minute, Igor Matanovic in the 26th minute, Hassan Ouadraogo got one back in the 33rd minute for RB Leipzig. Then Matthias Ginter extended the tally in the 47th minute, and they got a fourth goal to Leonis Count in the 75th minute, 4-1 in Germany. St. Pauli were beaten by Wolfsburg 3-1 in today's game. Goals came through from Koulirakis in the 37th minute, but there was an equalizer from St. Pauli through Abdulie Cesar in the 57th minute. Then an own goal in favor of Wolfsburg in the 64th minute. Nicolas Vasic, then Zenan Pejanovic scored in the 80th minute. to give Wolfsburg 3 points in Germany. Union Berlin trashed Augsburg 4-0. Yes, 4 unreplied goals. Andre Ilic in the 10th minute again scored a second goal in the 42nd minute. Then Andras Kafa scored in the 54th minute of the second half. And Jay Woo Young in the 89th minute. So that game ended 4-0. Werder Bremen were beaten by Borussia Dortmund today 2-0. Still Grassi in the 60th minute and Jan Kuto in the 95th minute. So the table in Germany. Not talking about the champions, that's Bayern Munich. They have 39 points, by the way. The second place team is Borussia Dortmund with 73 points after 34 matches. RB Leipzig in third, Champions League Sports 65 points, and VfB Stuttgart with 62 points for the Champions League Sports. Down the table, St. Pauli at the IDM Wolfsburg. Yes, looking at a relegation threatened team. All right, so that's what it is. Chelsea are still trying to find their way. Man City are trying to add to that tally. Man City just struck the post right about now. Yes, it's 2-1, and Man City are trying to, yes, get a second goal. Wow. Sanchez has been on fire for Chelsea in today's game. He just made a fantastic save once again, and Chelsea's Chelsea fans, the players are saying, what's going on? Why are we having this kind of assault? Why so much exposure and space for Man City players? Ryan Cherky should have gotten a second goal, if not for the standout performance of Sanchez to keep them in that game. 1-0, Chelsea are down to Manchester City at the Wembley Stadium. Good evening to you.
5: Hello, good evening, Agabanki.
0: Yes, how far now? How are you doing?
5: I do. My name is Timothy. I call from Enugu.
0: All right, Timothy, go ahead.
5: Actually, I'm a Chelsea fan, but we do learn. You understand?
0: Yeah.
5: According to Karik
0: Solution. Yeah.
5: Mata, yes. For me,
0: yeah.
5: Karik. Make it the target top four. One. Okay, yes. One. I'll make it carry any top, either FA or two. Because one, according to waiting till now, when you come, you understand?
0: Yeah.
5: When you come, you know the carry, you know the purposely. So again, all those things that are playing all those matches. It's a very big assignment for them. Mm. And now, if Carrick play all these matches, let him just play that he should not have injury. Because injury is part of the game.
0: Yeah,
5: you understand?
0: Game. Yeah.
5: So, I support him though that when he play, if Carrick play 10, 15 matches, let's say 3 matches in a week, he would have, yes, that he's not attacking. No, the leather. Yes, because the reason is this. When he came, he was playing only one match in 20 days, in 15 days. People are saying, this is bad, this is bad. But when the full match starts now, he plays a few days. Next to play, he plays a Paris Cup. That's how I play that person. But then he thank you. He said, yes. I play, but let him, I support him.
0: Yeah.
5: But 30 years is okay for him, you understand? So
0: yeah.
5: They will try, because they are playing, as you see now, I like Asad, where they have played the most games this season.
0: Yeah,
5: you understand?
0: Play so many
5: Asad
0: games, so.
5: They play the most games.
0: Yes, they play so many games.
5: And they are still final. And they are still, about I played at the Ukraine Cup, because Man City, I'll give Ateta the best coach. Because how can you somebody play almost something matches? The whole Premier League, the whole Patriots League, no lose. Ha!
0: Enter Carling Cup final, Carabao Cup final.
5: Yeah, we are the same time. Okay. Enter final. Ah, of course, I will accept that he is the best coach. And even Kadola lose the Champions League, Abi, in the Premier League. But Ateta did not lose in the Champions League, the final. So if Carling, I pray that Carling can. He played like 10 matches of beating a hair. Because I know Paris could face most other coaches are facing.
0: Thank you very much. Yeah, I do. I understand you, man. Thank you very much. All right. Okay. All right, champions Manchester City women signed off their league campaign in style by beating West Ham 4-1, including 2 goals from Bonnie Shaw to take an incredible tally to 21 for the season. Recently crowned Women's Football of the Year, Shaw celebrated both strikes with a smile in front of travelling Man City fans, with a future at the club still unresolved and rumours swirling of a possible switch to Chelsea. Yes, Bonnie Shaw with 2 goals. Talking about Chelsea, yes, they took their third position with humility. Sam Kerr bid the perfect farewell to Chelsea with a stunning winner to beat Manchester United 1-0 in a final game of the season. Yes, final game of the club. Sam Kerr defeated Chelsea to defeat Manchester United. Despite the win, Chelsea were forced to settle for a third in the Women's Super League owing to Arsenal's victory. Arsenal went to Liverpool's home to beat them 3-1. Yes, Alessia Russo scored twice on the final day of the WSL season as Arsenal secured a second place finish, the 3-1 win at Liverpool. Arsenal second, Manchester City first, Arsenal second in the Women's Super League, and Chelsea third. I hope it's not going to lie like that in the Premier League, especially for the first two. Maybe it's going to be Arsenal men first and Man City men's second. Maybe it's going to be like that or not. Time will tell. Monday will tell, because Arsenal will be in action at home. Final game of the season against relegated Burnley. 0916-000-4945. This is Box 18 on 94.5 Urban Radio Enugu. It's 4 to 6 p.m. and we have the light. Now let's talk about one legend of the game. Someone that came to Barcelona and came to Barcelona as a star. This is straight from the X account of Barcelona. Came as a star, lives as a legend. Thank you, Robert Lewandowski, for every goal, every battle, and every magic moment wearing these colors. Killer forever. Robert Lewandowski, after 4 years full of challenges and hard work, it's time to move on. He's going to leave. He completed 4 seasons at Barcelona and won the league 3 times at Barcelona. Let's hear the farewell message from Robert Lewandowski to the fans of Barcelona. He's going to leave at the end of the season.
6: After 4 years full of challenges and hard work, it's time to move on. I leave with the feeling that the mission is complete. 4 seasons, 3 championships. I will never forget the love I received from the fans for my very first days. Catalonia is my place on earth. Thank you to everyone I met along the way during these beautiful 4 years. A special thank you to President Laporta for giving me the chance to live the most incredible chapter of my career. Barca is back where it belongs. Visca el Barça, visca Catalunya.

0: All right, that's for Robert Lewandowski, the coach of Barcelona. Hansi Flick won the Spanish La Liga, yes, this season, just like he did in his fourth season as the Barcelona coach, brought met Robert Lewandowski on ground, and yes, they worked together at Bayern Munich. This is he talking about Robert Lewandowski, a legend of the game.
1: I worked with Robert now 4 years together, and we won together 9 titles. All my titles I won was with him. And for me, it's a privilege to work with him because he's a professional player. I never alive this before because every day he gives the best for his body, always to be on the highest level. And I think it's a perfect role model for all the young players. Because he was, and this is why he's playing still on this level. And of course, when he want to change now, want to move, it's good. It's for him, maybe also for the club, because then we can restructure a little bit the team. It's also good. But at the end, I really appreciate a lot working with him because he's a fantastic human, but also a great player, a world-class player, and still on this level. We have time, so it's now not the end of the season, and I think also he deserved it, that all the fans, the club, everyone says goodbye, and he will also start tomorrow, it's clear, and because he deserved it.

0: All right, just watching Erling Haaland in frustration as Ryan Cherki had the ball at the opportunity to pass an easy ball to Erling Haaland. The ball was eventually passing, the ball was bad. He drifted out of position completely instead of turning and making a straight pass to Erling Haaland, maybe to get a second goal of the game, complete the game and get his goal in a final match. Haaland is completely livid for that piece of action from Ryan Cherki. But the game has ended. Manchester City have won the FA Cup and it was down to Antoine Semenyo, who scored a fantastic goal. Manchester City have won both the Carabao Cup and the FA Cup by beating the two big London clubs. Manchester City, champions of the Emirates FA Cup. Semenyo with the winning goal and assist from Erling Haaland. And yes, that has done and dusted at Wembley. Now, maybe they just wait for a slip off from Arsenal to see if they can complete a domestic treble. For the coach of Manchester City, that's talking about Pep Guardiola, has stated that he still has 1 year left on his contract. No one should chase him out of the club. Good evening to you.
1: Good evening.
0: Hola, yes, your name and... Oh, go ahead, my friend. Go ahead, my friend. Go ahead. Continue.
1: They see me as Chelsea. Chelsea lose.
0: Chelsea don't lose now.
1: Yeah, they don't lose.
0: They don't lose one nil now.
1: I know it's what they know. Now, Garnacho go see what he's doing himself now.
0: What he's doing himself now?
1: Come on, man.
0: But I know one time too now.
1: No, be our fault now. We know be the coach now.
0: You want Garnacho? Garnacho is not good enough now. Oh, well, what does he know how to do? Yeah, he tried to score a few goals, but Garnacho is not a team player. His final ball is also not deadly. It's not good enough. So,
1: okay,
0: it's just there.
1: One thing I want to say is that it's about Bruno Fernandes and Kevin De Bruyne.
0: Okay.
1: Definitely. De Bruyne is a world-class player. There's nothing to debate about it.
0: Yeah.
1: I'm telling you. He's more better, creative, everything. He has it other than Bruno Fernandes. I'm a man you follow.
0: Yeah.
1: Compare the two.
0: Mm. Okay.
1: I beg.
0: Me did not compare them. 0916005945 Robert Lewandowski at 37 joined from Bayern Munich at 37 in 2022. Good evening to you.
2: Hello, thank you.
0: Yes.
2: Uzi,
0: my love.
2: Good evening. How are you?
0: I'm fine. How are you?
2: I just sympathize with the situation. It's a case that Mire Kri was a former player of Man City before.
0: Mm-hmm.
2: Because if you watch the ball, for those that are watching the ball,
0: yes,
2: I will tell you that Chelsea outclassed the Man at least for the defense half. And I think the only goal that was scored was a sort of lack of concentration.
0: But it was a fantastic technique from Semenyo also.
2: Well, you can call it anything like that. You can call it great piece and mathematics. But what I'm telling you is that Chelsea had a lot of penalties. And let me say, if not because of this or something like that, at least they would have given them one. Unlike other teams, nobody expected the Chelsea to play like the way they played to do, including myself.
0: Mm.
2: I'm just telling you, yes, but I have to celebrate with them, even though they lost. That is what I want to say. But for Gary Kent, I think he lost on the way. It should be
0: I didn't hear the last part of your comment too. Oh boy, network has been poor. 0916005945 0916004945. Yes, those are the number to call. I'm seeing a video of Kelechi Iheanacho celebrating every moment as a Scottish League winner and his influence second half of the season in that squad, his performance for them second half of the season, especially, nothing short of spectacular. Clutch moments, way too many clutch moments for Kelechi Iheanacho for Celtic. And yes, he's won the league title for them. 0916005945. Yes, let's go on a short break. We'll get to play you some anthems of the teams that have won this season. They've already won their different leagues this season. You talk about the French league won by PSG. You look at Bayern Munich winning the German Bundesliga. You look at Barcelona, who's won the Spanish La Liga, the top five league. You look at Inter Milan also, who has won the Italian Serie A. But that of England has not been decided, and that is going to go to the final day, especially if both teams win their next games. Right? 0916005945. Those are the numbers to call. But let's go on a short break right now. And this is Box 18 on 94.5 Urban Radio Enugu.
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0: 6 minutes gone past 5 on 94.5 Urban Radio. It's Box 18. We start at 4 p.m. on the show. And we are still long gone. We still have a lot of things to talk about on the show. And we have a lot of celebrations for Manchester City. They've won the Emirates FA Cup. They defeated Chelsea. All right, just now, that game ended 1-0. Antoine Semenya with an audacious back heel. A very sweet technique to score that goal from the assist. From top super goal scorer, Erling Haaland. Good evening to you. Hello?
1: Hello.
0: Yes, can you hear me?
1: Hello, good evening. This is for me. I'm calling you from Metro Power. Yes, you requested a call. I may assist you.
0: Okay. 091-6000-5945, 091-6000-4945, the anthem for Barcelona, champions in Spain, and that of PSG, champions in France. We have that of Inter Milan of Italy, and Bayern Munich of Germany, also waiting for Bayern Munich with their goals today. They've now surpassed Real Madrid as the most league goals scored in a single season in Europe's top five leagues this millennium. Yes, 122 goals scored by Bayern Munich in the league. Yes, 2025-2026 season, 122 goals. The record, the best record was initially held by Real Madrid 2011-2012 season. Vicent Company side have broken the Los Blancos record, 122 goals. League goals, yes, scored in a single season. And mind you, they don't play as many games as that of the other four leagues. It's not 20 teams that contest and competing in the German Bundesliga, and they have 122 goals. Congratulations to Bayern Munich. The anthem will come next when we go on a break. Right, while we're celebrating, listening to those anthems, also Kelly Tianacho won the penultimate game for Celtic. He's a celebrant in today's match. They won their game against Hearts 3-1, stopped them from winning the title. And you know how sad it is. Hearts spent so many minutes, so many weeks on top of the league table right there in Scotland. Spent so many weeks on top of the league table in Scotland. In fact, they spent 226 days since the start of October. Hearts spent 226 days and Celtic spent just today. And today, they win the Scottish title. Let's get here from senior man Kells, Super Eagles attacker Kelly Tianacho, celebrate the massive win for Celtic and the title-winning performance.
2: Amazing ways. How have you enjoyed being at this club and now a champion?
3: I'm happy. I'm so, so happy today. It was unbelievable today. It was unbelievable. At some point, everyone thought we've lost it. But God of Soccer was on our side today, and we won today. We fight till the end, so I'm really, really happy. I can't even express how I feel right now.
2: You've had a really brilliant career, but is this right up there in those experiences?
3: It's so much up there. This season has been a crazy, crazy season. This season should be on a documentary. It's a crazy season, and at the end, God crowned us with victory, so I'm so happy.
2: The fans have been willing Celtic all the way. They've enjoyed moments where you've made such an impact at this club. How special is this to deliver a trophy for these supporters?
3: This trophy is so, so special. I don't know how many trophies that Celtic has won over the years, but this particular one, it should be called a drama trophy. It's a crazy, crazy trophy. So I'm really happy. And the fans will enjoy it. The whole city, Glasgow, should enjoy it. Hopefully we'll come back next season and be strong.
2: We'll collect you. You're a champion. Congratulations.
3: Thank you so much.
0: A very ecstatic and happy Kelly Tianacho celebrating the title for Scotland, for Celtic in Scotland. A massive win for them. The thing that they were second best all through the season until today, winning their most important game at home, winning Hearts 3-1, and it was in the middle of all the drama. You could tell from the pause, you could tell from how he's celebrating, so excited, and he will not forget that he's someone that we've written off, you know, at some point, especially for Super Eagles. Injury issues here and there, went to Hearts, they trusted him, went to Celtic, they trusted him, and he delivered for them. 0916005945, you have games lined up for the Premier League tomorrow. He has no game for the MPFL. It's not this week. The final game of the season is on the 24th of May. All right. Good evening to you.
4: Thank you.
0: Yes.
4: Good evening.
0: Chike, how are you?
4: I'm good, my brother.
0: My friend, how are you?
4: How do you expect me to be now? You have been tormenting me.
0: Did anybody request
4: for you to play Barca Anthem?
0: They are the champions. I'm going to play Bayern and Inter Milan also. They are the champions. How can you allow Rashford to score that kind of goal against you at home? Rashford. Oh. Let's get into the main issue with Real Madrid. I've been waiting for you to call for like 2 days. Okay. The issue concerning Kylian Mbappe, Florentino Perez, the fighting in the room, the win in the last game that Mbappe also sent, that is the fourth striker now. So, Mourinho coming to Real Madrid. What's your opinion? How do you feel about all this?
4: Okay, let's start breaking it one after the other.
0: Yeah.
4: You know, I was even speaking with Chooks, I think it was yesterday or so, when we were analyzing Madrid's problem. Number one is, you know, they say anointing flows from the top. Florentino Perez needs to leave as the
0: president
4: of Madrid. That guy is getting senile and...
0: That's a strong word, dude.
4: Yes, very strong word. We respect him, we love him. He has done so much for Madrid, but at this point, I think it's time left the scene because he's losing it. He's losing. You saw the press conference.
0: Yes, that's right. We attacked the press.
4: That was completely unnecessary at his age, considering his status, considering everything he has achieved in football. I mean, the press conference says a whole lot that this guy has lost it. Secondly, the appointment of Mourinho, I don't think that is the best thing he should be looking at. Fine, I understand that he needs to take hold of the dressing room, take hold of the ego, handle the egos of the players there. But is that the only thing that is, obtained?

0: he's been sacked. I mean, of course, we know that he wasn't a favorite from Florentino Perez, but he was supposed to exert that authority. That guy was a true Galacticos. That guy has won Champions League. He has won World Cup. He has seen it all. He was a pivotal member of that La Decima that Madrid won, that UEFA Champions League La Decima. Remember, he was not in the final now. We saw Madrid struggled against Atletico Madrid in the final. He has seen it all. He has everything. He had everything in his hand. And he was supposed to cut the ego of those boys. Whether he liked it. Bench anybody you feel is not ready to play.
1: But for that to be able to happen, you need the anointing to flow from the top, like you said.
0: See, you've been given the mantle. You've been given the mantle as the coach. You take your decision, take very strong decision, because at the end of it all, if you are not delivering, they will still sack you.
1: The problem started with the substitution of Vinicius Jr., remember?
0: Yes, now that one that Vinicius now made a hill out of a molehill. You understand? Out of a molehill. He would have just continued in that light, you understand? And keep stamping his authority as the head there. But he allowed all these things get to him. And same thing now, if Maresca, they are bringing Maresca. Maresca is tactically sound, you understand? If you saw his records, he put in Leicester City as well as Chelsea. He delivered to a large extent. Of course, he didn't get the kind of backing he needed from the board. If Madrid can get someone like Maresca, I'm okay with him. I mean, the players also play with him. They play for him.
1: So in one word now, you don't want Mourinho.
0: I don't want you now. Are we going back to our vomit? Are we being told?
1: It's not about going back to your vomit now. It's about someone that would do the job for you. Won't Mourinho do the job?
0: Which practically, that guy is still there. That guy, his time has passed.
1: His time has passed and he wasn't beaten in Benfica. All season, unbeaten in Benfica. Unbeaten in Benfica. They didn't win the trophy, but they were not beaten.
0: I don't know. Besides Benfica, look at the league itself. I'm no disrespect to the Portuguese league now, but look at the league we are talking about. Yeah. When was in Fenerbahce, what did he do? Did he deliver anything? He always wants to present it that it's we against the world. All those kind of psychological.
1: Yeah, but if you don't like it, doesn't mean it doesn't work now. Didn't he deliver for you guys?
0: Create an institution in Madrid. Barcelona, what are they known for? Tiki Taka, whoever you are, whichever player you are.
1: Yeah, Madrid are known for counter attacking football. It's just like Man U.
0: I disagree with that. It was Mourinho that started that. It was still the same Mourinho that started 20K. You always sit back and try to catch people on the break.
1: And they scored record number of goals. And they got 100 points. See, record number of points. We've forgotten, Abi. Let's allow other people to call. Call back. All right. 0916-000-5945. 0916-000-4945. You have all the room and box it in today. If you want to hear your opinion about any of the football conversations that we're having, we have matches lined up in the Premier League for tomorrow. Yes, we have Manchester United against Nottingham Forest. It's by 12:30 tomorrow. And Michael Carrick is supposed to give his speech after that game because it's the final game of the season at home. Brentford will take on Crystal Palace. The game is by 3 p.m. at the GTEC Stadium. And the Hugh Dickinson Stadium is going to be fire for fire. Everton at home to Sunderland. Leeds United will take on Brighton. The game is by 3 p.m. Wolves at home to Fulham at the Molineux. Relegated Molineux against Fulham. The game is by 3 p.m. Newcastle United at home to West Ham United by 3:30. They are still fighting to stay in the Premier League. Yes, they are still fighting to stay in the Premier League. Let's not forget that. They're still fighting to stay in the Premier League. So we wait and see how that's going to pan out. It promises to be an interesting affair between the two teams. Yeah. But before we move to Spain, after yesterday's match, Mohamed Salah, he has just one match left to play as a Liverpool player, as a Liverpool legend. He had some things to say after that defeat, shambolic, abysmal defeat against Aston Villa. Good evening to you.
2: Thank you.
1: Yes.
0: Is it too early to call back?
1: Chike, go ahead.
0: My brother, sorry. But let me just pour out my emotions. For Kylian Mbappe, of course, we know now, he also has ego issues. Madrid brought him, tried to create a team around him, tried to play for him. The same way PSG tried doing, but we saw how the team backfired. And right now, he's also not working in Madrid.
1: Mm.
0: For me, Madrid, what they need to do is to reshuffle that team. Mbappe is not an out-and-out striker. His best wing has always been coming from the from 11 position, from the left wing. Yes, and that was what he delivered when he was in the PSG.
1: No, he didn't deliver in PSG. Anybody can deliver in PSG.
0: Can anybody deliver? Are you sure?
1: Yes.
0: When
1: Dembakola don't need 40 goals. Did he win the Champions League for PSG? That is you delivering in PSG.
0: He was also king in the Ligue 1. You understand? He was also king there because he also dominated.
1: They had Neymar. They had Messi at the time. They had Neymar at the time. So if you are saying that he was working, he scored 41 goals this season. He's on 41 goals and 41 matches this season. So if he's scoring goals, but what is wrong with? Is he a blessing to the team or a curse?
0: For me, I don't have issues with Mbappe per se. He may have his ego, you understand, but on the pitch, to a large extent, he played his own part. Even though the only thing I see about he's skillful, yes, I agree. He also has pace, I agree. But that simply, he's not an out-and-out striker. If you look at it, so many lapses. You look for him in the box. It's even when it matters most, you will get him. That kind of link-up play that was also expected, like if he was going to play like Benzema, he wasn't still delivering such. So I wouldn't really dwell my issues on Mbappe, you understand? Mbappe delivered to a large extent for what he was bought for. But for me, the team really needs overhauling. They need to overhaul.
1: Overhauling.
0: Yes. Starting with Vinicius Jr.
1: Vinicius should also go.
0: Go first. They should be the first to go, I beg. I know that guy, for me, has always been a major issue.
1: If you don't like him, it's different too. Vinicius have won you Champions League titles.
0: This one, aside the personal grounds I have against you, I still don't see him as a...
1: It's the personal grounds that he's speaking, my friend. You cannot tell me that you don't see Vinicius as a top player.
0: He's not more a top player. Let's analyze him and Carrasquilla now. Let's look at him and Carrasquilla now. They play same wing, play same football. But if they ask you, Banky, to choose between Vini and Carrasquilla, who would you pick?
1: Vini.
0: Banky, no.
1: Okay, you are saying no. Vini has done it on the big stage. Carrasquilla is a baller. Carrasquilla is a baller. I cannot dispute. Kvaratskhelia is a fantastic footballer. You get this is his season. He's playing. We won the Champions League last season. He won it last season. Yeah, was he a PSG last season? He was there.
0: Was also in
1: when he was at Napoli.
0: Napoli.
1: Yes. So he did it on he has done it on the big stage. Has Vinicius not done it on the big stage? Abba. If you don't like him, it's different. But
0: let me explain Vinicius' problem.
1: I don't even know.
0: When you have a player that is not supporting
1: I have watched him. Okay.
0: You're not supporting your left foot back. You're not supporting your midfield. You are always walking on the pitch.
1: The same thing that Mbappe does.
0: Mbappe can be excused to a large extent because, he's the nine. Let me explain to you why you can excuse Mbappe. You can have two team members doing this same particular working
1: the,
0: on
1: the
0: pitch.
1: The thing is, I understand your point, too. But the king of Madrid was Vinicius before Mbappe came. So that has to be worked out between both of them and the coach. When that is settled, to sell one of them. Anyone can go. Mbappe is not also a guarantee for a Champions League title. He has not done it before. Has he done it before?
0: see.
1: No, it's a question. It's not a see matter. Did he do him? Did he do it?
0: Whether I won Champions League.
1: Let us allow at this point. Let us allow that. Ah, man. 0916005945. Last night, Mohamed Salah said, "I've witnessed this club go from doubters to believers and from believers to champions. It took hard work and I always did everything I could to help the club get there. Nothing makes me prouder than that. Us crumbling to yet another defeat this season was very painful and not what our fans deserve. I want to see Liverpool go back to being the heavy metal attacking team that opponents fear and back to being a team that wins trophies. This is the football I know how to play and that is the identity that needs to be recovered and kept for good. It cannot be negotiable. It cannot be negotiable and everyone that joins this club should adapt to it. Winning some games here and there is not what Liverpool should be about. All teams win games. Liverpool will always be a club that means a great deal to me and to my family. I want to see it succeed for long after I have moved on. As I've always said, qualifying to next season's Champions League is the bare minimum, and I will do everything I can to make that happen." Mohamed Salah has just one more game left as a Liverpool player, and that game is against Brentford, which they need to win to qualify for the Champions League. They started like a house on fire, like they are going to win the league back-to-back, brought in some very talented players, but it has not worked. The defense has not worked. The attack has not performed. The midfielders have not delivered. They've conceded 52 goals in 38 league matches. That is the story of Liverpool this season. If there's a different story, you can let us know. 0916005945. All right, good evening to you. Hello?
2: Hello.
1: Yes.
2: Good evening. My name is Fenya.
1: Your name is?
2: You answered the call. My name is Fenya. I'm calling you from Bestower. Can you hear me?
1: No, Fenya. This is a call line for a radio station. That's
2: for radio. Right.
1: Yes, thank you.
2: No problem. Just...
1: All right, 0916005945, 0916004945. So that is the story concerning Mohamed Salah. That is his speech yesterday. That is what he's saying, that Liverpool has to be Liverpool even when he leaves the club. All right, 0916005945, 0916004945. Let's look at the games for tomorrow. Like I said, the game for Brentford, they need to go on a winning spree to be able to make Champions League space. This is in their targeting that sixth position. If they win their next two games, it takes them to 57 points. EFC Bournemouth, we also need to win their game. Their next game is against Manchester City, and that will be at Vitality Stadium. If they win that game, it takes them to 59 points. The same number of points with Liverpool, and they will be able to cement their Champions League space with that victory for AFC Bournemouth as the sixth team to represent England in the Champions League. So if Brighton win their next two games also, they might take up, it will take them to 59 points and might take up either Liverpool or AFC Bournemouth space if Brighton win their next two matches. So they are away at Elland Road against Leeds United. They are going there for a win. So both Liverpool and Brighton and Bournemouth are yet to qualify for the Champions League. So the race is going to be as tight as possible, just as expected it would be. All right, 0916005945, 0916004945. All matches are set for the same time in Spain tomorrow, but before then, let's go on a short break. We'll get to play the Bayern Munich anthem also, alongside that of Inter Milan, who are champions of Italy. We'll go on a short break now. It's Boxer Tino, 94.5 Urban Radio, and yes, congratulations to Manchester City. The anthem will also come by the side. They've beaten Chelsea to win the Emirates FA Cup. Something to celebrate, something to rejoice over. Massive one for Pep Guardiola. I said it's not going anywhere. Maybe they have one more space for an additional title. That will depend on Arsenal's performance if they slip at this point of the season. Right, we go on a short break right now and return much later.
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0: All right, 38 minute gone past 5 from Urban Radio 94.5. It's been since 4 o'clock. We've watched Manchester City win the Emirates FA Cup, which ended 1-0. Very fine goal from Semenya, who has been a major addition to Manchester City, especially second half of this season when he joined them in the winter transfer window. Now look at games set for the Spanish La Liga tomorrow, 6 p.m. All the games: Athletic Club of Beatum against Celta Vigo, Atletico Madrid against Girona, Elche versus Etafe, Levante at home to Mallorca, Osasuna versus Espanyol, Villarreal will travel to Real Vallecano, Real Oviedo is also getting set to say goodbye to the Spanish La Liga, will take on Deportivo Alaves. The last game they lost 2-0 to Real Madrid. Real Sociedad against Valencia by 6 p.m. Sevilla, Real Madrid. Yes, that game is by 6 p.m. Barcelona against Real Betis is by 8:15. That's the only game that is outside 6 p.m. tomorrow. Sevilla versus Real Madrid. Sevilla is still trying to see if they can make a European sports, even if it's the Conference League. If they win their next two matches, that can catapult them to 49 points, which might be within the seventh and ninth position if they win their next two matches. First of all, they fought relegation so much, and they've been successful with Ako Adams, Super Eagles striker, scoring two clutch goals for Sevilla, especially in the last two matches. They've won the last three matches, and it's been an interesting time for them. They went to Villarreal's home to beat Villarreal 3-0, and they came from a goal down to beat Espanyol 2-1. On those occasions, Ako Adams scored in the 91st minute against Espanyol. Then the last game against Villarreal, Ako Adams scored in the 72nd minute. He's been an integral part of the team, and yes, it was Alexis Sanchez that scored in their win over Real Sociedad 1-0. So they've won three straight games, and they play an embattled Real Madrid team tomorrow by 6 p.m. In Italy, AS Roma will take on Lazio by 11. Como against Parma is also by 11 o'clock. Genoa against AC Milan is by 11. And Juventus will be at home against Fiorentina by 11. Pisa against Napoli is by 11. There's still a bit of a Champions League fight, a Champions League space fight in the Italian city. We get to that. For the game from 2 p.m., champions of Italy, Inter Milan will take on Hellas Verona by 5 p.m., Atalanta against Bologna by 7:45, Cagliari against Torino, Sassuolo against Lecce, Udinese against Cremonese. So as it stands in Italy, Inter are champions with 15 points over Napoli, who are 70 points with Inter's 85. In third, we have Juventus with 68 points. In fourth, we have AC Milan with 67 points, AS Roma with 67 points, and Como. Como and AS Roma are fighting for the Champions League spot, which is still up for grabs. If they can win their next two games, maybe, just maybe, might be enough to get them a Champions League spot. Juventus 68 points, Como 65 points. And the fourth place position for the Champions League in Italy, we have AC Milan in that spot with 67 points, the same number of points with AS Roma, who are outside. But if Como can win their next two matches with superior goal difference that they currently have with 32, bettered only by Inter Milan in Italy, maybe Cesc Fabregas might take his team to the Champions League next season. Down the table, let's look at Udinese also. They've put in so good performance in the last few matches. They have 50 points from 36 matches. They can also go to the Conference League if they win maybe two of their last two matches. They are in the 10th position right now with 50 points, and for the team Bologna, they can't make it to the Conference League. It's too late for them at this point in time. Team on at the bottom, we have Hellas Verona, 19th position with 20 points. Pisa is already relegated. Cremonese already relegated also. There's nothing they want to do. Cremonese, Hellas Verona, and Pisa have relegated from the Italian Serie A. Cremonese with an outside chance, they are yet to relegate. Hellas Verona and Pisa already gone. Cremonese with 31 points in the 18th position. Lecce in the 17th position with 32 points. So both can still get relegated. Cagliari outside, win one game. Cagliari win just one game, and or draw one game, they will be good to stay back. So that's the story in Italy. Now let's look at what's happening in France. For France, we have games set for 8 p.m. tomorrow, all the matches. Right, 091-600-5945, 091-600-4945. Earlier today, I told you that the coach of Manchester United, his position will be made permanent next season. Talking about Michael Carrick, 2 years and a year extension. So possible 3 years for him to coach Manchester United next season. So if you still want to talk about that, the phone lines are open. 091-600-5945, 091-600-4945. If you think he is the man for the job. Right, in France tomorrow, Brest will take on Angers. Lille at home to Auxerre. Le Havre away at Lorient. Lyon versus Lens. Good evening to you.
1: Thank you.
0: Yes.
1: Yeah, Chiki.
0: All right, go ahead, Chiki.
1: Okay, let me first of all congratulate Lewandowski. Yes.
0: Yeah.
1: I mean, he has fought the battle, he has conquered, he has delivered in Spain. Yeah. Very good start.
0: Sadly, he won't be going to the FIFA World Cup. Sadly.
1: Yes, very sad. Yes. I really wish they did, though. The guy has delivered. I mean, of course, he's a Ballon d'Or winner as well.
0: Mm-hmm.
1: And arguably, he was supposed to have won it twice because there was one year he was robbed.
0: Yeah, the COVID year.
1: Exactly. So, but he has delivered it. It's well done to him. And fantastic player. I've always liked him. Wow. From Bundesliga to La Liga. Well done to him. And I wish him the best in wherever he eventually goes, whether it's the MLS or the Saudi Pro League, whichever one is best.
0: Yeah.
1: Yeah, all the best. He has fought a good fight, and well done to him. Then for the FA Cup final, that just
0: you watched it, yeah? Did you?
1: Yes. Congratulations as well to City. In as much as I was a neutral in the game, I was really watching to see if
0: Chelsea will surprise you.
1: Come out of Chelsea. Exactly. Because
0: you hoped too much. You hoped too much. Too quick, too much.
1: Yes, no, but for me, I think they were not.
0: They had a good fight. I mean, they were not. But towards the end of the game, Man City controlled the game. When Chucky came in,
1: fully.
0: Man City are a different team with Rodri. We know they are a completely different team with Rodri.
1: Yes. It's a good one. And for the EPL fight, for me, I think we should just give it to Arsenal, in as much as we know it's not about it, it's over. But I think Arsenal is in a better position to clinch the EPL. Yes, they've tried. Whether we like their style of football, their pattern, whatever, they have delivered. They've maintained, top
0: most consistent.
1: Most consistent, yes. We have to give it to them. And whether it is truth is the fan rival fans, we may not like their style of football. It feels like it's negative pattern, negative ball they are playing. But my brother, now what do you bring to the table that matters? Look at them; they are in the finals of the Champions League, which is a 50-50 game, as far as I'm concerned. Everybody can open their mouth and say PSG whitewash them. It's not like that. Remember that Club World Cup that the PSG played in Chelsea.
0: It just blew them.
1: Again, for what it was, blew them away. I mean, just tore them apart. Same Champions League winner, finished them completely. So this particular Champions League final too is a 50-50 thing. Anything can happen. We give it to any team and anybody that. So what am I saying there? Arsenal has tried. Let's give them their accolades. Yes, that they've been consistent. They've delivered. They've tried to a large extent. So. Let's hope they
0: wrap it up. Let's hope they reap the reward, Abi. Thank you very much. All right. 091-600-9145. 091-600-5945. 091-600-4945. I've been speaking for 2 hours. That's crazy. All right. So talking about the French league, Marseille against Rennes is by 8 p.m. tomorrow. Lyon against Lens is also by 8 p.m. tomorrow. Nantes will take on Toulouse. Nice against Metz. Paris FC will host champions Paris Saint-Germain. Strasbourg against AS Monaco. Good evening to you. Hello.
2: Good evening to you, Banky.
0: Hey, how are you?
2: I'm fine. Well done, Jobo.
0: Thank you very much, God.
2: It's a little fortunate to went for House of Rep primary just later.
0: Hey, how far now? I know, God.
2: Yeah, well done, eh?
0: Yeah.
2: Let me talk from where I met you guys. I think he's from Echiko, so. Okay. But then, I could have wished that Chelsea, grabbed that trophy so that the trophy will be evenly distributed across the three teams. Mm-hmm. That's not to me the top of the Premier League. Then them already with the Carling Cup, then for Chelsea to grab this one, so it can be easily distributed, and then so we can also have some breath of fresh, or we can beat for Pep Guardiola in his recent noise. You know. So, but then this is what it is. I think I also had you guys mentioning of Carling.
0: Yes, he's getting the job. For Manchester United.
2: I'm not in total support of that contract.
0: You're not in support.
2: I'm in support. I'm not in support.
0: Why? Tell me why.
2: Mayu as a club is a big club, and that club alone, the noise, the circumstances, the situation around that club is good enough to swallow Carrick. Forget that his fortune, he has a fortune of making it to the top three. Here he's playing, I think, one match in 3 weeks, one match in 2 weeks, as the case may be, an international break coming between it. You know? So now he's going to see four competitions now, the kind of FA Champions League. So we will be able to match up the energy, the tempo, the pleasure, and the game. He's not that high profile like manager to match up with the energy and the quality and all that surround the Manu at the club.
0: Okay.
2: He might swallow him. He hasn't gotten that to that, crescendo, to that high in experience, in advancement, and in knowledge of football. So look at, take it down the line from 20, let me say, bring it from 2015, yeah. That Pep Guardiola has been conquered. In fact, at the time, Pep Guardiola has made a confession that when Jurgen Klopp left, that the man that has been a thorn on his flesh, that has an antidote to him, has left. Now he can play. That's to tell you that for that, from that 2015 that he came or 2015 he came, there has not been anybody. The only time, check the time that some other team came in with him to clinch the league. It is the time of Conte in 2017, you can see him a high profile coach. It is in time of the Jurgen Klopp, you can see him a high profile coach. The only reason Arsenal cannot have the league all the way is because of the inexperience of Arteta. He has not come to that level. So, Carrick, in overview, has not reached that level. To coach Manu, it might swallow him. Manu is too big. Okay. But then, please, what it is, who am I from mainland to challenge the board decision already?
0: Let's cross
2: our fingers. What comes out of it, then we take it away.
0: We pick it apart. Okay. Yeah. Thank you very much. Thank you.
2: Well,
0: I appreciate
2: job,
0: it.
2: Eh?
0: All right.
2: Thank you.
0: 0916005945. 0916005945. Those are the numbers to call for. Egyptian giant Zamalek, they will attempt to overturn a first leg deficit when they host USM Oja in the decisive second leg of the CAF Confederation Cup final at the Cairo International Stadium tonight. Zamalek drew 1-0 to nothing after a 10-4 leg in Algiers last weekend and must now produce another memorable continental comeback in front of an expected capacity crowd in Cairo. Trust the North Africans. Cairo is going to be filled to the brim. I'm sure about that. The Egyptian side will draw confidence from an impressive home record in the competition, having lost only once in 24 Confederation Cup matches on home soil, and they have also never considered more than one goal at home in the tournament. USM Oja arrived in Cairo with growing belief and momentum. They won the first leg. It's going to be that fight to finish tonight. Yeah, something cracked me up today. I saw 80 name their World Cup squad for first appearance since 1974. They have named their first, their World Cup squad for the first appearance in 1974. We don't have anybody. We are not naming a World Cup squad in Nigeria. Really? Haiti are going to be at the FIFA World Cup. They named their World Cup squad on Friday with Captain Johnny Placid and all-time top scorer Dukens Nazon included, as Les Grenadiers prepare for their first finals in 52 years. Franco Sebastian Migia selected an experienced squad led by 38-year-old keeper Placid, who plays for Bastia, while Vampton Wanderers midfielder John Rikna Belagadi is among the team's most recognizable European-based players. Good evening to you.
3: Good evening, Banky.
0: Yes, your name and location.
3: Arikpo from Ogapin, Southwest.
0: Arikpo, how are you today?
3: I'm fine, thank God.
0: All right, go ahead.
3: So what's the position of Arsenal?
0: They are yet to play the last two games, and they are still on top of the Premier League table with 2 points, leading Man City.
3: So they win the last game now.
0: They win their next two games. They will pick the Premier League. They will play against Burnley and Crystal Palace, and they are home and dry.
3: Wow.
0: Mm-hmm.
3: I congratulate them in advance.
0: Okay. Wait. Chill a little. Let them win first. Let them
3: win. Yes, they win.
0: All right. Thank you very much, Arikwo.
3: I'm an Arsenal fan.
0: I know. All right. Thank you. Eshego. All right. Morocco have won the international tug of war for highly rated Lille midfielder Ayoub Bouadidi, who was born in France to Moroccan parents after FIFA approved a switch of allegiance, and in the Arthur's Lions a significant boost just weeks before the World Cup in North America. Morocco are yet to name their squad for the FIFA World Cup, but they've acquired this top quality number 10 or box-to-box midfielder. Ayoub Bouadidi is a fantastic player, I have to tell you that, and getting him to play for Morocco is a big one. He has represented France at youth level, most recently captaining the under-21 side in a European Championship qualifier against Luxembourg, but opted to commit his senior international future to Morocco. The Royal Moroccan Football Federation said yesterday it has received a decision from FIFA's player status chamber approving its request to change the sporting nationality of Bouadidi, making him immediately eligible to represent Morocco in all international competitions. This boy is going to the FIFA World Cup. Guys, 0916005945. Maybe one last call before we leave, or just leave it out with the Manchester City and him. One last call. Good evening to you.
4: Hello, good evening, Adabanki. I call back.
0: All right, go ahead. I do with you.
4: Aston Villa win qualify for Champions League.
0: They've qualified, my friend.
4: If they tally the UEFA League.
0: Yes.
4: How many teams will now go to in England?
0: Their slot will go to the sixth team on the table.
4: Okay, the sixth team, right?
0: Yes, on the table.
4: Okay.
0: All right. Yes, guys. Return next week Saturday. That's going to be 4 to 6 p.m. on 94.5 Urban Radio. We have Premier League games set for tomorrow, and we have the Arsenal match at home to Burnley, which is going to be on Monday. 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Thank you guys for staying true to our show today. All right, we have more time to talk next week Saturday, 4 to 6 p.m. on 94.5 Urban Radio. Congratulations to Manchester City, winner of the Emirates FA Cup at Wembley. They defeated Chelsea today 1-0, and Antoine Semenyo scored the winning goal and assist from Erling Haaland. I leave you with Manchester City anthem as I leave the studio now. Then you can enjoy the rest of our programming. I am Banky O. Good evening to you.

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0: I go by the name Boy Chicks. I'm with my people. It's your girl, Mandy Dose.
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13: Okay, it's Urban Radio 94.5 FM. We are back for an important information we have for you on radio today. Saturday, 16th day of May, 2026. It is 25 minutes past the hour of 6, and we have some medical doctors in the studio that has they have information that will help your life. You know, they say health is wealth, so Urban Radio is always there to assist you in having and living a healthy life. I am Ifeanyiwa Obwe, and I have with me I told you before, a consultant and of course a senior medical practitioners. Am I right? Dr. Mbadiwe Nkiroka is here. How are you doing, ma? You're welcome to the program.
14: Thank you very much.
13: Please speak into the mic so we can hear you.
14: Okay.
15: Thank you very much. You're welcome to this program. It's courtesy of World Hypertension Day. That's tomorrow. And that's why we're here. We want to make you know about blood pressure, what you can do for yourself to make sure that you're not hypertensive. And if you are, that is controlled. And to make sure that you live long. Hello.
13: Why do I like how you sound? You changed the whole tone altogether. You're welcome to the program. Dr. Onyemelukwe Chiagozie is also here. Good evening, ma. How are you doing?
16: Good evening. Yeah, thank you. I'm Dr. Onyemelukwe.
13: Thank you for joining us. You're welcome. Dr. Okafor Gregory, the only man standing, is also here. Hi, doctor.
17: I'm fine.
13: Okay, it's World Hypertension Day, and I like that you already told us a few things that we need to know. Please, can we take it up from there, please?
15: So, thank you and welcome. Every year, we take delight in enlightening the public about their health, especially hypertension. Hypertension is a top killer in town. It's known as a silent killer. And so, it's important that you get to know about it and what you can do for yourself and how you can control it if it's there and how you can stay alive. So this year we have a team for World Hypertension Day that is controlling hypertension together. Okay,
13: meanwhile the celebration or the awareness is meant to be on the 17th May of every year.
15: May. So tomorrow actually is the World Hypertension Day, but tomorrow is church, so we have to start doing things today. We have to control it together. So measure your blood pressure regularly and let us beat this silent killer together. So that's our team.
13: That's the major message.
15: Yes.
13: Check your blood pressure regularly. And in a situation where people don't, because people get too busy, they don't know how to take care of their health, what's the risk factor of getting into the problem of hypertension?
15: Hypertension is one of the killers. Somebody can just slump. because of a complication of hypertension. Okay. Somebody didn't know he's been running high BP. The person can develop a complication. Complications can range from brain diseases to heart diseases to kidney diseases. Okay? In fact, the very surprising thing or interesting thing is that sometimes BP goes on without showing any symptom. Hmm. That's why it's called a silent killer. So the commonest symptom is no symptom.
13: Are you serious?
15: That's why it is your personal responsibility to make sure you check your BP from time to time. Yes. And BP tends to run in families. So if you have somebody in your family, whether it's maternal or paternal, that has blood pressure, it's your own responsibility to keep checking your own.
13: And boy, when you talk to a lot of people, they tell you that they don't have BP.
15: Yeah.
13: They don't even want to check.
15: They feel that there is safety in ignorance. Yeah. That's why it can kill. So when you, it's better when you are knowledgeable about it, you can get on top of it. Hmm. So it's better to check it. It's not even difficult. You can even do it for yourself. If you don't like going to the hospital, you can get the SPIG. There is a SPIG you can manage at home. From time to time, you check it yourself. Okay,
13: Dr. Kafa, I like that you smiled when I talked about people who don't even want to check it at all. They tell you it's not their portion. What do you have to tell them? Because it's obvious, and I noticed that you guys are coming from the cardiology unit of the UNTH. So what do you have to tell such people that they are on the high risk of getting it?
17: Yeah, but the truth hypertension. Is our people will believe that health is when you fall sick, you go to hospital.
13: Okay.
17: But it's actually safer to prevent than to manage. And I always tell people that if you don't take care of your health now in peace, later on you'll manage it in pieces. That's just it. Because it will definitely happen. And this is something, in fact, one time when I was doing house job, right, my consultant said that anybody that hypertension kills is like somebody that chicken killed. No chicken now. Mm-hmm. Can be picking you one by one, and you left it. So that is where hypertension. It doesn't come like bump or bullet.
13: Oh.
17: It just starts gradually. One day they kill the person. So it's a shame to die from hypertension.
13: So it still boils down to the silent killer we're talking about. Dr. Onyemalukwe, you might have to tell people how to prevent it. Apart from going to the hospital to check on your BP, is there any other way, any other measure to actually be in check so you don't get down with hypertension?
16: Okay, thank you very much. Like we said, blood pressure, it's important to understand what hypertension is all about.
13: Okay.
16: Hypertension is a disease that can run in the family.
13: Mm.
16: So if you have a family history of hypertension, it's very important that you regularly check your BP so that you know when it creeps in, because it does creep in.
13: Hmm.
16: Even when you don't, most people will say, it's not in my family. But as you get older, we're talking about the risk factors now, as you get older, just increasing age predisposes you to hypertension. Now, if you live a sedentary life, you are not active, you always in the office, or you are in your shop, and then you have to always beckon on someone, maybe sales girl, do this, do that.
13: Mm.
16: Or you're just moving from your house to your car and then to your office, and you don't engage in any form of exercise. That's a risk factor.
13: Mm.
16: Also, if you your salt intake is high, then you can actually come down, because most importantly for us blacks, our hypertension sometimes have been linked to excessive salt, sodium intake. And then if you're on the big side, if you're on the big side, like you are overweight, obese, you also run the risk. So it's important we know these things. If you're also diabetic, you run the risk. So if you are in this group of people, you need to always check your BP. It's not something you prevent by doing what? So prevention is that you exercise regularly, you cut down your salt intake, you ensure that you check your BP regularly. Then you also cut down alcohol. If you are into alcohol, smoking, we ask you to stop smoking. Okay. And then eat good diet. That is healthy diet, vegetable-based diet. Mm-hmm. That helps a lot. Thank you.
13: I found that we had cases of younger generation having such hypertension. Why would it happen to a very young person? Doesn't it come to with age?
15: Well, like you said we earlier, already said
13: like
15: as
13: you said earlier.
15: We already said that as people get older, but that doesn't mean you must get old. Mm-hmm. Genetic factor is very important. We found that people whose parents are hypertensive are likely to develop it at a younger age.
16: That's right.
15: And if it is on the two sides, the risk is double. So younger people, we've seen people that are even medical students, mm-hmm. students who are hypertensive. And we can't find a secondary cause except that it's in their family. Okay? Then this younger generation are living risk, life of risk. Mm. You see people that smoke. You know, it's not only cigarette. There are so many things they are smoking now. Mm-hmm. Many of them are things that can, you know, lead to hypertension. Then drinking so much, it can cause atherosclerosis. Harden the blood vessels, increase peripheral vascular resistance. Forget about the grammar. These are just the
13: terminologies.
15: Yes.
13: Medical
15: but
13: terminologies.
15: Eventually, it's yeah. going to lead to hypertension. Mm-hmm. Okay. So, and in this era, a lot of people are sedentary. These days that people, you know, play games, stay indoors, do all sorts of things, doing betting and, you know, stay in one place, drink and watch footballs and all that. And they are not in the field, they are not exercising much. So that's why you see, and in fact, you see that people, children these days, they are not even, some of them don't play in the field. They go to schools that don't have, space for playing. They do computer things during their break. They play games, computer-based games. And you see them obese. People are getting fat from childhood. And that is laying foundation for hypertension in the future. Hmm. So we're not surprised that younger generation are developing high BP compared to the older generations, you know, those that have gone ahead of us. So people have to be careful now. Don't say it's something for older people. Everybody, we are telling everybody, every adult especially, even children, they do have hypertension, but usually something else is causing it. And when that thing is discovered and treated well, they may no longer have hypertension.
13: Exactly.
15: But every adult, it is to your benefit that from time to time, at least once or twice a year, if you've never heard of it in your family, make sure you check your blood pressure. But if somebody has it, make sure every 3 to 6 months you check your BP. And if you've been diagnosed with blood pressure, make sure you take your drugs and keep your doctor's appointment to avoid the complications.
13: Thank you. I've been meaning to ask this blood pressure thing, which one is more dangerous, the high blood pressure or the low blood pressure? I feel one is more delicate than the other.
15: Yeah, it's actually, people need to know what is high. People come and tell you, their problem is low blood pressure. Mm. And you ask them the numbers. They say their BP is 110 over 70. They're expecting it to be maybe 140 or 130 over. So, you know, normal blood pressure is 100 to less than 120 for the upper one and 60 to less than 80. And that's normal. And so people are telling you they're measuring 100 over 60. Personally, my normal blood pressure is 100 over 60. And that's normal. Mm-hmm. So people have their normals, okay? And so long as there's no problem with that, you're living your normal life, and that's how it's been, okay? It's not a problem. But it's dangerous when it's high.
13: So how do one get to control this, Dr. Yemelukwe?
15: Yeah.
13: Because I don't know if you can control it. I'm not sure it will get to this high risk of getting a lot of people killed. How do we control it?
16: So first of all, what is high blood pressure? The figures are 140 over 90.
13: Normal.
16: Okay. Once you have a blood pressure of a systolic, that's the upper one, 140, mm-hmm. and the diastolic, the lower one, 90, then you are considered to have hypertension. Now, between 130 and 140, 139, you're already pre-hypertensive. And then between 80 and 89, you are pre-hypertensive. So if you say, what do you do so that you don't have complications, is that what you asked? By taking your medication. If you've already been told that you have hypertension, that's raised blood pressure, then you ought to take your medications every day.
13: So at this once you have hypertension, there's no cure. You can't get to a point or a particular year, age in your life where you say that it has disappeared entirely.
15: It's like this. There is a primary hypertension, there's a secondary hypertension.
13: Okay.
15: Primary hypertension is the familial one. It's called essential.
13: Mm-hmm.
15: Essential doesn't mean that it's very important for your life.
13: Okay.
15: It just means that we don't know the cause. But we can, you know, think of risk factors.
13: Mm-hmm.
15: And, you know, controlling it is both medication and lifestyle change. You change your lifestyle. If you drink too much, you cut.
13: Okay.
15: If you smoke, you stop. If you are sedentary, you get active. If you're obese or overweight, you lose weight. And you change these things. And your diet, you watch your diet. So this is what you start doing. And your BP will be in the right numbers. And you take your medication. And you treat it for life, just like you eat your food for life. Your body needs to maintain that good blood pressure. People don't want to hear that they have to treat it for life.
13: The
15: essential hypertension is you take care of it for your life. And people can actually have it and live their full range of life. Live up to 90 years, 100 years, or even more. So it's not a death sentence.
13: So there's no side effect to that those medications. Is it what you're saying?
15: Well, some have. But if you're careful and you meet the right people who give you the right medications, you shouldn't have, you know, side effects.
13: And you should go to the right medical doctor.
15: A lot of people don't go to the right doctor. People pick it. Or you don't know. People pick it, so your doctor should see you, look at your body, and know what is good for you. It's not meant to give you undue, you know, side effects. But secondary hypertension is the one that is curable. And that's the type you see in very young people, you know, children,
13: mm-hmm.
15: or even in adults who have something, one other illness that is raising the blood pressure.
13: Okay.
15: When you now discover that illness, some of them, endocrine diseases, you know, thyroid diseases, and kidney and all that. If you take care of that and you manage to cure those ones, then the BP is gone forever. So it's not all BPs that are not curable. So, but this primary one is called primary, essential.
13: Yeah.
15: Okay? You have to stay with it. But you have to control it. It's controllable. You can live your full life. You can be active. You can do everything you need to do. So don't think that. And so there's a myth we need to correct. People believe, it's better not to start treatment. That once you start treatment, you're in. But the more you wait to start treatment, the more you are, you know, giving room for development of complications. And some of these complications are irreversible.
13: Mm.
15: Can we begin to mention the complications of hypertension? Maybe Dr. Kafo, you tell us some of the complications.
13: Please.
17: All right, thank you. The complications, there are many of them, but let's just highlight the most
13: few
17: important
13: of them
17: ones. Because if you do, let's say you do emergency call in AIE over the night, assuming you see like 10 patients, like about 7 of them will have these complications. We come to the emergency because of these complications.
13: Mm.
17: So one of them is that, let's start from head to toe. So in the head, the organ in the head is the brain, is it not?
13: Mm-hmm.
17: So it can affect the brain. And some people know, you know, there are something we call stroke. If someone has stroke, either the blood vessel supplying one part of the brain is blocked or it has ruptured. That's just the... Now, hypertension can cause any of them. So a person can come down with stroke. And once somebody has stroke, we are just in the mercy of your God, right? That's one. Then two.
13: Okay,
17: it can also affect the heart. The person can have heart failure.
13: Yeah.
17: Can affect the kidneys. Can have kidney failure, dialysis, and so many. Those are the three major complications. So,
15: can even damage the eyes.
17: Yes, eyes.
15: Do you understand? So it can affect the major organs.
13: Yeah,
15: it can affect the blood vessels. It can affect the vessels of the heart, and can it actually lead to heart attack, eventually, anyway.
13: We are still here on Urban Radio 94.5. Group of doctors from the cardiology unit, UNTH Enugu, and we actually bringing you information, awareness on hypertension. And tomorrow is hypertension day, but because it's on a Sunday, we decided to bring it down today. So I don't know if you have any question for the doctors or contributions, things that are not clear, very clear to you, you can call us on 0916-000-4945, 0916-000-4945. So we'll take your calls and answer your questions. But Dr. Kafo, while you were mentioning all of that, I needed to ask. So when someone has stroke, in a probably because of the blood pressure and all of that, is it the end of the world for the person? Because you know, stroke, when most times there are levels to this stroke thing. So I don't know, as a medical doctor.
17: Okay, well, it's not really the end of the world, right? You know, when someone has stroke, it can happen. And there are three things that can happen. Some people, if it's so severe, they can die at the spot. Some people.
13: Okay.
17: Then some of them will come to hospital, right? And some people, even without treatment, they will recover within one day. We call it TIA.
13: Okay.
17: Right? So it just happens.
15: Transient ischemic attack.
17: So it just happens. And they just, if you are, that one is not even stroke. Stroke has lasted for more than one day. So some persons, they are lucky. And maybe some people will be that maybe after they've prayed and they just woke up, okay, they are lucky. Now some persons, those that will now last for more than one day, now when they come, with treatments, there are some care neurologists, there are some things they will start the person on. First of all, they will do brain scan, know the type of stroke, to know what to do for the person and all that and all that. Then this group, some of them may still recover fully with time. And you see them, you didn't even know they have stroke before.
13: Okay.
17: And some other group, it will remain. We say we have some weakness, they will live with it. But the truth is that if someone has stroke and recover from it, the risk of having another stroke is high.
13: Okay, Dr. Nyemeluka, we've had a lot of people, in fact, in a situation where they slump and die. And they, most times they say it's because of their blood pressure. The blood pressure is low at this point. It's not even the high one. There is the low one that causes this lump and die thing. And most times, what do you have to say about it?
16: Okay, well, that's not the correct information.
13: Okay, it's not correct.
16: Yes, because the sudden death is actually a heart cardiac arrest, and most cardiac arrests come from a complication of hypertension to the heart. Means most times that the blood vessels that supply the heart get blocked.
13: Okay.
16: And then the person can now develop what we call myocardial infarction. And if it's really blocked and the amount of blood that's supplying that heart that is cut off is so much, maybe like 60 or maybe the stenosis or the part of the heart that is affected is a lot, then that person could die. Also, the person can have that and have what we call abnormal rhythms, ventricular fibrillation, ventricular tachycardia, and the heart cannot function, and the person just slumps. And in that situation, what the person needs, emergency CPR, that is cardiopulmonary resuscitation. Yeah. So to resuscitate and wake up that heart from that dead or almost dead condition. So it's not because the blood pressure is very low. You know, sometimes people have that thing that very low blood pressure. Some of the people who have very low pressure may be people who have heart failure
13: already.
16: And when they have heart failure, their blood pressure will be very low because the heart can no longer function properly. But these are all complications. It is when you have not managed the hypertension and then your heart succumbs to it, and then your heart can no longer work, function properly. So that's why they say low blood pressure. Yeah. Low blood pressure is actually a heart failure.
13: Doctor, by the way, you might want to add something. Does it mean that the hypertension is not in any way related to the slumping thing?
15: No, it might be. She just mentioned that it could be complications of hypertension. Okay. A lot of people have hypertension and they've not taken care of it. So complications of those hypertension can lead to sudden cardiac death.
13: Okay.
15: Sudden slump die means, but it's not only that, there are different things. You know, sudden cardiac death is a different thing. It's a topic of its own. There are different things that can cause it. Hypertension is one of them. Heart attack is not exactly the same thing as, like, you know, it can be a problem of blood vessel. Even some people that have problem of blood vessel, they don't have hypertension. Mm. There are so many things that can cause coronary artery disease. That's this blood vessel now. We talk of angina, pain. People, they keep telling you they have chest pain. Small thing, they're having chest pain. So they have disease of the vessels that supply the heart. And it's not only BP. BP is just one of the things that can cause it. Other things include diabetes and so many other. Some people have genetic inheritance for, you know, coronary artery disease. Mm. So people need to know what they have. Then high cholesterol is one of the things that block the vessel. Okay?
13: Yeah.
15: So, you know, people don't consider that one. They don't even think that that's one of the things that can cause it. Okay? So this sudden death is a topic of its own. But high, uncontrolled hypertension can eventually lead to sudden death. Sudden death can be that the person, it may even be the stroke. The person may have had a stroke, a very massive hemorrhage, and die immediately before anybody even reaches there.
13: Well, but a lot of people just slump. Probably, they are, I wouldn't know whether they are healthy
15: then,
13: completely because, there is not a check
15: they
13: on
15: look,
13: the body's, body system. But they appear to be very
15: they
13: healthy.
15: Look healthy.
13: So they go out and come back, and then the next thing, they slumps. And
15: So that's what I say. It can be abnormal heart rhythm.
13: Okay.
15: Malignant arrhythmia. That's what we call it. Okay? Malignant arrhythmia. The heart is beating abnormally. Some don't do any, you know. In our culture here, people are not used to doing regular, you know, health check.
13: Mm-hmm.
15: Overseas, people just do, you know, and the insurance also take care of that. From time to time, even if you forget, they call you to come and do your check. But we don't hear. What that takes people to hospital here is when there is a very serious illness. In fact, some men think that it's not a man thing to go to hospital.
13: Mm-hmm.
15: That is like, it's for women and children. I've had some men say
13: reason
15: that.
13: They always
15: So you see a lot of men in the emergency room. Mm-hmm. But when you go to the outpatient, you know, you see more women and children. But the men, you see them in the emergency room. Because it's only something happens seriously. And then they are now carried to the hospital. So if we begin to do body check, if we can adopt that of regular check, you know, for health, we can actually avoid all this slumping and dying. Okay? So usually there's something in the background which has been going gradually and people have been ignoring it.
18: And
15: so those are some
18: of the
15: things. Yeah, hypertension is one. In fact, it's a major cause. Okay? So complications of that eventually can lead to sudden death. No. Then people that are massive obesity, especially this abdominal obesity, is a killer. Okay?
13: Yeah.
15: So people need to say, oh, such a hefty, healthy looking man, he's obese.
13: Because he's wealthy, he should have.
15: No, that is a killer.
13: For wealthy people.
15: He's a killer, okay? Mm. So just being obese can cause sudden death. You know, it can be from blood clots, people who don't, who are not active, especially people who that have arthritis, very severe arthritis that they are not moving around, they don't like to move around. Clots can form. And the moment they're able to move, even that clot can move up and go and plug the major blood vessel. And that's the cause of death. Okay? So there are various things that lead to cause sudden death. It's not just all about BP. But BP is a major player.
13: Okay, right, Dr. Kafo, since we're talking about men, in just 1 second to talk to men, please, about hypertension. Hey, just
17: my fellow men.
13: Yes.
17: Okay, the truth is that Iman, you need to be alive for your children.
13: Okay.
17: For your wife, you are the head of the family, you must be alive for them and be healthy. And I used to tell some men and also women that the best gift you can give your children at old age is the gift of good health, your good health. Because if you are healthy, even if your children are abroad, they are not scared when they see your missed call. Because if they know you are bedridden, once they see a missed call from village, they say, hey, Jesus, what is happening?
13: Okay.
17: Thank you.
13: Thank you so much. Dr. Onyemalukwe, your last word.
16: My last word is know your number so you can keep alive.
13: Thank you.
16: And healthy.
13: Thank you so much. Dr. Mbadiwe, you wrap up.
15: Yeah, so remember we have come to tell you about hypertension. Remember always to regularly check your BP. If you're hypertensive, please take your medication.
13: What about the cost? Is this cost effective, is it? The reason people don't go to hospital, we talked about money. You say that abroad, of course, they have insurance and all that. So, actually, is it not part of the challenges?
15: Yeah, face but it's still the
13: side of the world.
15: It's not only,
13: it's part of the world.
15: It's not only, it's not only medication, food. You have to put everything together.
13: Okay.
15: So, please, factor in taking care of you. Part of taking care of you is checking your blood pressure. If you are hypertensive, please take your medications. See your doctor.
13: What if the medication is not affordable?
15: Well, it's better to try and get... There must be some. All of them are not too expensive.
13: Yeah, but some of them are not good. You just said some have side effects.
15: Not many of them. Okay? There must be some that are good for you and you can afford. If you can't afford the very expensive ones, you use the less expensive ones. But make sure that your BP is controlled.
13: Dr. Emeluko, you were smiling. So is there no... Don't you have any way you can support those people who cannot afford the good ones, the medications?
16: What I actually tell people when you think about the costs and all that, is that if you take your medication, you go to your doctor, it's much cheaper than coming down with a complication, stroke, heart attack, and then you have to spend months in the hospital.
15: And more money.
16: So much more money, so many tests to do, and all that. So you notice that
13: and
16: it's
13: risk
16: actually
13: of death.
16: Yes.
13: Oh, thank you so much, the group of doctors from the cardiology unit, UNTH Enugu, Dr. Mbadiwe Nkiruka. Thank you very much for joining us today. Dr. Onyemelukwe Chagozie and Dr. Okafor Gregory. You guys are doing a good job for this awareness on hypertension day. It's World Hypertension Day tomorrow. So I'll urge each and every one of us to ensure you go to hospital and check on yourself, right? And then tomorrow you can go on to read up more about hypertension. Thank you so much for your time.
15: Thank you.
13: Ladies and gentlemen. Okay. The rest of the Urban Radio programming continues. We'll have news break at 7 p.m. Thank you for joining us. Ifeanyi, it's my name. Bye.
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The headlines. U.S. and Nigerian armed forces eliminate world most wanted terrorist. ADC postpones presidential and governorship screening exercise. Lagos State government completes airlift of 1,600 pilgrims to Saudi Arabia. In sports, Semenyo's back flick goal earns Manchester FA Cup final victory over Chelsea. On entertainment, Nigerian actress dismisses misconceptions that Nollywood stars live luxurious lifestyles. Details of these and more after this short break. I am Norma Aniwene.

The United States Africa Command, AFRICOM, has released a video of a military operation that led to the killing of Abdu'l-Bilal al-Minuki, described as one of the world's most wanted terrorists and ISIS second-in-command, reportedly hiding in Nigeria. The command said the overnight strike targeted a strong ISIS presence in northeastern Nigeria and resulted in the elimination of several high-value targets, including al-Minuki. Earlier, the United States President Donald Trump announced that American forces, in partnership with the Nigerian Armed Forces, conducted a joint operation that killed al-Minuki, identified as the second in command of the Islamic State of Iraq and Syria, ISIS, worldwide. In a statement posted today on his Truth Social account, the U.S. President said the mission followed extensive intelligence gathering and coordinated efforts to track the terrorist leaders' activities in Africa. Confirming the development, President Bola Tinubu, through his special advisor on information and strategy, Bayo Onanuga, described the operation as a strong demonstration of effective cooperation between Nigeria and the United States in the fight against terrorism. President Bola Tinubu has approved a 30-day visa-free entry policy for Rwanda citizens. He made the announcement at the just-concluded Africa CEO Forum in Kigali, explaining that the move is in response to a similar visa arrangement already granted to Nigerians by the Rwanda government. He explained that under the bilateral arrangement, Rwandan nationals may enter Nigeria without a visa for a period not exceeding 30 days for lawful purposes, including tourism, business, and official engagement. He, however, said individuals seeking to remain in Nigeria beyond the approved 30-day period will be required to obtain the appropriate visa through a Nigerian embassy or high commission abroad or through the Nigeria e-visa channel. The president said the policy highlights the growing diplomatic ties between Nigeria and Rwanda and is expected to strengthen intra-African movement, tourism and economic collaboration across the continent. President Bola Tinubu has underscored the need for greater investment in technical, vocational education and training, stressing that skill acquisition is vital to Nigeria's economic revival and youth empowerment. Tinubu made the remark today at the combined convocation and 70th anniversary of Kaduna Polytechnic held at the institution in Kaduna State. Represented by the Minister of State for Education, Professor Ahmad, the president said the era of relying solely on academic certificates for success was over, urging graduates to embrace entrepreneurship, innovation, and practical skills to stay relevant in a changing global economy. Tinubu noted that his administration remains committed to strengthening educational institutions and creating opportunities for young Nigerians through initiatives that support learning, innovation, and enterprise. The president cited programs such as the Nigerian Education Loan Fund, NELFUND, and the Student Venture Initiative as key efforts to promote self-reliance under the Renewed Hope agenda. The Independent National Electoral Commission, INEC, has confirmed that all 22 registered political parties in Nigeria have submitted their membership registers in compliance with the Electoral Act 2026 ahead of the 2027 general elections. In a statement issued by the chairman of the Information and Voter Education Committee, Kudi Haruna, INEC revealed that the submission followed an extension granted to political parties after concerns were raised over the initial deadline. The commission noted that all political parties successfully submitted
Their membership registers by May 8, 2026, 2 days before the extended deadline. INEC added that the submitted registers would undergo verification in line with the law, reaffirming its commitment to conducting free, fair, credible, and inclusive elections in 2027. The African Democratic Congress, ADC, has postponed its presidential and governorship screening exercise, previously slated for this weekend, to Monday, May 18. This was announced in a statement issued today in Abuja by the party's National Publicity Secretary, Bolaji Abdullahi. The party also revealed that following security concerns in part of northern Nigeria, the screening of National Assembly aspirant will now take place in Abuja. It added that all affected candidates will be contacted with updated schedules and further details on the revised arrangement. The ADC expressed regret over any inconvenience caused by the changes, while appreciating the understanding and cooperation of all aspirants and stakeholders of the party. The Lagos State Government has completed the airlift of its 2026 Hajj-intending pilgrims to Saudi Arabia, successfully transporting all scheduled contingent for the pilgrimage exercise. Officials say 1,590 out of the 1,600 approved pilgrims have already arrived in the Holy Land. It stated that the last badges left the Murtala Mohammed International Airport, Ikeja, on May 12 and May 13, 2026, carrying 418 pilgrims made up of 222 men and 196 women, while another group of 145 pilgrims comprising 72 men and 73 women also arrived, bringing the airlift exercise to a close. Authorities also confirmed the early arrivals have moved from Medina to Mecca to continue their Hajj ride. It added that the remaining pilgrims from the fourth and fifth flight expected to leave Medina between May 16 and May 17 to join other Lagos contingent in Mecca ahead of the peak pilgrimage period. Moving to the foreign scene, the United Nations-backed Global Hunger Monitoring Agency has warned that millions of people in Sudan are facing crisis levels of acute food insecurity amid the ongoing civil war. The latest analysis by the Integrated Food Security Phase Classification shows that about 19.5 million people, roughly 2 in every 5 Sudanese, are at risk. It stated that the conflict, which has entered its fourth year, has continued to expose children, families, and entire communities to violence, displacement, and severe restrictions on humanitarian access. The Sudan war began

0: in April 2023 after long-standing tensions between the Sudanese army and the paramilitary rapid support forces escalated into full-scale fighting. Up next is a sports and entertainment update. After this break, please stay with us.
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You're listening to Newsbreak on Urban Radio 94.5 FM. In sports, Anthony Semenyo scored the stunning FA Cup final goal today with a brilliant back flick that secured Manchester City a 1-0 victory over Chelsea at Wembley. The Ghanaian winger lit up a largely scrappy encounter late in the second half, producing a moment of improvisation to guide Erling Haaland cross into the net with a sublime finish. Semenyo piece of magic proved decisive, handing Manchester City their 8th FA Cup title and the 2nd trophy of the season following their League Cup win over Arsenal in March. He now joins the like of Ricky Villa, Michael Owen, Roberto Di Matteo and Steven Gerrard among the FA Cup most memorable final goal scorers. Super Eagles striker Kelechi Iheanacho has won the 2025-2026 Scottish Premiership title with Celtic. Celtic rallied from behind to beat Hearts 3-1 at Paradise today, securing the Scottish Premiership title for the 56th time in the club's history. Michael Steenwinder gave Hearts the lead in the 38th minute, but Celtic levelled before halftime through an ONG penalty. Consequently, Dejan Madin and Colm Osman then found the net to secure the win for Martin O'Neill's side, who finished top of the table with 82 points. And that's all for sports. Now for some entertainment update. On entertainment, Nollywood actress Shireen Rossmann has dismissed the widespread belief that Nollywood stars enjoy luxurious lifestyles, describing it as a major misconception about the Nigerian film industry. Speaking during an interview, Rossmann said many actors in Nollywood are actually facing financial difficulties despite their fame and on-screen glamour. She noted that those who appear financially stable often earn their wealth from other business ventures rather than acting alone. Rossmann also pointed out that long gaps between acting jobs make it hard for many performers to maintain a steady income. The actress, however, said the pressure to project an affluent image on social media for endorsement deals further worsen financial strain, especially for mid-level and upcoming actors. Veteran Nigerian singer Sonny Neji has said musicians who perform romantic songs often attract strong attention from female fans, including married women. Neji made the comment during an interview in the wake of controversy surrounding an alleged affair involving a Nigerian artist and the well-known media personality's wife, which reportedly led to the breakdown of the marriage. He noted that married women are naturally drawn to artists who sing

Presidential and governorship screening exercise. Lagos State Government complete airlift of 1,600 pilgrims to Saudi Arabia. Empowering citizens and closing the gap on socioeconomic inequalities, a critical component in building an inclusive and equitable nation. For breaking news stories and eyewitness reports, please call 0916-457-7098 or visit our website www.urbanradio945.com. Urban Radio Newsbreak was produced by Choma Owasumba. My name is Noma Anibene. Thank you for listening. Good evening to you.

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0: Njodo geopolitical zone from producing the executive chairman of Enugu East local government area of Enugu State for the past 30 years. This press release is to reveal to the good people of Enugu East local government area and to the world the pervasive discrimination, marginalization, and neglect the political zones of Mbolu Njodo, Mbolu Iyuku, and Mbolowe have suffered in the hands of the political zone of Nikuno. This wanton abandonment and neglect have seen to it that Nikuno political zone has perpetuated herself in holding on to and producing the prime leadership of Enugu East local government area by whatever name it is called. At the moment, Nikuno is presiding over the Enugu East local government area by producing the executive chairman. After the creation of Enugu East local government area in 1996, four geopolitical and administrative zones were delineated to ensure equitable and even distribution of development and services, and thus it agreed in a pact signed in 2007 by our revered traditional rulers as well as notable leaders of thought and other prominent stakeholders of Nike extraction in Enugu East local government area that political positions will be zoned and rotated in four development centers that make up Enugu East local government area. The geopolitical zones are as follows. Nikuno with the following communities: Ibawa Nike, Amoji Nike, Umuchibu Ijinike, Umuengone Ijinike, and Edem Nike. Mbolu Njodo with the following communities: Emena Nike, Apoga Nike, Obinago Nike, Uguomu Nike, Nkubo Nike, Nchatancha Nike, and Onoba Nike. Mbolowe with the following communities: Alolu Nike, Noba Nike, Eziama Nike, Onyohu Nike, and Amokbo Nike. Mbolu Iyuku with the following communities: Ugogo Nike, Abogazi Nike, Ako Nike, Obeke Nike, Nekuno Nike, and Neke Odenigbo. The leadership and geopolitical zones of Enugu East local government area since creation in 1996 is as follows. Honorable Callistus Ogu, 1996-1997, Nikuno. Honorable Prince Gilbert Nnaji, 1997-1998, Nikuno. Honorable Prince Gilbert Nnaji, 1999-2002, Nikuno. Honorable Edward Nnaji, 2002-2003, Nikuno. Honorable Cyril Mba, 2003-2007, Nikuno. Honorable Godwin Ikeochu, 2007-2008, Nikuno. Honorable Matthias Uchenna and Nike Mario, 2008-2012, Nikuno. Honorable Prince Cornelius Nnaji, 2012-2017, Nikuno. Honorable Prince Alexander Ugu Ekweme, 2017-2021, Mbolowe. Honorable Levinus Anike, 2021-2023, Nikuno. Honorable Beloved Dan Anike, 2023 to date, Nikuno. From the above analysis of political and administrative appointment and elective positions, it is obvious of the imbalance and deprivation in the sharing formula to other geopolitical zones. Nikuno has produced all the prime leadership of Enugu East local government area, and this aberration and injustice should not continue because it is an ill wind that has introduced political crisis and bred unrest, suspicion and acrimony among various groups in the geopolitical zones. Nikeland has in the past enjoyed harmonious coexistence and shared common socio-cultural affinity and brotherhood. It has become imperative that the present imbalance, which is a time bomb, be done away forthwith, even as another cycle of elections approaches, so that the peaceful political and social climate that once existed in Nikeland will reign supreme. Finally, this press release is intended to especially draw the compassionate interest and concern of the Executive Governor of Enugu State in the person of His Excellency Barrister Peter Mba to help correct the political imbalance in the election of the chairmanship position of Enugu East local government area and to end the marginalization meted to those concerned. Signed, Barrister Chukwuemeka Abu, Stakeholders Spokesperson. Righting the wrongs and the pervasive marginalization of the Mbolu Iyuku and Mbolu Njodo geopolitical zone from producing the executive chairman of Enugu East local government area of Enugu State for the past 30 years. This press release is to reveal to the good people of Enugu East local government area and to the world the pervasive discrimination, marginalization, and neglect the political zones of Mbolu Njodo, Mbolu Iyuku, and Mbolowe have suffered in the hands of the political zone of Nikuno. This wanton abandonment and neglect have seen to it that Nikuno political.
1: 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We play only the best music. 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
5: 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Au revoir.

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0: They say the more the merrier. And Guinness just proved it.
1: Mm-hmm.
0: Yeah, your bold, black Guinness Foreign Extra Stout is now a bigger 440 meal can.
1: Oh, really?
0: Uh-huh. 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
4: God is bringing revival

God is bringing revival back so that every member of the body of Christ will carry his glory. We have a minister. For God to use the body of a human being to illustrate his church tells me that every member who is truly born again and is spiritually connected to the body of Christ has a ministry. Every organ in your body has a ministry, and that ministry gives that organ a position in your body. Whether you have title or not, you have a ministry. Your ministry defines your position.

0: with unveiled face, beholding us in the mirror, the glory of the Lord, are being transformed. Join Reverend Dr. Thank God Ezeh as he unveils the mysteries of the undiluted Word of God that transforms us from glory to glory. Be blessed.
1: Thank you for your presence. We worship you, holy, righteous God. We adore you. Bahuzi kanta parie kesinde ndandua de gandu angazi kankunkuara danganko sutopa. Yes, Lord, no one is like you. No one as holy as you are. No one as powerful as you are. No one, no one, no one, no one. No one, no one. You eternal, we worship you. We adore you, we magnify you. Thank you for accepting our worship this morning. We glorify you. Thank you. Let the whole church say big amen. Amen. First Samuel chapter 31, the first 6 verses. Now the Philistines fought against Israel, and the men of Israel fled from before the Philistines and fell slain on Mount Gilboa. Then the Philistines followed hard after Saul and his sons, and the Philistines killed Jonathan, Abinadab, and Malchishua, Saul's sons. The battle became fierce against Saul. The archers hit him, and he was severely wounded by the archers. Then Saul said to his armor bearer, "Draw your sword and thrust me through with it, lest these uncircumcised men come and thrust me through and abuse me." But his armor bearer would not, for he was greatly afraid. Therefore Saul took a sword and fell on it. And when his armor bearer saw that Saul was dead, he also fell on his sword and died with him. So Saul, his 3 sons, his armor bearer, and all his men died together that same day. Why do you think you are different? And in this series, this is number 4. And by the grace of God, the last in the series. Why do you think you are different? King Saul had outward circumcision, which was a sign of his covenant with God of Israel. That should have induced his inward man to submit totally to God for a lifestyle different from those he referred to as uncircumcised. The Philistines. Sadly, Saul's covenant with God was merely outward display, since his lifestyle did not reveal his inward man's fear and honor to God of Israel. His lifestyle, which was contrary to his claim of belonging to God, brought him to the same spiritual level with those uncircumcised Philistines. And therefore, he had no spiritual right to refer to them as uncircumcised. Saul should have allowed his covenant with God, which circumcision represented, to influence

you display. Maybe on Sundays or any other day, that has no connection to who you are inwardly. You are physical religious activities betrays who you are on the inside. People assume, since you are religiously involved in this way, in the service of God, the inward man must be okay with God. And sometimes people will give you a pat on the back and say, well done, keep it on. Even your pastor may even say, keep it on. Because no man sees the inward person, only God. You may have whitewashed the outward man. It looks so clean, while inside of you, you are rotten. You are smelling unto God. When will you allow your religiosity to penetrate to your inward man? When will you allow God to take hold of your inward man? When? He has been waiting for you to allow him take hold of your inward man. Not this physical display of I am born again. If I stay with you for some time, I don't need to ask you who you are. But if I want to help you, I may not strike this guy, ask you, who are you? Are you born again? Our youths, I come to you today. You follow your parents to church. You come to church. It could be you come to church just to please your parents. You have no personal relationship with God. When will you allow God to arrest you and have his total control over your life? Is it when you've entered into a court and they're about to kill you, you remember the God of your parents? I want you to listen to today's message, because it's going to come in a way that will allow every one of us to look inwardly. By the grace of God, I've been able to establish the fact from the scriptures that Saul did not live his life by the dictates of God's word. He only identified himself with God outwardly, while his inward man did not submit himself to God. It's not enough. We are all seated here, which shows me and shows every other person here that you identify with God. That's why you are here. You are coming to church. Tells us you identify with God. You know him. You are not somewhere bowing down to a shrine, to a rock or to a river. No, no. You are here in the church. So you are telling me you know God. Let it not be like that of Saul. Outward identification with God. Saul was among the people of God. He was not a Philistine. He was a Jew. The God of the Jews is quite different from the God of the Philistines. Saul was not a king, the land of the Philistines. He was a king, the land of the people of God. Yet, inwardly, he did not identify with God. He was a stranger to God. When a person's inward man submits to God,
he or she will practically reflect the person of God or his attributes in his way of life. There's no way you submit your inward man to God and it does not reflect in the manner of life you live. It's not possible. No way. When a man's life is taken over by evil spirits, it cannot be hidden. Even a child can know that that man is not normal. It's not normal. It's not normal. When you see a man walking the streets, talking to himself, you pass, you look at that, you know that person is normal. It's not normal. So there's no way you are possessed by God, and you do not behave like God. It's not possible. To be born again is to be possessed of God. God taking total control of your person. A man was possessed by evil spirit, and nobody knew the number of the spirits in him. They only saw the actions. They bound him with chains, thinking they have gotten him under control. Before they knew what was going on, he broke the chain. He used knife to cut himself, and he didn't die. The power on the inside of him was protecting and preserving him when he cut himself. He didn't die. He ate whatever he saw. Unclean food. He didn't fall sick because of the power on the inside of him. He made his abode in the cemetery, grave. He was not afraid of evil spirits because evil spirits were living in him. A man who has no evil spirit does not live in the grave because he'll be afraid of evil spirits. No man, no one knew how many. They knew he was not okay, but they didn't know the number of the spirits in him. Until Jesus came, the higher power said, come out. They refused. It's okay. Who are you? Say, we are legion. We are many. 1,000 evil spirits in one person. So now you can see where he drew his power, his strength. Nobody passed the way where he stayed. Nobody. But the power that passes all power came and took that way. Maybe some people will say, who is that man going? Don't go! Don't go! He knew he was going to confront that man because he is God. He's God. What am I saying? There's no way God would have taken over your inner man and you do not reflect him. Are you possessed of God? Or are you possessed of unclean spirit? When you have unclean spirit, you must not live your life the way God wants it. Because unclean spirits will never allow you to live holy. They will never allow you to obey. Because they are disobedient spirits. When you have a disobedient spirit living, you influence you, you disobey God. Yeah. Churches are filled with men and women who identify with God. Probably the outward man and their inward man is a stranger to God. Do you, in a practical way, reflect God, reveal God who lives in you
to people to see that you are possessed of God, that He lives in you. Do you let God come out of you so that people can see that He lives in you? Eligwe di anya. Even Eligwe. O di anya o teraka. Dinso. O teraka. Dikwanso. Every born again Christian, if you are born again, Jesus lives in you. He makes heaven to be near to you. Brings heaven close to you. But you are expected to walk with God to get to heaven. That He lives in you does not give you automatic ticket into heaven. You have to walk with Him. And He will take you far, far journey. I want you to listen. You can write it down. Saul lived in persistent and progressive disobedience to God. Take note of those two words. Persistent and progressive disobedience to God. Persistent because his disobedience lasted for a long period of time. He kept disobeying God. In 1 Samuel chapter 13, he performed a sacrifice which was the duty of the priest in disobedience to God's order. He have his reason. No man disobeys without a reason. But the point is that reason cogent before God? It could be cogent, could be okay. But does God receive or accept that reason? Woman, give me a cup of water to drink. She turned to go for the water. Woman, bring me some cake. As the Lord your God lives, I have only little flour, and I am picking the sticks to go and bake that little flour. It will not be enough for you, me and my child. The flour is just for my child. And it was cogent reason. Very cogent. The first place, small flaw. She didn't lie. She said the truth. Huh? She didn't lie. And she didn't lie when she said, I am going to make cake for myself and my son. She didn't lie. Very good reason, but not accepted by God. Did you hear me? God did not accept that reason, even though it was cogent. Very wonderful reason. The woman did not see what God was about to do for her. She was blind to the plan of God. She was blind to the care of God. That God wants to take care of her for 3.5 years, but she must pay a sacrifice. What was her sacrifice? Her last flaw. You don't want to pay sacrifice. I don't want God to sustain you. You lie. Keep holding to that your small flaw. With your cogent reason. God, can't you see? I know you are God of justice. Can't you see that this is the last I have? The last kobo in my pocket. Can't you see, God? And God is still saying, bring it. God is not wicked. When he asks you to give him your last, he's not wicked. But one thing is that God puts a demand on you before he tells you, if he chooses to tell you why. He may choose to be silent over it, but he wants you to obey him first. When the woman, Elisha, said, okay,
Thus said the Lord, you will not lack. You will not lack. And she went and brought. When you put a man of God first, you put God first in your life. When you put God first, you put the man of God first. Did you hear me? Listen. God did not appear to that woman in a dream, in a revelation, to tell her, I am sending my servant to you. Whatever he asks you to do, do it. God did not do that. You know, what kills us today, especially the Pentecostal churches, everybody has access to the Holy Spirit. Everybody. So, I am not led. The Lord spoke to me. No. We have access. Yeah. It's a blessing that the Lord has given to us. But we are busy. When our selfishness has spoken to us, we say the Lord has spoken to us. When our stinginess has spoken to us, we say the Lord has spoken to us. And you forgot there are many voices. There are many voices. There are many voices. We have problems because every one of us believe, I hear from God. Hey, God did not say to that woman, someone is coming. But God arranged the meeting. He sent Elijah to Zarephath. Because before Elijah left the brooks, God said, I have prepared a Zarephath woman, a widow, who will take care of you. But he did not tell the woman, I'm sending my servant. So God put it in the mind of the woman, go and look for stick. And don't go that side, go the other side. Because he knew the path of Elijah. He wants them to meet. Someone here, God have arranged that you meet someone that God, he will use to transform your life. Yeah. I don't know where you will meet, but he has arranged it, and it will come to pass. Yeah. And you will give the testimony. Yeah. When the woman was thinking on what to do after the last meal, she has already condemned herself to death. Who will die? She did not know that God have lifted that sentence of death over her life. God did not tell her. But it will not happen until she obeys the voice of a servant of God. Putting a demand, very difficult demand. Give me cake. That's your last one. Give it to me. I can imagine after the woman brought the cake to Elijah sat down. The boy was there. The woman was there. Elijah was eating it. He did not say, Ongwa Weretu. No. Because he knew greater one is coming. He finished it. Omegi Obiebere. Omegi Obiebere. So, Mwa Bia. Bia. Ulu Timbe Shi Chai Ha. Enye Mgi Ongwa Weretu. That boy have to believe in God of Elijah. After Elijah has finished eating, the woman went into her kitchen to see if she can scrap some things. To her amazement, the pot was filled with flour. Mommy, what is that? Come and see.

0: of what the Lord has done, her song. That pot continued to produce flour for 3 years and over. That pot. Obedience. If you don't let go what is in your hand will not be empty to receive what God have released unto you. I want us to look at the consequences of his persistent and progressive disobedience to God.
1: 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You can as well follow us on Facebook and Instagram via the handles at Reverend Thank God and at @_voiceofglory, respectively. Reverend Dr. Thank God N.E. Ezer is a prolific author of several powerful and transformational Christian books, which over time have been used to develop several courses in various Bible institutes in and outside Nigeria, studied by thousands of doctoral students. Books like Understanding the Human Nature for Spiritual Growth, Marriage and Family, God's Own Way, The Emblems of the Holy Spirit and His Works, and lots more. 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We are worshiping, witnessing, and a winning church. We are the glory of Christ.

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0: I go by the name Boy Chicks. 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